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isn't just something you look at. 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
1: When will they come? Voices of reason, the choices between them. The only fade with Tom, it sounded so sweet. Voice I had to meet, well, I got no place to be, so please take me to see the world before I die.

0: Syn Media acknowledges and pays respect to the people of the Woiwurrung and Boomerang language groups of the Eastern Kulin Nation, whose unceded land the Syn Studio stands. Syn extends this respect to the traditional custodians and people of the lands and waters our content reaches. This always was, and always will be, Aboriginal land.
1: Hello everyone, and welcome to the first episode of Loud and Queer. We are so back. I am one of your co-hosts, Jani, and I'm here with...
2: Em...
3: and Sean.
1: We are so excited to bring you our show today. It's going to be a very chill, get to know us, get to know the team. Sadly, two of our other hosts, Beth and Nancy, could not join us in the studio with us today. But yeah, so today you're just all going to get to know us and who we are. And we're so excited to bring Loud and Queer back to Syn and get it on the grid.
3: Yay. Exciting. Let's go.
1: Hey, well, first up, we would love to play you a song. This is from the boy duo... Two Charm, this is Paris to get you out my head.

0: That was Paris to Get You Out My Head by Two Charm. You are currently listening to Loud and Queer, our first show of the season. If you have any thoughts, opinions, want to just compliment the music we're playing, text us on the Syn text line at 0468 155 796. Anyways, how are we doing today, guys?
1: So well.
2: So good.
1: Got a little, in the studio. Got a little lunch from Smith and Deli on the way here. Just opened onto Grave Street.
0: What'd you
1: Fantastic.
0: Get?
1: Fantastic. A plate of like six different things. There was like two salads, a really good mushroom thing, fake roast chicken, like cheesy cauliflower. It's like a kind of like buffet kind of style thing. They also do sandwiches.
0: You got to try everything. You know, you really want to check the appetite. And all that stuff.
1: Yeah.
0: Anyways, this is our first little segment of the day. We're just going to introduce ourselves to you guys and also to each other. This is our second time all meeting, so we're all still learning and getting to know each other. And also, you guys don't know who we are, but you will. Does anyone want to start? Or I can start.
1: Yeah, go Gianni.
0: Anyways, hello. Give me a time check if I have to. My name is Gianni. I am, I guess like what I'm doing right now in life, I am a music industry student at RMIT. I'm in my final year and semester, which is kind of insane. I would say I have a lot of passion for music. Music's kind of been my whole life and really been there for me through a lot of ups and downs, and especially my female pop stars. I'm really, really, really into them, like Charlie XCX, Slater, Kim Petras, Ariana Grande, all the modern day female pop stars. They really, like, I don't know, I get very parasocial about them, which I have a problem with that. I love to comment on their posts. I love to DM them on Instagram when I'm out and all that stuff, which is just really silly, but it's fun. I don't know. I guess I kind of spend my whole life just kind of like, you know, I love hanging out with my friends. I love forming new connections and meeting new people and going out. I think being social is something I struggled with a lot during high school. So to get out of high school and really put myself out there to meet a lot of new people has been really fun. Really everything just comes back to music for me. Like music is playing 24/7 and I really, really love, like there's a lot of artists, I think, queer artists and artists that queer people look up to that don't really get their platform on radio and don't really get their platform on social media as often. You don't really know about them until the mainstream cling on. So I think it's really nice that we have this show to kind of give them a place to be heard and seen in ways that they're not. Like, you look at Charlie XCX, she only blew up because of Brat, but she had like six albums prior to that, and the only people that were listening were queer people. And I think to give those people a platform to maybe break into the mainstream before the mainstream find them, like, what, in 10 years?
1: Yeah.
0: It's something I really want to do on this show, and really, like, I'll probably every week somehow bring up Rebecca Black because I ride for her, and I think more people need to listen to her music.
1: Absolutely.
2: I agree.
0: Her music is great, and I think it should be heard. But, yeah, so you'll probably get a lot of insight on me about, like, music that queer people really look up to, because it just makes me feel very safe to be in environments where that music is heard and played. But, yeah, that's me.
1: It's a really tough intro to follow. I also really love music. I am so excited to be a part of this show. I've been at Syn for a few months. I had a brief stint on Panorama, the news show, and now I'm executive producing this one with Gianni, which is crazy.
0: First time EPing.
1: I have a degree in sound engineering that I don't use, but
0: that's so cool.
1: Yeah.
0: If
1: anyone needs anything mixed, like, hit me up. Like, I don't have any money to buy microphones to like actually record anyone, but if you have a studio and you need something recorded,
0: I may need mixing actually.
1: Pardon?
0: I might need mixing.
1: Oh, perfect.
0: It's like dead set. My final project for my semester is an album and I don't know how to mix.
1: Ooh. Perfect.
0: So,
1: well, I do.
0: Look at that.
1: So yay, there we go. If anyone else needs anything mixed, if anyone needs a live engineer, I've also been learning lighting recently, which has been really fun. It's so fun. It's also like easier to learn because it's not scary. Like sound, if you fuck something up, you know, it goes like, but like lights, I mean, like you can maybe blind people, but like it's a lot, like the stakes are a lot lower. Like I was doing it the other week at like a small gig at a library, and like we couldn't get the one light was just going a bit crazy. Just turned it off. It was fine. We survived without it.
0: That's so cool.
1: Anyway,
0: oh
1: so
0: we're
1: still
0: lying.
1: Learning that. I know it's so
0: That's
1: much
0: awesome.
1: Fun.
0: Oh my God. Yeah, no, I remember like I used to have a friend in high school who did it, and it's so intricate. It's almost like an art form though.
1: It's so cool. And like I learned from No, this is too sad, Chaney. But no, like one time I met someone who does pyro, and pyro is literally just lights. Like it's the same operation, but with fire. I think, yeah, like pyro, it's like the same operation. At least that's what I was told.
2: So like more safety guards, but pretty much the same.
1: Yeah. Yeah. Like, correct me if I'm wrong. So, but yeah, and then I work in event planning. And I'm the captain of my football team, the West Brunswick Threes.
3: Ooh.
1: That's me.
3: Interesting, interesting. That's really cool. How long have you been doing the football thing as well?
1: Oh, I've been playing for like 3 years, and then this year I got made a co-captain, which is kind of crazy.
3: That's sick.
1: Yeah,
3: that's sick.
1: It's pretty awesome.
3: Yeah, you guys, both of you guys are pretty hard to follow after that now. I'll start off, yeah, my name is Sean, obviously, and I actually have, I'm in my last trimester of my psych degree at a Deakin, which is very, yeah,
0: okay.
3: And I thought, all of my friends do film at various unis and music and stuff like that, and so I get to help out on a lot of their sets and stuff, so I thought, my sister also does media here at RMIT, and she showed me Sin, and I was like, oh, that'd be something fun to do on the side, because I already do a lot of, media and in general like arts related stuff, so I thought it'd be fun to get in and get on the radio, and so far it has been fun.
1: It's such a fun side quest.
3: It is.
1: I didn't expect it to be so fun, but it's awesome.
3: Genuinely, it's so awesome. I love like texting my friends like, oh yeah, sorry, I'm gonna be on air,
1: be
3: actually
1: on air.
3: Yeah, sorry, listen in. Nah, it's so fun. Apart from that, yeah, I do sin, obviously, with you guys. My psych degree. At the moment, I am also doing, like, a lot of my friends' films. So my friend, because they all are on set a lot, I spend a lot of time on set, and my friends started bringing me in on all of his short films and all that stuff as, like, an assistant and a production assistant and stuff, so I get to see a lot of what they do and learn how they do it, and it's really fun. Like I've been on projects where we just get to go crazy. Like the Two Hollis makeup?
0: Yeah.
3: I was on one set at one point where the makeup designer was like, you guys are probably not going to be seen, and it's dark and it's late, so I'm just going to do whatever. I'm just going to go crazy on your faces. So we all just had the wildest makeup for a scene that you can, like, we're like barely in the background, and I got the whole like Two Hollis thing done, and I got a thing. It was wild. It was really fun.
0: That would have been really cool. Yeah. Well, that was us guys getting to know us and who we are. When we come back, we are going to play Two Truths and a Lie. But before that, we have some music for you. So next up, this is Freak It by Kim Petras.

0: That was Kitty Cat by Robert Baxter, who I saw at Nightmass a few weeks ago, actually, at Dark Mofo. They were absolutely crazy. I didn't even know they were on. And then, like, you're just walking through all these rooms. And I was walking through one. And then I was like, is that Robert Baxter? Then they were up there like, I'm Robert Baxter. It was amazing. They were so good. I only caught one song because no one tells you when anything is, but they were really cool. Anyway, I hope you guys like that song.
1: No, Robert Baxter's the best. I got to interview them for High Rise, which I did at Sin for Rising Festival. And it was really cool just to like learn about their career. And like, I think they're so cool. And I really, really, really cannot wait to see them rise.
2: Yay. That's sick. Meeting famous people. That's crazy.
1: Well, we're going to get into two truths and a lie now. Two truths and a lie.
0: Do you want me to start us off?
2: Yeah, of course.
0: Okay. My first one is I versed Pink on the Dodgem cars at Luna Park.
1: Pink, like Pantheress.
0: No, Pink, like...
1: Oh, the flipping pink.
0: Like the flipping pink. Like the flipping pink. She flipped into Luna Park. my second one.
2: Oh shit!
0: flipping pink. Anyway, my second one is I was at True Charm's debut show.
2: That is.
0: And my third is I went on a date with someone on Kylie Minogue's team when I was in Amsterdam and got free tickets to her show in Belgium.
2: Okay, these are some crazy ones.
1: Oh my god! Wait,
2: I need to change up mine now. This is kind of crazy.
0: Sorry guys, shouldn't have started this.
2: I think. The pink one is real. I feel like that's so crazy.
1: Yeah, I think the pink one's definitely real. I don't know. I'm going to go Two Charms debut show because they've had like five in Melbourne. So did you go to I feel like the other two. Okay, I'm going the pink one because I know Pink Pantheress was at Luna Park, but I don't remember Pink.
2: Yeah,
1: being
2: I was going to say.
1: Park. I'm saying Pink. Is a lie.
2: I reckon I'll go Two Charm.
1: Your face is...
0: You're both wrong.
1: It was the Kylie Minogue one.
0: Yeah, so my friend did that.
1: I thought that was so detailed that there's no... Oh, okay, so someone you know did that.
0: Yeah, I was trying really hard to think of a lie.
1: I was like, that's too that is too intricate to be a lie.
0: Yeah, but, no, okay. My friend. Okay. That happened to my friend, didn't happen to me.
2: Can we hear the pink story, though? That is crazy. Yeah, I need to hear the pink story.
1: How did you do, like... Was it Dodgem cards?
0: I was on tour with her, and she paid for all the crew. Yeah, so...
2: What the hell? That's sick.
0: Law drop. And in Sydney, she paid for all the crew to go to Luna Park just for the night. And so, like, everything was paid for. Like, the rides, like, the games.
1: Oh, Pink, you're incredible.
0: Wonderful. She sounds lovely. And then we were, like... Me and my friend, we were lining up for the Dodgem cars. And then her and her whole family were there. And, like, we hadn't formally met because, you know, it's Pink. And we were, like, two, like, 20-year-olds. We just ended up on there with, like, her and her entire family.
2: Really?
0: And, like, I think her son was going around, like, the wrong way. He was like, six and trying really hard to, like, smack into everyone as hard as he could. And I kind of, like, you know, when you do those, like, small turns and they have the most impact, I turned into him sideways and he fully, like, flew out of his seat. He was fine. He was laughing. Everyone was laughing.
1: That's so fun, though.
0: But, yeah, crazy
2: little
0: drop.
2: That's so cool.
1: I know. Oh, my God. Learning so much.
0: I know. But, yeah, Two Charms' debut show was in Brisbane. They opened for
1: Brisbane.
0: More Brisbane.
1: Oh, my God. Oh, my God. It had, like, the circle stage. I saw videos of that one. Yeah. That was their first
0: Everything's
1: show. That's
0: better
1: right.
0: with a circle stage. It was fantastic.
1: Yeah. I'll go next, but before I go, I want to shout out my friend Grace. Thanks for texting the text line, Grace. I love you so much. I miss you. I hope you're well. Mwah. Anyways, okay, mine. So first one, I walked past Troy Sivan and Carlton 2 days in a row. I got pushed downstairs at a nightclub. And then last week, I actually found a $50 note on the floor of a nightclub.
2: Oh. Well, I think when we all first met, you told one of those stories. So I know which one is true.
1: But the audience don't.
2: Exactly. We'll let them guess as well with us.
1: Yeah, if you got the text line, 0468155796, text us what you think our lie is.
0: Tell us your own lies.
2: Ooh.
0: Hmm.
1: Well, I did tell you that one of those ones. I forgot. My bad.
0: If it helps, I don't remember.
1: Amazing. Actually, I think I told you two of them.
2: Oh.
0: Did you?
1: I don't know. I talk too much.
0: You told us about someone getting kicked, someone like something to do with the stage. You fell off the stage.
1: That was a completely different story. That was someone I was talking to pushed my friend off the stage of a nightclub. That was something completely different.
0: There's always something going on at a nightclub. Mm-hmm. I don't know if Troye Sivan is anywhere 2 days in a row. So maybe you didn't see him in Carlton 2 days in a row. I feel like surely he would mix it up. No, but he would be there.
2: Yeah, because that's where I feel like that's believable because that's where he's where he lives.
0: But Gianni lives at the club.
2: Good point. Well, good point.
1: Okay.
2: Ooh, I think the stairs and Troye Sivan are real. And the last one was
1: the money.
2: The money was a lot.
0: To mix it up, I'll say that you didn't see Troye Sivan 2 days in a row.
1: It was the money. It was the money.
2: Yeah.
1: It was
2: the money.
1: No, I go for nightly walks in Carlton like all the time, so I'm always around. Mm. So not only am I at the club, I'm also in Carlton a lot.
0: Oh, I see. And so is Troye Sivan.
1: Yeah. And so 2 days in a row. First time was with his brother and he was walking too slow, so I cut him off on the sideway. And then the second time I didn't realize it was him and I thought he was giving me a greasy, so I gave one back. And I was like, oh my God, that was Troye Sivan. Oops. And then, yeah, one time I was out with friends and some random person came up from behind me on the stairs of a club and pushed me down. I don't know why. I didn't know this person. Anyways, I'm still here.
0: Oh,
2: that's evil.
0: Everyone's always pushing you and your friends down things, off things.
1: I know. Like, what's with me and my friends getting pushed?
0: I don't know.
1: Anyways, Sean, on to you.
2: Okay. Ooh. Here we go. Okay. I've met Addison Rae when she came in Melbourne.
1: Don't say that.
2: She came to my work. I had a deep chat with McLovin when he played at a show, I wanted to say hi to the artist, and he comes out instead of the artist, and I had like a deep chat with him about like, I don't know, it was spirituality and stuff, and he was getting pizza. And me and my friends used to skinny dip off mountain faces at 3 a.m. into the ocean.
1: I believe the mountain one already, because I think that is definitely like, people do that.
2: Oh. People do
0: that. The middle
2: that,
0: one has a lot of detail, but is it overcompensating?
1: Yeah, if it's Addison Rae one.
0: Because I want to believe you about Addison Rae. Where do you work?
2: Maya.
0: What's Addison Rae doing in Maya?
1: Well, no, I did know when she was here, she was out and about in the city in Fitzroy, because I went, I was front row.
0: But was she going to Maya?
1: Well, they don't have that in America. I hope it's Addison Rae, because I'm going to be so jealous if that's not the lie.
0: I want you to have met Addison Rae and Maya, but maybe that's my lie.
2: So, have you both decided?
1: I think I'm gonna go the middle one just because I don't know who McLovin is.
2: You have have you seen the clip
0: neither.
2: From what?
1: So, I'm
2: the
1: so only sorry.
2: One. Damn, I'll have to show you guys like after. The lie is I have met Addison Rae. It was like a misunderstanding thing where we had like a VIP night at my work.
1: Yeah,
0: and, at Maya.
2: Yeah, at Maya, and I was like, oh, she just landed. It's going to be Addison Rae. And I told my friends and I was like, it's Addison Rae. And it wasn't Addison Rae. And I was like, well, now I just have to break the news to everyone. So, like, there was at one point a story where I was going around like, guys, at my work, I'm going to a VIP night. I'm going to meet Addison Rae. But have you guys, you've probably seen the clips. His name isn't actually McLovin. That's the joke where it's like, have you seen the card? It's like the fake
0: Hawaii ID.
2: Yeah, the Hawaii ID guy. Yeah.
1: Oh my God.
2: And it's like,
0: so he came out of the show?
2: Yeah, so he was the guitarist. He was the bass guitarist for someone I was seeing, and I didn't know he was the bass guitarist. And I'm watching the show. They come out, and I'm like more focused on the main artist. And it takes me like a couple minutes. And I turn to the side, and I realize it's him. And I turn to my friend. I'm like, is that McLovin? Like, we're all just confused. And he's like, wait, what? And then we're just watching him play. Like, for half the show, it went from like, oh, I'm watching this artist that I'm here for, to like, double, like, look at McLovin on stage dancing and then look at the person I'm here to see. And it was really funny.
1: Oh, my God. Now that you've... Yeah, now I've got the face of the name. I know who you're talking about. Oh, that's crazy.
0: What a tale.
1: God, but we've all experienced such random things. I actually can't. That... I still... With Pink, that...
2: Yeah, I feel like that takes the cake.
0: It was quite crazy. I was unaware until, like, a couple months ago that people also call Pink Pantherist Pink.
1: Yeah, that was my first thought, because I know Pink was at Luna Park
0: as
1: well. Yeah,
0: well, I was working at BTV and we had to have people like fill out a survey and it was like, who do you want to see play next year? And these like 18-year-old girls were like, Pink. And I was like, like the flipping one?
2: Flipping Pink.
0: Like the one that all the mums love? And they were like, no, Pink Pantherist. I was like, sorry, I'm just not in it like that. I don't know the slang.
2: Not tapped
0: sorry,
2: in,
0: guys.
2: Yeah.
1: Not locked in, sorry.
0: Not locked in.
1: That's okay. Well, anyways, that was our two truths and a lie. When we come back, we're going to do Would You Rather? Something a bit different, very similar. But before we get there, this is released this year, actually. I know our friend Ruby loves this song. So this is Tell Me You Want It by Underscores.
2: Ooh.
1: Yeah.
3: Hey, it's you.

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1: Yay!
0: Back in.
1: You're hearing from us again, guys. It's us again.
2: We're going to play some Would You Rathers.
1: Yes. Do you want me to go first?
2: I would. I'm scrolling through Reddit, and no one is being helpful.
1: Okay, I'm going to do one that's, like, kind of, like, I guess, like, niche to Melbourne. Would you rather be stuck on the most awkward day of your life at Cinema Nova?
0: Ooh.
1: Or be... Or be trapped with 10 mic inspectors on your train and you haven't touched on?
2: Okay. I don't really want to be at Cinema Nova on a good date. It's not really my thing. Maybe I just need to go on Cheap Monday, but... Mm. I never have, but I don't want the first one. I don't want the second one.
1: No.
0: Yeah, I reckon I would go.
2: Oh, but I'm on a bad date. Yeah. I don't want to be on a bad date.
1: It's like a bad date,
2: and I don't really want to be at Cinema Nova.
1: A really bad movie too. Like it's a really bad. Like you're seeing like that Rebel Wilson movie, The Deb. I don't know. That's not a bad movie, but it's like. I don't know. You're seeing like a movie that is not doing well at the box office.
0: Oh.
1: It's like a bad day, bad movie. Also, your chair is sticky from soft drinks. But then you've got 10 mic inspectors crowding you on a PTV train.
2: Yeah, I do think that. How bad can the date be if we're at the movies? I can just leave after. The movie's going on.
0: Yeah.
2: Yeah, I'll be there. I'll be there with my sticky seat.
0: Yeah, deal with the sticky seat.
2: Cinema Nova paid $20 for my ticket.
1: $19.50 if you got concession.
2: Oh, sorry, guys. Round it up.
0: That's
2: my answer.
0: Okay. Yeah, I reckon... Because that's hard. I reckon the bad day... Because you're watching the movie, so you don't really have to talk to them. Unless
2: exactly.
0: They start trying to
1: But the
0: to
1: movie's
0: make...
1: also really bad.
2: But you have your sticky seat.
0: You have your sticky seat to entertain you as well, I guess. Just like...
2: No, but if the movie's bad, you can just watch little rats run around.
0: Yeah, exactly. My friends... This is kind of cinema-related, but my friend... There's a video on... TikTok that had like a rat in a cinema that was at my friend the cinema that my friend works
1: at. I saw that one, that TikTok,
0: and they got complaints about it and it was really funny. I agree. I think Cinema Nova would be better because you can't really run away when there's 10 mic inspectors.
1: No,
0: but you don't have to talk to the person. You can leave right after if it's really bad.
2: And you don't have to pay $300 afterwards.
1: Nope.
0: Good point.
2: You've only paid $19.50 for your ticket.
0: Exactly.
1: Yeah, I choose Cinema Nova just because also I like being at Cinema Nova. Even if the date's bad and the seat's sticky and the movie's bad, I just like being at Cinema Nova. I think there's really cool people there.
0: Yeah, I agree. I think that's a good place to go. I think it's a good place to go. Ooh.
2: All right, this one's from our dear friend Ruby.
0: Oh!
2: She says, would you rather see Nina Jirachi at the Forum or One Night Stand? Shout out to Nina Jirachi. She's playing at the Forum Thursday and Friday night.
0: Ooh.
2: Or the location of One Night Stand just got announced today, 5 hours away in Griffith.
1: Which is where my ex was born and raised.
2: No!
1: When I saw the images, I clocked immediately where I was like, I know these places. I've seen pictures of these places. When I was doing like the teaser, it's like, and I was like, I know that place in Griffith. I know that place. I'm like, oh, that's familiar.
2: No.
1: So I would rather go to the Forum.
2: Yeah.
1: Because I am not stepping foot in Griffith. I'm sorry.
2: The Forum, it's beautiful, but only $15 for your ticket.
0: Ooh.
2: To go to Griffith.
0: Exactly.
1: But then you got to get either you got to drive or you got to get a V line and a bus. To get to Griffith is very, it's like you got to get a V line and a bus and then like
2: You've
1: another
2: been
1: bus.
2: There, you know.
1: I haven't been there, but I know the journey.
2: Oh, you know, the journey.
0: You know the journey
2: well.
0: Yeah.
1: So is it worth
0: You're accustomed to the journey.
1: Would you rather do that whole 50, like almost like overnight 8 hour journey or be close to home and pay a little bit more?
0: Ooh.
2: And you get to be at the Forum where it's
1: Forum.
2: Very, very beautiful.
0: The Forum is the best venue in Melbourne, I reckon.
2: Yeah.
1: And Dane's opening.
0: And Dane is opening. Yep. Ooh. I think because I'm going to both anyway. So, are we talking just like you just go to them and that's it? Or are we talking like surrounding as
2: I think
0: well?
2: You could include surrounding.
0: Okay.
2: I guess just like which one are you more excited for?
0: Yeah, I think I'm more... Okay. If we're talking about the... I think I'm more excited for Nina at the Forum as like a show, but I think I'm also very excited for one night stand as an experience. Because I know, like, Ruby, I, and a bunch of our other friends are going and making a weekend out of it. We're all going together and we're going to, like, camp or get a cabin, which would be fun. So I think Nina would be better to see at the forum, but it would be more of an experience at one, I know, at one night stand.
1: If you need recs as well for Griffith, let me know, because I do know some of the, like, good restaurants and stuff. So if you need recommendations, I can shout you out some of them.
2: Yeah, if you want any recommendations, text us on the text line.
1: If you guys are going to one night stand in Griffith, New South Wales, text the text line at 0468 155 796, and we'll give you some recommendations for Griffith. Woohoo! Yay, Griffith!
2: Yay!
0: Yay, Griffith!
1: Did you have...
0: Okay.
1: Thank you, Ruby, for that, by the way.
2: Thank you, Ruby. Ruby also has another one. Do you have one?
0: I don't have one, so I can read that one out if you want.
2: Sure.
0: What is it? Let's see.
2: Sorry, computer moving noises, the one at the top there.
0: Would you rather run into your ex-situationship or your homophobic friendship... Oh, your homoerotic friendship from high school? Ooh.
1: Oh. See, that's happened to me many times, both of them. I prefer ex-situationship because running into them doesn't mean I have to speak to them.
0: Yeah.
1: It's like, okay, yeah, like, there you are on the street, I know you, bye. I'm not saying hi to you. But homoerotic friendship, I don't know, the thing is I didn't have one of those in high school, but I guess having one of those, it was a bit different. It's not like, it's not an ex-situationship, it's not ending, it's just someone you had that.
2: A homoerotic friendship.
0: Yeah.
1: Which, like, those things aren't always, like, inherently, like, really romantic. They can be platonic-y in a way. Like, I've got, like, a few of them, but it's not, like, romantic. Does that make sense?
0: Yeah.
2: The assumption is usually that, like, something's gone terribly wrong and you never speak to them again. But my homoerotic friendship from high school is now my dear friend, so I'd much rather run into them than any ex-situationship. Yeah. This one's really easy for me.
0: Yeah, I agree. I think... my homoerotic friendship was just meet my best friend. Like, we just were like that. So, yeah, I think I'd much rather run into him than any of my ex situationships.
1: I'm going situationships because that stuff's easy for me to deal with.
2: Really? Because
1: most of mine usually have just, like, fizzled out, except for, like, the one that pushed my friend off the stage. But I actually did end up seeing that one.

0: Very, very fast.
1: Ooh, I want to say shout out to my friend Belle, who just said, I've tuned in, very exciting. And also my friend Charlie, who
0: hey
1: said, Sean's voice is coming out of my phone, scary.
0: So we have actually, Lockie would like some Griffith Rex.
1: Hey.
0: So there's one place called The Area, which is a bistro and a bar, which turns into a nightclub on Saturday nights, which is where everyone goes.
2: Wait, so did you end up going to Griffith?
0: I've never been.
2: But okay, but you know
0: I've been told,
2: all the
0: yeah.
2: lore. Okay.
0: There's two McDonald's. Yeah. One of them is really, really good, apparently better than any Melbourne McDonald's. Ooh. And there was an Italian restaurant. I don't remember what it was called, but it's on the main street. They literally have one main street. That's all they have. Just go to that one main street and there's an Italian restaurant. I know it's got like black logo with white text. I just don't remember what it was called. But
1: okay.
0: I could definitely find that on the break and come back for it. Oh my God, my friend Haley also says hello. She's listening in and she's like, I remember when that guy pushed your friend off the stage.
2: My God.
0: Hi Haley, I love you so much. I miss you, Diva. I hope you're doing well, beautiful.
1: We're getting like the slowly building out the outward of the situation, yeah. getting pushed down the stairs.
0: Yeah, there's like all these little pieces of the puzzle. Eventually, you're going to figure it all out. It's a mystery. Stay tuned.
2: Yeah.
0: If you want to hear, hear the full
2: we'll
0: story,
2: have the whole story.
0: Yeah. If you want to hear the full story, you have to tune in every week.
2: We'll have unwrapped it all.
1: Exactly, exactly. Give people a reason to come back and listen to us.
0: Anyways, we'll move on. If you guys are ready to move on, let's go.
2: Yeah.
0: Okay. We have two songs about to play for you. During those two songs, I will be giving Em and Sean a tarot reading, and then we will come back with the results. But before we get into that, this is, I think, well, this song, a lot of people know this one. This is One of Your Girls by Troye Sivan.

0: That was One of Your Girls by Troye Sivan, followed by Hot Wet Delirious by Rebecca Black. During those songs, Gianni was nice enough to give us all a tarot reading, which we're now going to find out our destinies.
1: Yes.
0: Answers to our questions.
2: Our live results too.
3: Live results to a tarot. So we all asked very similar questions actually. So we'll start with M. M wanted to know, are they going to get a ticket to Nina Jirachi on Friday?
0: Going on Thursday.
3: So
0: want to know if I'm also going
3: show?
0: On Friday.
3: M pulled the night. Wait, 1, 2, 3. 8 of Cups. Oh, M, I'm so sorry, darling. This card means you are going to have to walk away from a disappointing situation.
2: Oh.
3: Means turning your back on an unfulfilling job, career, creative project. but despite your best efforts, it didn't turn out the way you expected to, and you realize you're not going to get what you want out of the situation. But the only choice is to move on and move past it. Even if it brings sadness to say goodbye.
0: Just sounds like it. I'm going to Griffith.
3: Airbnb, here we go.
0: Sounds like we're going to Griffith.
3: It's kind of just like invites you to find what brings you joy and fulfillment so you don't harbour on the fact that you didn't.
0: That's okay.
3: Achieve what you wanted, yeah.
0: I'm going on Thursday. I'm getting up at 5 a.m. to go to work on Friday, so I don't think I will be too upset come Friday night.
3: That's okay.
0: Thanks for giving me the time to process this disappointment now rather yeah. than when it comes to 5 p.m. on Friday and my auto purchase has not happened.
3: And at least you have the disappointment now, but you get to wake up tomorrow knowing you're going.
2: Exactly.
0: Yeah, I'm going tomorrow.
3: Do you know what I mean? Like, you're
0: exactly.
3: going tomorrow, so you get
0: it's
3: to wake
0: fine.
3: Up. Yeah.
0: It's okay, everyone.
3: It's okay.
0: It's
3: but
0: okay.
3: again, the cards are just, you know, it could not be correct. I'm still learning. But let's hope I'm wrong and I haven't harnessed my power today and I was incorrect.
0: Okay.
3: Now then, Sean, you asked for Meredith tickets, correct?
2: Indeed.
3: Now, this card, I don't know how it relates to it, so I'm just going to read what you relate. He pulled Judgment and it was reversed. The Judgment reverse calls for reflection and self-evaluation.
2: Ooh.
3: You have kept your change. Oh, so your life, you know, you're trying to change and avoid situations and have kept them secret and hidden. Others have judged you. Judgment appears when you're trying to send you a message and invite you to something bigger, but you're not listening. So I think you have to, like, really put yourself out there to get this ticket.
2: Oh, okay.
3: It's saying it's inviting you to something bigger. It is calling you to step into this thing that you want, but you're kind of just taking it chill. You're not really fighting for it. You're not going for it. So I think this card isn't saying you're going to get them. This card is saying to get them. You're going to really have to work for it.
2: Yeah.
3: You're going to have to push for it.
0: You might be
3: really
0: volunteering.
2: I was going to say, I was going to say.
3: Call into a role that you've not been preparing for.
2: I was going to say, I haven't filled out the form yet, because I know you got to fill it out before, because it's only one day that the thing is open, and I know the others.
0: Oh, there's multiple rounds of ballot.
2: There is?
0: Yeah.
2: Oh, well, either way.
0: But it sounds like you might be volunteering.
2: Indeed. It sounds like I might be volunteering, which means I get in for free, which is...
3: Go do that form.
0: Sounds like you're going.
3: It's calling you to not neglect something and go do it, so go do that form.
0: Yes.
3: And you're going.
2: Exactly.
3: The cards don't lie most of the time.
2: Most of the time.
3: And then...
0: They lie for me, but not for Sean.
3: They lie for you.
2: Exactly.
3: But they're not for you. And then now we'll find out mine.
2: It lies when we want it to lie and when it isn't.
3: So I asked, will I get a third Ariana Grande ticket in London? Yes, I know that is really greedy. I have 2 tickets so far. However, one was bought on StubHub and not been transferred yet because I think it's on Ticketmaster. My second one was bought by a random fan account on Twitter who showed proof of the ticket, and like the girl's followed by Sabrina Carpenter. So I do trust the ticket's real. It just hasn't been sent to me. So I also, my friends are going to be up there. They're going on the 24th of August, Ariana Grande. I don't have that date. And I really want to go with my friends. So I was like, let's see if I got one. I don't know what my answer is. I pulled 9 of Wands reversed. I have no idea what the answer is going to be. So I'm finding out live with you all if I'm going to get this third ticket or not.
0: I'm also really hoping that you are going to get the first two.
2: Yeah,
3: I'm not worried about the one from this fan account because, like, she sent me a lot of screen recordings and, like, she was just at Madison Beer and, like, they posted about it being sold. Like, it was a very reliable account. Like, 12K followers, Sabrina Carpenter followed. One of them is, like, friends with Madison Beer. So I trust that one's real. It's just transfer's not on yet. So the StubHub one I'm worried about because I bought that one ages ago. That could be a scam. But we'll find out. And if not, hopefully I'll get a refund because that was a lot of money. Apparently, my card is suggesting that I'm struggling to keep working towards a goal. The challenges on my path are relentless and there's setback after setback, and I don't know if I can cope with it anymore, and I might be ready to give up. But just know that you were so close to completing the challenge. Draw upon your internal resources, your resilience, and your courage and positive mindset to keep you going. You have to turn this challenging situation into a fantastic success. It's going to appear when you feel overcome by responsibilities, and make sure you don't take any other commitments until this stage. So I think it's kind of telling me, save your money, lock in, hustle for this ticket, you'll find it.
2: Yeah.
0: Yeah, so I think it sounds like you're going.
3: Not reverse, can it, yeah. I just kind of got to, like, know that, take control of my circumstances, and I just got to, yeah, I've got to, like, lock in work and, like, make sure I stick to this commitment and don't, like, try, like, you know, spend my money somewhere else. Okay, yeah. So it looks like, yeah, I will hopefully get this third ticket. Tom and Lucy, I'll see you at the 24th! Yay!
0: Yay!
3: That was a tarot reading. I feel like we still have a bit of time. No, that was, like, fine.
0: Yeah.
3: I don't know if you heard before, I accidentally forgot to stop the songs, and our next song did kind of play. So if you heard it, there is a teaser. But our next song is recently released by local talent Dane. This is PQC, which is, I'm really obsessed with. They just released their new song this morning as well. Where's my mouse? Sorry guys, the song's coming on.

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1: You are here joined with M, Sean, and Gianni today, and we are so happy to be your hosts, bringing you the show about who we are and getting to know us, because we are fresh faces to Loud and Queer. Before we start with our next little game, this person didn't leave their name, but thank you for calling me a diva. They said to the diva, go to Ariana in London, same and manifesting the third ticket for you. One of my tickets is also from StubHub, and I'm praying it's legit because I've taken a gamble too. We're in this together, diva. I think they are legit, like they're just slowly getting transferred because AXS transfer's on, but Ticketmaster transfer's not on yet. So if you resale tickets from Ticketmaster, you probably won't get it closer to the event, but I'm praying for both of us, sending us love that we are going to get our tickets. But yeah, thanks for texting. If you want to text again, number is 0468155796. Let us know if you're liking the music we're playing and if you're enjoying getting to know us. Like, critiques are always really good. So, now we're going to get into a game called No Repeats.
0: Ooh, exciting.
1: What's a category we all know?
2: Oh gosh, sorry guys, just okay. buying my tickets to go see Nidrachi and Griffith. Didn't know they were live. So, anyone else didn't know because they don't read Instagram posts. They're live. You can go buy your tickets. $15 plus fees on OzTix right now.
1: When is it?
0: September.
1: What date?
2: 11th? I want to say the 5th. Oh.
0: Might be 5th.
2: Oh, it's the 5th. 5th of September, 2026.
1: I'm not doing that. I get back from London on the 3rd of September. There's no way I'm going to have the energy to go all the way up to Griffith. Because I want to go.
2: Isn't
1: I want to
2: just
1: see
2: a train?
1: Nina.
2: Just hop on a train, hop on a bus.
1: As most, I'll probably be so tired. Like, I'll arrive from London on the 3rd and then we'll have to leave again 2 days later to Griffith. And who knows who I'm going to see.
2: Oh, I know.
1: It's fine. I'll see Nina eventually, just like I'll see Two Charm eventually. No repeats. Oh, if you don't know what that game is, we're going to go around the room and, like, we can't say the same thing from a certain category, but I'm trying to think of, like, a category we'd all definitely know. Should we just do, like,
0: music related?
1: Yeah, I was going to say.
0: Or gay people related, because I feel like.
1: Should we start with maybe, like, is there, like, what's this, we all listen to, like, very different music. I feel like the genres are going to not collide. I was going to do a certain genre. Probably should have thought of this on the break.
2: We planned the rest of them, didn't plan this one.
1: No.
0: Yeah.
1: What if we just do, we'll start off simple, and what if we just do dinners, meals.
0: Meals.
2: Yeah.
1: But that's, like, so that's too broad. Like, there's no way we're going to have a repeat. There's no way.
0: Concerts.
1: Concerts that are happening or have happened this year.
0: Yeah, this year.
2: Yes. Okay.
1: In only Australia or worldwide?
0: Or
2: only
0: Melbourne.
2: Only Australia.
0: Okay. Only Australia.
1: Okay. Oh, God. Okay. Oh, God. I'm going to... Okay.
0: Are we doing clockwise or anti-clockwise?
1: Let's do clockwise.
0: Clockwise. Got it.
1: Do you want to start? Who's starting?
0: I could go start.
1: Okay.
0: Nina Jirachi.
1: Zara Larsson.
2: Two Charm.
0: Ben Queller.
1: I don't know any concerts from this
0: we're going
1: year.
0: I feel like we're going fast.
1: Yeah.
0: But
2: let's slow down a little bit.
1: I don't know any concerts from can I just say Laneway, Chapel Row and set?
0: Chapel Row.
2: Maybe.
1: It doesn't really count, does it?
0: It does. I count that
1: I feel like there were so many tours this year, but then I don't know any of them.
0: There is,
2: I count
0: yeah,
2: that.
0: There's definitely a time.
1: Okay.
2: Is it my turn?
1: Yeah.
0: Yes.
2: Lucy Dacus.
0: That's a good one. Cameron Winter.
1: Rose Grey was here.
0: Who's that?
1: A UK singer. She was at the Nightcat. I didn't get to go, but she was here. It was in April.
0: The Nightcat is a good venue. And that actually reminds me of my next one.
2: Renee Rapp.
0: Oh.
1: Yeah, that's a good one.
2: So good.
0: Chain Remover.
1: Oh, I'm stumped. Why did no one I know come this year? Oh, Slater's coming. Slater.
2: The Veronicas.
0: Oh, Wednesday.
1: Lil Kim. At
2: Halsey.
1: Rising.
2: Oh, at Rising. Shout out. Halsey.
0: Ooh. How am I forgetting her name? I'm like blanking on her name. Rochelle Jordan. That's it.
1: I don't know. I think I've lost. I don't know anymore. Wait. There's like one on the tip of my
2: tongue. I feel like I'm cheating with my...
0: Yeah,
2: I've
0: got
1: my... Oh, you're looking at
2: my calendar's out. I don't have a list. I'm looking at my calendar.
0: I'm looking at my photos. I'm just going through to which ones.
1: I think I'm out. I don't know anymore. I'm sorry.
2: Damn.
1: I'm sorry. I went last year. I would.
2: And you're EPing this music show.
0: I know. This is disgraceful.
1: A lot of my artists aren't coming here. If we did worldwide, then I would have won. I would start listing Ariana Grande.
0: Yeah, but then technically you could say every artist that like ever existed.
1: It's okay. I'm sorry. I'll accept defeat. I'm sorry.
2: That's okay. Shall we keep going?
0: I reckon we keep going.
2: Okay. Ethel Kane.
0: Thundercat.
1: How did I forget Ethel Kane?
2: And I should have pulled up your calendar.
0: I know.
1: My calendar.
0: Is,
1: you got to
0: be on point.
2: How do you remember when things are on?
1: I just have it in my wallet. And like I know because I'm excited. I'm like, okay. Ooh, it's coming.
2: Lord.
0: Quidacca.
2: Oh, no. Teen Jesus.
0: Ooh, that's a good one. Pink Panther's Laneway set.
1: If you hear a rip of a bag, I'm so sorry. I'm getting my charger out.
2: What leg Laneway set?
0: This is Lorelei.
2: Oh no. Oh my goodness. Wait. Alex Leahy's coming back in, I want to say August. I should know. I'm going in August. Alex Leahy's coming back, 10 years of their first EP. Very excited.
0: Ooh, well, that's exciting.
2: If you want to come on the show, Alex Leahy, please. We'd love
0: Shout
2: to have
0: out.
2: You.
0: Shout out. Join us. Water from My Eyes.
2: Dane.
0: Lucy Bedrock. That's tonight, isn't it?
2: Maybe.
0: I'm pretty sure it is. I think my friend might be going. That one's going to be a good one. I feel like anyone who's going to that one is going to have fun. But either way, it's going to be a good time.
2: Miss Kanina's touring in September.
0: Ooh, Blusher Laneway set.
2: As mentioned earlier in the show, I saw Robert Baxter at Nightmass.
0: Malcolm Todd.
2: I just thought of another one.
1: I had one too, and I'm like so upset.
2: Maya is playing at One Night Stand.
0: What's Malcolm Todd's sister? What's her name? She was here.
1: Yeah.
0: The big pop star. I can't remember her name now. I'm like blanky. I'm gonna get like crucified for this. Someone's gonna crucify me for this.
1: I know who you're talking about.
0: I forgot her name, but she was here, and I think that counts.
2: Does it?
1: I think you gotta say her name.
2: You can't be saying this person's sister.
0: Audrey Herbert. That's it. Audrey Herbert.
1: Hobart.
0: There we go.
1: Hobart. There we go. I'll give him that one.
0: Almost lost there.
2: Genesis Owusu.
0: Geordie Greep.
2: All roads just lead back to Nina Jirachi. Foo Fighters.
0: Mouser Tooley. You guys, this is like a...
1: I would have lost no matter what. It's getting too niche now.
2: We need to start putting a timer.
0: I'm giving you five seconds.
2: Uh-oh.
1: Starting next round.
0: Ooh.
2: Uh-oh.
1: I'm going to do my fingers.
2: Uh-oh. Okay. Oh.
1: You can't Google.
2: I'm not Googling.
0: Can't Google.
1: You can't use a search engine, sorry.
0: Oh, search, yeah.
2: I'm not searching. Oh, gosh. Bella Lip Bombs.
0: Twine.
2: Ambulance.
0: Super Hotel.
2: No, now I'm thinking of last year. I'm out.
1: Bam. And you're the winner.
2: You win.
0: Yes. I started getting genuinely niche with those. I was like,
1: I was going to lose no matter what. My music taste, it can be niche, but not that niche. Never that niche. Never. Like, my niche is Rebecca Black. That's my niche.
0: Oh, how did we... She was last year.
1: I went last year. Yeah, cause I knew, like, last year I was like Lady Gaga, Addison Rae, Rebecca Black. Like, last year was stacked. Do you want to do another round?
2: Do we have time for another
0: round?
1: Do
0: we want to change up the thing then?
1: I think we'll have... Well, we've got Never Have I Ever coming up after the next few songs. I feel like that'll be a lot easier than No Repeats.
2: Will it? Maybe for you. That's okay.
1: No, it's okay. We'll figure out. We've still got quite a few segments to talk about. So I think...
2: Can't believe I forgot Cub
1: was there
2: Sport.
1: Any, was there any... Oh, my
2: They're
1: God.
2: Opening for Five Songs.
1: Was there anything you just wanted to talk about? We've got, like, a few minutes. Anything
2: I
1: want to
2: talk about Cub Sport.
1: Talk about Cub Sport.
0: Go right ahead.
2: Opening for Five Songs. No, that's all I wanted to say.
0: Fair enough.
2: Just excited for that comeback.
1: Well, I think for any of our listeners who didn't know, Cub Sport, two of the members from Cub Sport are Two Chum as well.
0: Oh.
1: For that connection, if you weren't aware, for our listeners.
0: I actually didn't know.
1: Because I did not know who Cub Sport were until I knew who Two Chum were.
2: That's crazy.
1: Yeah. I just, well, obviously, I like Two Chum is very queer, very gay music. So I was like, I'm listening.
2: So was Cub Sport. What were you listening to as a sad teen?
1: I was listening to Be Alright by Ariana Grande.
2: Oh.
1: No Tears Left to Cry.
0: Damn.
1: I'm hearing things. I was listening to, like, Track 10 by Charlie XCX. I was listening to the girls. I was always, like, growing up, like, I was so anti-men in music, which has changed, but I was just very, like, pop stars do it better. They're my divas. They're the people. I will ride for my pop stars till the day that I'm gone.
2: I respect that.
0: Yeah. That's respectable.
1: Speaking of pop stars, I think we'll go into the next song. This is, like, one of my favorite songs of all time, and I knew the second that, like, we started a radio show, I wanted this song to be played, because if you do not know this song, oh, you're in for a treat. You're about to be serenaded for the next 5 minutes and 23 seconds. This is Sushi by FKA Twigs. Thank you.

0: And that was Girl of Your Dreams by Eli, a new up-and-coming pop star, trans pop star, actually. Really into her music. She recently just collaborated with Zara Larsson on her Girls Trip album on Crush, which was a really good song. We are going to go into Never Have I Ever now, because why not?
1: Fun.
0: You said you had one prepared, so...
1: I have one prepared. Okay. Here, Never Have I Ever... vomited all over a police station. Like, just the front area.
0: I haven't done that. Not a police station.
2: Never.
1: In front of the police.
0: Okay, definitely not a police station.
1: I have.
0: No. Oh, God. See, I one time was dancing on, like, one of the parking signs in front of the police, and it came out the ground. That's what happened to me once in front of the police. But no, I have not vomited in front of a police station. Oh, God.
1: No, like, sorry. Like, when I say in front, I mean... in front, like inside the building.
0: Like in the building.
1: In the building, right in front of like the desk. My friends and I were at like overseas. We were in the Gold Coast at the end of high school, and I was feeling very sick.
0: Oh, God.
1: And we were all hanging out. And it was like, I don't know, it was nighttime. Everyone was out. Everyone was busy. And I was like, oh, you know, it's time to, like, guys, like, I held off for a while. Because at first I just thought it was like my kidney was shutting down. I was like, it was an intense stabbing pain. And I was like, dude, is this my last night? And I was like, it will go away eventually. But it didn't. So I was like, oh, guys, we got to go. And that, it got to the point where they had to hold me upright. And then point, the stabbing pain shifted to a sickness. And we were going to the police because we were like, we can't find the ambulances. So we went into the police station. And when we were in there, that's when it shifted. And I was like, guys, we need to get out of here now. And they didn't know what to do, and I didn't have enough time left, so I ended up spewing. They have like a little sink, like just for water, like a very thing, and I just ended up spewing everywhere.
0: Oh, God.
1: And it was real. And the police were like, get out. And they were dealing with so many people as well.
0: I was so scared to be like yelled at by the police, because obviously they're not going to arrest you for that, but like.
1: Yeah, they were screaming at us.
0: Yeah, I wouldn't want to deal with that. Oh, my God.
1: Yeah, it was wild.
2: That's awful.
0: Before we get to the next one, also, if you, our listeners at home, if you have any Never Have I Evers for us, text us on the SYN text line 0468-155-796. We'd love to chat with you. But
2: yay.
1: Ooh, who's next up?
0: I can go. Never have I ever waited in line to go see an artist you love at a nightclub for more than 8 hours to only find out within 2 hours of waiting in the line, the show's already happened and you continue waiting to still go inside.
1: Oh, I have not.
2: I did that at a pub. Is that the same thing?
0: Yeah.
2: I have kind of.
0: Yeah.
2: That's sad.
0: Yeah.
2: Who were you seeing?
0: It was Slater's first time performing in Melbourne back in 2022.
1: That was at Yaya's,
0: Yeah. So it was my first time going to. And I remember, like, my friend, we have to get there early. So we got there at 8:30 and the line was already around the corner.
2: Mm-hmm.
0: And then it comes to 11 and we just got around the corner. I'm like, we're almost in. And then I go, and someone says, she's already playing the show. I was like, oh great. So I'm outside like, great. Didn't get. So I'll say I technically was at Slater's first show in Melbourne, but I didn't really get in to see her. I did get in eventually, but...
2: No.
0: No Slater, sadly. It's okay.
1: Damn.
0: And then I ended up seeing her in 2024. So it's okay. It all came full circle. But this year she's coming. And like, so if I think Worst Girl America, that's like her best project yet. And I was like, I cannot wait to hear this album live. Like, she said she's going to come here. And then she announced the dates for Melbourne. 17th and 18th of August. My flight takes off for London on the 17th of August.
2: No.
0: So I'm really upset that I'm not going to get to hear this album live. But it's okay. She's liked my TikToks and my comments, my social medias before.
1: Oh,
0: so
1: really?
0: I could be happy about that. Yeah.
2: Maybe she'll want to come on the show.
1: Exactly. Get her on the show.
0: Oh, yeah. I won't even be here though. Because
1: we can.
0: Be down
2: when's
0: here.
2: Her show before the 17th?
0: Oh, actually, she might be in Melbourne. Hopefully, she'll be in. Maybe we can do like a pre-record.
1: We can try. Exactly. We can do.
0: I think we should try. Well, come on. If Slater, if you ever hear us, I'll message you on socials. Come on the show, please.
1: Join us.
0: We'd
1: get
0: love
1: in the
0: to
1: studio.
0: Talk to you about your career.
2: Please.
1: We could get it
2: Please.
1: On like a Zoom or something.
0: I forgot we could do that too. Actually, we. Hey, guys.
2: The world's really.
0: We're
2: going to
0: aim
2: the world
0: for
2: is
0: it
2: truly
0: before
2: out
0: this
2: with
0: season
2: the...
0: ends. We're going to aim to get Slater on the show.
1: Exactly. The world is our oyster.
0: So come touch the pearl, as Addison Rae would say. Did you have one, Em?
2: Never have I ever ended up stranded in the middle of the night in another country.
1: Oh,
0: I have not.
1: Never.
2: Really?
0: Like to, no, well, I haven't gone to any other countries by myself yet.
2: Have you been stranded in the middle of the night here?
0: Many times.
2: Yeah, okay.
0: Many times. But what's the story?
2: Have you ever been stranded?
1: I'm trying to think. I don't think so. I think I've gotten lucky. Mm. Oh, no, yeah.
2: Oh, when were you stranded?
1: I wasn't alone, but we were both stranded.
2: Oh, I wasn't alone. I was just stranded.
1: Oh, fair enough, yeah. No, yeah. Do you want to tell yours before we let on ours, or...?
2: Yeah, okay. This happened about a month ago. I was in Vietnam with my friend, and we were arriving at our accommodation via sleeper bus at, I think, around, 3 in the morning. And it said 24-hour reception, but I was like, oh, I just want to let them know that we're coming. So I texted them, and I said, hey, we're going to be arriving around 3 at the bus station. What's the best way to get to your accommodation from the bus station? You can just get a grab. Well, thank you so much for booking with us. See you soon. Okay, great.
1: What?
2: So we get to the bus station. Apparently there's no grabs at night, which sucked for us. Only very expensive taxis that we just had enough cash to pay for it, but it was okay because the bus station was, I think, 5Ks from where we were staying.
0: Oh,
2: and
0: my God.
2: Where we were staying, there was only... It wasn't, in the middle of town, so it was only, the place we were staying and then a couple other places around there. And so we get there, and this guy comes out. We're like, hey, we're here to check in. And he was like, okay, great. I'll go get your room. And so he comes back, and he's like, sorry, we're full. And I was like,
1: what?
2: Oh, no, but we've booked. He said, no, we're full. I said, oh, no, but we've booked. I paid a deposit. I texted you last night to say we were coming. And he said,
1: what?
2: No, sorry, we're full. And I went, but... But I've...
0: Paid.
2: What
0: paid,
2: do you, we've booked. Yeah. We've paid. What do you mean? Yeah, so then he offered us a dorm because we had a private room. It was like a dorm. It wasn't quite a hostel. They had dorms. They had private rooms. We booked a private room because we didn't want to be... We knew we were arriving at 3 a.m. and we didn't want to be arriving at 3 a.m. in a dorm. And we're like, we don't want to... bother everyone who's already asleep with our, not only late night arrival, but now our late night, where is our room arrival?
1: Yeah.
2: And then he offered us, they had these cots just kind of behind, they were kind of indoor, outdoor in this little, behind a doorway, behind the kitchen kind of thing. So you walk in and then there's a dining area to your left, all outdoor. And then behind the dining area, there was this indoor-outdoor room with these two beds. Mm. And we were like, oh, no, but we... But what about our room that we paid for? And so we were kind of just like, it's 3 a.m., where are we going to go? We just used up all our cash on that taxi. I texted you. He said, oh, sorry, we're full.
1: What the...
0: So silly. That's you've reserved the room.
1: Yeah.
0: It shouldn't be full. That room should be your room.
2: You would
0: I'd be so stressed.
2: You would think, you would hope. It was scary, but he ended up going, ended up sorting it out for us. I don't know what happened because I don't know what happened there, but he ended up going to somewhere next door and going to his friend there who owned the place next door, and they got us in there, which was good. But, oh my God, it was a whole drama.
0: Yeah, God, no.
1: That's so bad.
0: I'm not well in those situations. I'd freak out. I'd be like, I need my mom. I need my mom. What do I do? What do I do?
2: I was scared because I was like, it's 3 in the morning.
0: What do you do at 3 in the morning?
2: I don't know.
0: Nowhere to stay.
2: I don't know. Exactly. Oh, but, we found somewhere to stay. It was okay.
0: Thank God.
2: It was scary, though. Anyway, how were you stranded?
1: Mine isn't as crazy as that. That's criminal.
0: Mm-hmm.
1: But it was I'm trying to think. We were at Reb's for a friend's gig, and me and my friend were invited by one of my older friends. She was there, and she was like, oh, just come, sure. And then one of the other bands was there, and they were like, oh, do you want to come to our afters? And we thought it'd be a pretty big afters, because there was a lot of people there, a lot of friends, that kind of stuff. And we were asking our friend, and she was like, oh yeah, I'm gonna be there, whatever, we'll go. So me and my friend's oh, we'll leave slightly early with another friend of ours and go get drinks or something from somewhere else and then come back. This is a Friday night at 10 p.m. Well, it was 10 when we left. And we're going, like, we leave Rev's and we're, like, we just want to, like, just water or something. Anything to, like, just relax before we actually head to the afters. And we end up, everything is shut. Like, everywhere in the city is shut. It's, like, 10 on a Friday and everything is shut. We go on this long journey to the city. We go through the city and we're like, oh, nothing's here. Let's just, like, by now it's, like, 12 or like 1 a.m. and we keep on getting in roadblocks. Like, our friend has to leave at some point, and it came to the point where we're like, haha, imagine if we're getting like signs from the universe that we shouldn't go to these afters. It's because bad things kept on happening. Like, we kept on running into like crazy people, we kept on all that, and eventually we make our way to a tram that takes 2 hours to go out into like the middle of nowhere, this person's house. And we're like, oh, everyone would be there right now. It's like 2 a.m. No, it was like, yeah, like 2 a.m. There's like no one here. Everyone will be there by now. So we're like walking down the street and it's like kind of quiet. So we call up our friend and we're like, oh, have you left the gig now? Like, are you on the way to the afters? And we've already gone through all of this trouble to get here. So we're like, we can't just go home. We just have to be here. And he goes, Oh, we haven't. I'm gonna get there soon. So we're like, oh, you're not there. It's there yet. It's just gonna be people we don't know. So we're like, oh, that's like when we're doing it. It dawns on us, like, oh, we should not have done this. No. And we walk up to the thing, right? We walk up to the thing, and like, we're waiting for a while because the house is like, looks empty, like lights are off. Yeah. And we're like, damn. Uh-oh. And eventually they open up the thing, and I'm like, oh, they're coming out, whatever. And we're like, oh, hey, whatever. And they're like, oh, you're with. Are you with Insert, who's our friend? Oh. And we're like, oh, so they don't even remember us now. This is not good. God. This is not good. We're like, we don't say anything, but we both give each other this like look of like, oh. Yeah. And we end up being trapped in their shed for like, I'm not kidding, like 3 hours, like trapped. We couldn't speak to each other because we were sectioned across the room, and there was like barely anyone there. It was no one we knew. People were like really,
0: oh my god,
1: they were going crazy in there. Like, they were singing weird stuff, and we were like trapped, and we genuinely had to like non-verbally communicate across the room. This story is like, it, like, I can't remember every detail, but things kept on going wrong. Like, so much went wrong even in like the thing, and we're just trapped agonizing for these hours. At one point I make a joke when I'm like trying to get out, like, oh ha, I got work in the morning. I didn't have work in the morning. I just wanted to get out. It's like
0: afters is not meant to be like that. It's meant to be fun.
1: Exactly.
0: That's not an afters.
1: It was like 4 a.m.
0: That is not
1: dude.
0: An afters. Yeah, no.
1: Yeah.
0: No.
1: It was criminal. And we're like, it's neat, like, I'm just like, ah, work, whatever, you know, and like jokingly went like, I need to go on a run, and I'm not joking. The girl beside me turns to me and she's like, straight dead face, like kind of mad, like, punks don't go for runs. I'm like, number one, who says that? Number two, we aren't punks just because you guys are. Like, you guys
0: what
1: are like
0: place were you thrown
1: I
0: into?
1: Know
0: oh
1: it was
0: God.
1: Wild, and we eventually like, we are like dead silent, we're like keeping our composure, and our friend comes, like, who's late, comes in, and he opens the door, and we're like, thank God, this would be our reason to leave, and he shuts it immediately when he comes in. So we're like, we just lost our chance, and we had to wait another extra hour.
0: Yeah, no.
1: And it wasn't until like 4:35 where they open, we finally like get our like thing to leave. We walk out, and I'm not joking, my friend starts to like laugh and like out of relief, and I'm just before we close the door, and we literally sprint down the driveway, and we're like, we just start like laughing and like crying, like, bro, we're free. And then we realized that none of the buses were still on, so then we still had to figure out a way to get home from there. And
2: I thought you were gonna run.
1: Yeah, exactly, I gotta run.
0: You have work.
1: I know. And it was literally the middle of nowhere. We had like people on the street, like coming up to us as well, like trying to like attack us on the way out.
0: Oh God!
1: And it ended up that the house was like right down the road from my uni, so we were able to navigate home from there. But it was wild.
0: You got home safely. You broke free, as some would say. And speaking of break free, this is our next song, made by a straight woman, technically, but this is Break Free by Ariana Grande. And when we come back, we're going to have a discussion about why Break Free is a gay song, because it is, and we'll get into that one. See you guys soon.

0: And that was Break Free by my goat, Ariana Grande. Now, moving on to a quick little segment. I guess you could say this really is kind of the first queer segment of the show. I am going to just speak a little bit about why I consider Break Free to be a gay song, probably one of the gayest songs in all of history, even though it is not made by a queer person technically. Like, she's unlabeled. So I would still say Ariana is, like, in the queer umbrella, but the song has nothing, the lyrics, not, you know, but... First, I'll read a little paragraph from Billboard, which states that Break Free is arguably the song that made Ariana break into the hearts and playlists of gays everywhere. With its bumping beat and empowering chorus, the song peaked at number 4 on the Billboard Hot 100 and cemented her place on rotation at gay bars forever and gay music video nights. If you know what gay music video night is, that is a very significant culture of gay culture where we all get together and watch our favorite music videos. Me and my gay friends do it all the time. It is peak. However, it was the music video that established her as a gay icon of a generation. From the pink-hued alien planet to her signature knee-high platform boots, the Break Free video is a campy gay fantasy. Ariana even went further, featuring a gay alien couple kissing, because why not? That song, I think, has become, it's, like it said, is like on almost every gay man... rotation when it comes to hanging out with friends and getting together and watching videos. Also, a lot of the anthem, I guess, kind of gays took it in the way that they're breaking free when they can finally become themselves. And even Ariana has, like, acknowledged this with her tours. Like, the rainbow flag is always behind her when Break Free comes on. She's been a very strong ally for the community. And I think I love that this song was not made with the intention, but gay people could really resonate to the lyrics. Like, this is the part when I break free. I'm not going to say it anymore. Like, I say I don't want to, like, you know what I mean? It's all very, like, just kind of like, yeah, this song is kind of, like, empowering where they can feel like they're going to break free and finally not be afraid to be themselves in public. I mean, growing up with me as well, being a gay man, it was very hard to feel very unconfident, very scared in public, and all I wanted to do was break free. So as much as the Ariana Grande wouldn't be considered a gay artist, the gays love her, and we will forever love her. And she does so much for the community. So go Ariana Grande. Love my queen. Did you guys have anything you wanted to add to Break Free being a gay song?
1: I haven't heard. I mean, I think that was the first time, apart from like on radio, that I really hear it. So I
0: You're joking.
1: Yeah, I don't
0: See, gay music video night, that song comes on at least 3 times.
2: Really?
0: 3 times. Cause just because, like, again, like the video, it just so campy and so like...
2: I think I just need to watch more music videos.
0: Looks like we might have to do our own gay music video night and then report back. Gay music video night is like a weekly thing that me and my friends do. It is the best thing together. We get on the couch and we all just play our favorite music videos.
2: It's fantastic.
0: It's
1: that
0: so
1: sounds
0: fun.
1: So fun.
0: Because music video is a dying
1: that?
0: Art form. It is a dying art form, and I will say mainly the people that are keeping it alive are the pop stars. The pop stars are really, really keeping it alive with their... I'm out of breath from talking. With their music videos, so... Loud and Queer Gay Music Video Night incoming? Question mark?
1: In question mark,
2: maybe.
1: Yeah.
0: Put a pin on that one. Yeah, is that everything everyone has to say?
2: I think so,
1: yeah.
2: You really summed it up.
0: Thanks. Did you? Okay.
2: Really summed it up really well.
0: Thank you. Well, Perfect. Anyways, our kind of last segment will be after this. We are going to talk a little bit about a recent release.
1: I was going to say, yeah, recent release, Leviticus. And speaking of

0: And that was Self Control by Frank Ocean, and you are listening to Loud and Queer on Sin 90.7 FM. And we are back to talk about Leviticus.
1: A recent release this year, filmed locally, Geelong.
0: Indeed. I thought it was Ballarat.
1: No, it was Bacchus Marsh and a little bit of scenes in Geelong. See, as someone who's... My family was born and raised. I wasn't, but my grandparents bought Geelong.
0: Yeah.
1: Someone who's been there a lot, I was like looking at scenes. I'm like, I know that place. I know where that is. So that hit really close to home. My ex also used to live in Geelong.
2: Your ex has lived everywhere.
0: Yeah, I was going to say. Griffith?
1: Same one. I didn't know him when he was in Griffith. He moved down here. So I knew him when he was in Geelong. Oh. So I would be traveling down there like every weekend. So watching that movie, I was like, ooh, this is relatable. Such a good movie.
0: Such a good movie.
1: With that self-control in the movie itself at the end. That scene was beautiful.
0: Good movie. It was also filmed in Melbourne near my mum's work at the roller rink. I've been there.
1: My friend mentioned that.
0: Times.
1: Yeah, the roller rink.
0: It's like literally just when I say down the road for me, I mean like 30 minutes, but it's still like fairly close, which is really funny. And seeing the buses as well,
1: the PTVs in the reflection.
0: Yes, all my friends pointed

0: at the screen, like, oh my god, the entire time.
1: It's so cool though to like watch a movie and then like be like, oh my god, this is like where I live, and then now see the movie take on such global success. They were like, wasn't like what the two main actors, Joe and Stacey, were just like in like America, and then like the show was at Sundance.
0: The movie.
1: So it's really cool to like see something. It's really cool seeing like something from our country really resonate with the world.
0: Yeah, the world. There's some hardcore fans too. It's kind of crazy.
1: I always see the, like the fan pages and my repost on like social media, the edits that I have of that show. Even my best friend who lives in Sweden just watched it, and even he was like, it just like, he lived here for a while, so he did know like of Melbourne, but like even him was like, it just like was such a different type of movie. Like, what do you mean it's a horror but it's a romance?
0: Yeah,
1: like, it was such a beautiful movie. I've seen it twice now. I had the screening with Joe, which was really cool, and the director,
0: that would have been cool.
1: Yeah,
0: that
1: it was pretty cool. Did you have like a favorite moment from the movie?
0: I'm not sure. There's too many good moments. I feel like the best moment for me might have been I think the when he burns the thing,
1: the warehouse, yes,
0: and like shuts the door on like the and I think the start, like the very start, when it's just like getting to know them. Yeah.
1: Even just the shots of like the skull on the fence and like the radio towers.
0: Yeah.
1: I love the scene where he, when Name turns the kitchen light off and then the outside light turns on and Ryan's there. I thought that was really cool.
0: That
1: whole scene
0: good.
1: Of like on the door and all that. I thought that scene was really cool. Em, you sadly haven't seen it yet, have you?
2: I haven't, but I'll put it on my list.
1: Add it to the list. I think you'll really enjoy it. Okay. I think you'll really enjoy it. It's not too long too, which is really good.
2: Oh, that's lovely.
1: It's a very good watch.
2: All right.
1: It's not too scary as
2: and
1: well.
2: And Geelong.
1: And locally.
0: Locally.
1: Awesome. Guys, we only have 10 minutes left of the show. How crazy that we only have 10 minutes left with us, guys.
0: It's freaky.
1: Us audience, we've talked about a lot today, so we're going to play you one more song before we wrap up with you guys today and tell you what's to come. So this is Don't Look At Me Like That by Blusher, Australian artists. Yay.

0: That was Blusher with Don't Look at Me Like That. Thanks so much for tuning in to Loud and Queer on Sin, our first episode of the season. Yay! Tune back in same time next week with me, Em.
1: Gianni.
2: And Sean.
1: That we were your hosts today. And we hope to be joined by Beth and Nancy next week.
2: Exactly, I was going to say, and the two others were missing.
1: Yes, but thank you so much for tuning in today, guys. We really appreciate it. We will see you next week.
2: It was good, exciting.
1: To send you guys off, we have one last song. This is Immaterial by Sophie. Thank you guys. Bye.

0: We at Represent National would like to acknowledge and pay our respects to the people of the Woiwurrung and Boonwurrung language groups of the Eastern Kulin Nations on whose unceded lands the SYN office and studios stand, as well as to the traditional custodians of the lands and waters that SYN's content reaches. First Nations people have shared stories across this continent and surrounding islands for tens of thousands of years and continue to do so. Sovereignty was never ceded, always was, always will be Aboriginal land. So you are listening to Represent National on SYN 90.7 FM. My name is Zoe. It's the start of a brand new season, and this time around, Represent will be bigger and better than ever. With so much to talk about in politics each week and never enough time, the SYN gods have favoured us and conspired to give Represent 2 hours each week. 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But that's not all. Our presenter lineup is also bigger and better this season. Represent International on Thursdays will be hosted by returning Represent hosts Dana and Bernie, along with some new voices. And here on Represent National, I'm joined by new presenters Ashley, Benita and Nayan. Welcome to the show.
1: Thanks for having us.
2: How exciting is this? Cannot wait to have some fantastic chats at what's happening politically, nationally around Australia. This will be awesome.
0: I've got some questions to ask you guys straight away for our thousands and thousands and thousands of listeners. And the first question I'd like to ask you, I might start with you, Ashley, is what do you do with yourself when you're not in the SYN studio?
2: Oh, great question. I'm just going to give some niche answers. So obviously I do study at RMIT, doing a course in journalism, which I'm loving at the moment. But what I do love to do is listen to music on the train. That's what I've been doing a lot, obviously coming in from where I'm from, taking the nice metro trains in. I do like editing TikToks, niche one. I don't dance. I've got two left legs. I couldn't do that. but I do love following with sports. So I've been very tired. Been watching a lot of Wimbledon. So that's been staying up until like 2 a.m. sometimes. 3 a.m. So yeah, that's what I do when I'm not in the SYN studio.
0: And is there a specific player that you're barracking for in Wimbledon?
2: Good. All my favourites retired, unfortunately. I was a big fan of Ash Barty, then she left. I do love Emma Raducanu. I love a good comeback story, and I love Naomi Osaka as well, because they were both players who won Grand Slams, and then unfortunately... Actually, no, not unfortunately. Well, Raducanu dropped form, but Osaka had a couple of kids, and I'm loving... the resurgence on the tour. So those are probably my two favourite players. But I do love a good comeback story when it comes to tennis.
0: And another question I'd love to ask you is, what's a political topic that really gets you talking or even arguing?
2: Whenever I hear this, I've always got so many points to back it with, and that's AI. My goodness gracious me. It's an interesting tool that's looking like it's going to ruin the future. However, there are benefits. It was always very helpful for me with like summarising things, but it really does scare me, and it scares me if the government are going to be using AI in the future. So, yeah.
0: Well, you and the listeners are in for a treat today, because as ever, I will be banging on about AI. Let's go to you next, Benita. So what do you do with yourself when you're not in the SYN studio?
3: So I'm a bit of a foodie, so I love walking around the city and the inner city as well, just like trying new foods, especially coffee and croissants and all that kind of stuff. And I think it's being in Melbourne so great. We have such great cafe culture. I also love dancing. I'm not good either, but I like a bit of house music. But I recently really got into Spacey Jane. I know that's a bit random,
2: but
3: I used to not like them, but now love them.
0: And what's changed? Why are you a Spacey Jane fan now and not before?
3: So I saw them at BTV this year, and I think seeing them live, like, actually did their songs more justice than just listening to them on Spotify.
0: Nice. Yeah, and what's a political topic that really gets you talking or arguing?
3: Anything related to women's rights. I think especially with the rise in like femicide, like 4 girls dying in 4 days, I just feel like there's nothing being done about it, and the urgency is so important. Yeah.
0: I completely agree. Now over to you finally, Nayan. What do you do with yourself when you're not in the SYN studio?
1: I've been thinking about that question for quite some time, because honestly, I just waste a lot of my time. I honestly don't do much. It's either I'm flight simming or I'm doom scrolling.
0: Flight simming is in like flight simulations?
1: Yes.
0: Can you explain what that is?
1: Yeah. So, I mean, there are many apps on the internet that you can download where you can do flight simulator stuff. So just fly a plane, but on your screen. I don't have any fancy equipment, so I just do it off my iPad. But you can do it on your computer, and it's much cooler there. And I do it because I like aviation. I'm studying aviation, pilot training. Yeah. So I do that. And then obviously I doom scroll. And then I was just thinking about this. I mean, when you said about the cafe culture, like exploring Melbourne, even I'm kind of doing that. I just came here like 4 months back, and I just like walking around because, I don't know, it's just nice. And then I can see all, I mean, the new kinds of architecture and it, just Melbourne, yeah. So that's all.
0: I don't think you're wasting time at all. And I think, I mean, exploring a new city is always something really fun to do. But also, I think simulating flights or doing flight simming just sounds like such a fun and such a niche hobby and interest as well. So we've got a collection of wonderful, interesting and interested new presenters on the show this season. And this is a brand new team that will be talking you through stories that matter within Australian politics. On today's show, we're going to be talking about the federal government's AI strategy announcements. As promised, we will be talking about AI. Prime Minister Albanese's inappropriate comments you may have heard about Kylie Minogue. And then Ashley will also be taking us through some past blunders from other PMs as well. And we'll also be looking at the Victorian Liberal leader Jess Wilson's comments in another Liberal MP's podcast that show she may not be quite as in touch with the average Australian as she may be trying to position herself to be. If you want to share your thoughts with us at any point, you can. Please text us. We really want to hear from you. You can text in at 0468 155 796. That's 0468 155 796. Now, our first segment today, we will be looking at AI. So today, Prime Minister Anthony Albanese announced a new national strategy on AI and a new office of AI within the federal government. In his address at the University of Sydney, he said Australia will be the first country in the world to bring these issues into a single national framework. This framework, he says, will be one consistent mandatory regulatory framework for large AI data centres governing things like where they can be built. So, for instance, he mentioned not wanting we have so much space in Australia that we don't need AI data centres to compete with housing. He also said this will govern things like resource usage. So he says the government wants, minimum or maximum standards for how much water usage and energy usage these AI data centres are churning through, because we all know they can be resource hogs. And he said that this needs to be a collaboration between state and territory leaders with everyone on the same page instead of businesses and governments all making individual decisions about AI. So there will be a discussion at a national cabinet meeting next month about this, and they're aiming to pass legislation early next year. Now, I watched his speech, and that was about midday today, and a key repeated theme in his speech was Australian nationalism, which is interesting considering things like the rise of One Nation and just nationalist sentiment. So at the beginning of his speech, he referenced Medicare, mandatory minimum wages, 8-hour workdays, universal superannuation, and the recent under 16 social media ban as all being examples of, quote, world leading Australian ideas. He said that Australians have always been enthusiastic adopters of new technology, and Australia can set a standard that changes the way the world looks at and approaches issues like AI. He said developing a national AI strategy and investing in AI will build sovereignty and economic resilience. And he said the government wants AI to, quote, support and create good jobs, not replace them. Which is an interesting topic, and I know something.
2: Support and create.
0: Yeah, and I mean, replacing jobs, it's already happening.
2: Yeah.
0: I think we could all agree.
2: You're right, Zoe.
0: He said that Australia has some unique advantages in terms of this AI boom at the moment. So the first and kind of the most obvious one being how much space we have on this continent. The amount of, like, just geographical area on this country, like, on this continent that is not inhabited is obviously huge. He said we have a growing technology sector, and he also referenced our stable democracy. He said this is about Australia shaping the future rather than letting the future shape us. And he stressed the importance of our great country. That's his words, not mine. Our great country. It sounds very Trumpian to me. But he said our great country can be much more than a data warehouse for AI products made overseas. So throughout his speech, he was really stressing this urgency of, like, we need to act now. He also said no government can turn back the clock or press pause on all of this, nor would we want to. So there's simultaneously this sense of real urgency, but also, like, it's a real positive thing. It's not like we have to do this now, but, oh, we don't really want to. He's really trying to stress the positives of this. But he did touch on some challenges. Interestingly, he referred to moral and spiritual challenges of AI, which I thought was a little kind of abstract and philosophical for the Prime Minister to be getting into. But he didn't mention anything to do with environmental challenges, land management, indigenous land rights, so some other kind of ethical issues around AI. He said it's not our goal to try and legislate for every possible eventuality or risk, and that doing so would only create the risk of Australia missing out on investment altogether. One more thing before I'd love to ask your opinions on this, and that is that there was a whole section of his speech where he talked about the arts. I think, although there are very many contrasting opinions on AI, one kind of skepticism that most people are united on is the impact of AI on the arts and on things like people's intellectual property, because so many artists, writers, journalists are having their work fed into AI machines without their permission, and then having their work used and often profited from without their permission and without any compensation for them. So he said that Australian writers, musicians, artists and journalists must retain ownership and control of their work, and that the government's laws will spell that out plain as day. And his key point here, I would encourage you to watch the speech and listen to this extended part because it's quite interesting to me. But the key point he was making was that if we, Australia, are leaders in AI, instead of just, a warehouse for overseas AI products, he was arguing that we have a better chance to protect artists' rights if we're leaders in this, rather than just kind of following, say, like American companies. And his final comment in his speech was, we can make AI indeed stand for Australia's interests, and I hope to do so, which is quite gimmicky. So the first thing I'd love to ask you guys is, what's your take on this idea that we need to act on and invest heavily in AI now, lest we be left behind?
2: What was he said again?
0: He said...
2: Invest heavily in AI now. Okay, well, I think we can say that it is going to... I mean, it already is taking over, that's a thing.
0: Mm.
2: But it is a really dangerous tool, and I say that a lot because it... And you touched on about how he didn't talk about environmental challenges. The amount of energy and water that AI needs and all these data centres needs, it is insane.
1: It's ridiculous.
2: It is unbelievable.
1: It's ridiculous, yeah.
2: So, I mean, this is an interesting thing that he said. It almost, as you said, those points at the start where he talked about the social media ban and everything like that, it was very political. Like, not obviously this is a political statement, but it was just like touching on things that Labor have done. I wouldn't necessarily call the social media ban a success. I think that there is a lot of issues when it comes to that. So this is interesting. I'm not sure what Benita and I are, what you guys think, but I don't know. It's a bit strange to say that we've got to invest in AI. Like,
0: I guess my question is, for Benita and Nayan, do you agree that we should aim to be at the forefront of this AI boom?
1: I think it would be a good opportunity for Australia because, like you said, or like everyone knows, AI is kind of the future. And I know a lot of people will be worried about that they'll replace, I mean, jobs will go and then AI will take over. But here's my take on that. When the Industrial Revolution or when the machines came, that's what everyone said. They're going to take our jobs. I think when the internet came, that's going to, like, you know, all these milestones that we've had, people have had this fear that that's going to take our jobs or that's going to do something bad. But if we be optimistic about it, maybe it can create the new jobs like he mentioned, although replacing the old ones. So that period of time when the replacing happens, and then that's going to be a bit tricky. But I think it's cool. I mean, I would say, and Australia being a leader in AI, that's a good opportunity, actually, because I don't think, other than maybe the US, not many countries are really at the forefront.
0: At the front of that. That's interesting that you bring up things like the advent of the internet and the Industrial Revolution. I had an extended argument with a teacher at university last year about this because I'm studying journalism, and we were being encouraged or asked, like, what ways can you use AI in journalism? And I was staunchly taking the idea that we shouldn't. It's bad. It's bad for people's ability to think critically and reflect. And my teacher was saying to me, well, people said the same thing about the internet. People said the same thing about so many technological advances in the past. And I guess the question I'm still grappling with is AI different from those past things? And also, are these technological advances always good? Like, look at climate change with the Industrial Revolution, and I suppose with data centers, even before AI, but just the internet, like the environmental pollution and resource usage of them. So I don't know. I think it's very easy to get very existential on the AI
1: Pretty
0: questions.
1: Much, yeah.
0: What about you, Benita? What do you think about whether we should try and be like leaders in AI?
3: I think I actually agree with Albo here. I like to think of AI as a calculator. Like, just because we use a calculator doesn't mean our ability to do basic maths is gone. So, yeah, that's my take on it. But also with AI, as a woman, when I think about it, jobs is not, unfortunately, my biggest concern. I think generative AI has, like, done a lot of harm in women's rights and also in the crime space as well. And I think my biggest concerns here is the law surrounding it and protecting minorities and, like, you know, yeah.
0: Yeah, that's a great point to bring up. Albanese actually mentioned in his speech something around safeguarding children from AI chatbots. And, I mean, you're completely right. It's not just children who are often victims of malicious use of AI. If you look at things like Grok, Elon Musk's AI bot, and how that was used to create, like, abusive images of people without their permission, largely women and children. Yeah, I think you're completely right in that there is a huge danger that wasn't mentioned at all in this speech that affects probably minimum half the population. I think that's a great point to make. I would love to know too, especially as this is a predominantly music radio station, what do you think of the Prime Minister's comments about protecting artists' intellectual property, their rights, their ability to make money from their work? Do you think the government is even capable of protecting artists from things like ChatGPT?
2: It's kind of hard when it's really easy for people to just literally go onto ChatGPT, write in a prompt, and we'll receive an image straight away. And this is a really important thing for in the creative industries, like for journalists, for artists, for people who create things that we enjoy. And, you know, they take so much time to work on these sort of things. And I mean, I guess it can be a good thing if you want it straight away, but just how quickly AI can create all these images and things, it does scare me. So I'm glad he has put a point forward saying that, you know, we need to be respecting our writers, musicians, artists and all that, etc. But it is going to be incredibly hard for the government to be able to stop this from happening when it's already available for so many Australians. Not just Australians, it's available for people around the world. So it is a hard thing to do, but if we can respect our writers, our musicians, our journalists, then by, you know, paying them the right amount, by giving them the credit, because you'd rather have authentic work than something that's just been made on the internet. But
0: completely agree. I don't want my music generated by a robot.
2: Absolutely not. No.
0: And I think you make a great point about, like, Australia can make whatever laws they like. That doesn't mean that we can apply those laws to the rest of the world. And I think we've seen that with social media is one of the biggest things.
2: Because I know the penalty, I think, is for any breach is like $50 million. So I don't even know I don't know what's going on with that, but I actually don't think they've ever given any fines out. But
0: well, yeah, with the number of young people, even just at this station, whose social media accounts are completely intact,
2: exactly,
0: despite being under the age of 16, yeah, it doesn't seem to be working out very well for them. And I think especially not only is that about Australia's laws not being super effective beyond our borders, but also the internet is like a whole other beast entirely. It doesn't have a government, or it's not democratically managed either.
2: Yeah.
0: They're private companies. Another thing I'd love to ask you before we head to a song and then our next segment is, why do you think nationalism was such a key foundation of the PM's address? So if you listen to the speech, he basically refers to, oh, how good is Australia? We're like world leaders in everything good. When the rest of the world was focusing on like safe financial investment, we took risks for these great causes like minimum wage and Medicare. And now everyone is asking us, how do we do something like your awesome social media ban? So, yeah, a lot of the speech was just, how great is Australia? We should do this because Australia is great, and to ensure that Australia continues to be great. So why do you think nationalism was such a key theme in this speech?
3: I think nationalism is kind of trendy right now, if I'm being honest.
0: Hot topic.
3: Yeah, I think people, like, need that sense of identity. And I think with the rise of One Nation as well, they're really, like, honing in on that national identity. So clearly people want that, and I think he was just trying to capitalize on that market in his own way, if that makes sense. Yeah,
0: I think bringing up One Nation is an excellent point, and it's interesting how I think across politics, partly because of the rise of One Nation, it seems like these different politicians and parties are trying to put their own spin on this whole nationalism idea. All right, well, we're going to leave that segment there. But
2: it's a good start.
0: Yeah. It's only going to go up from here, too. This is the beginning of a great season. We've got a state election coming up later this year. If you're not listening every week, you should be, and you can fix that. If you'd like to share your thoughts with us about AI, about artists' rights, about nationalism, about anything else, or just about how lovely our new presenters are, you can text us at any time. It's 0468 155 796. That's 0468 155 796. 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Next up, we're going to talk about Albanese's very weird comments about Kylie Minogue. But before that, we're going to break things up with a song, and this is Overpopulator by Hassle.

0: You are listening to Represent National, our new national hour on Sin 90.7 FM. If you want to send us a text, I'm going to flog the text line yet again. It is 0468 155 796. That song you just heard was Overpopulated by Hassel. We are presenting our show where we talk about all things Australian politics here on Sin 90.7 FM. And now one of our brand new presenters, Ashley, is going to be talking to us about Anthony Albanese and Kylie Minogue. Take it away.
1: Thank you very, very much. Thank you very, very much there, Zoe. So let's kick it off. A big news story last week that brought up a lot of discussion were comments made by Mr. Albanese on a podcast, Bush Deep, hosted by Nikki Osborne. Playing her comedic character, the Bush Barbie, was posted on July 3 with the Prime Minister being a guest. Ms. Osborne asked the Prime Minister to play a game of Shag, Marry, Date. We probably have played it before, I'm gonna guess. But anyway, it was on this podcast. And she brought up names such as musical star Rhonda Birchmore, actress Nicole Kidman, and pop singer Kylie Minogue, who has been the centre of this discussion. Controversy arose after Mr. Albanese said he would, quote, shag Kylie Minogue, unquote. Mm. Another question Ms. Osborne also jokingly pressed on Albanese was if he then, quote, married Kylie and shag her and date her, with Mr. Albanese responding, quote, all of the above. Wow. Mm. On Monday, July 6th, the Prime Minister then released a six-word statement slash apology stating that, I apologise unequivocally for the comments. That was his response to that. After news broke out after his appearance on the podcast, several politicians slammed the comments the Prime Minister made. Community Strong MP Zali Stegall said that Mr. Albanese's response to the question was, quote, entirely inappropriate, unquote, and that he should have not participated in the game in the first place. He needs to learn to push back, lead by example, and call it out as sexist, she said. So I'll come to you guys now. How do you feel about what Mr. Albanese said on the podcast, Nayan?
2: I don't mean to be rude or anything, but I feel those comments came out of, like, the older generation trying to relate with the newer generation. Yeah. I don't know why he did that. And I guess in the quest of being trendy with the newer generation or maybe even getting their votes.
1: Because what I've noticed is that Mr. Albanese, he's done a lot of, like, podcasts and radio shows and TV shows even. He's done a lot of media. And I cannot think of a Prime Minister who has done as much media as what he has, and I think it's obviously him trying to approach sort of gain votes and support from the younger generations like Gen X and Millennials, because we're not watching free-to-air television anymore. We're on our phones.
2: I think we saw that in 2024 with a certain president, Donald Trump. He was on a couple of podcasts, I think.
1: The Joe Rogan podcast.
2: Yeah,
1: yes.
2: That really blew up, so maybe Albo's taking notes from Trump.
1: I remember Kamala Harris, she was on SNL. I remember she joined, the actress from Bridesmaids. What's her name? Maya Rudolph. Yeah. Yes, and she did her impersonations, which was really good to see. So with this controversy, it also made me think about other times Australian prime ministers had let down the country by making some really poor decisions. A very well-known example is Scott Morrison's infamous choice to travel on a holiday to Hawaii in the summer of 2020, which was what obviously became the Black Summer. Also, the vision of him forcefully shaking a regional resident's hand is something that makes me cringe whenever I watch it. I still cannot believe that. I remember 2020 and hearing that he'd gone to Hawaii, and although I think I was 12 at the time, I just thought, why would you do that? You're the Prime Minister of Australia. You can't, like, I still find that just insane.
2: Do you think people won't know? That you'll just get away with it?
0: So, yeah, during those huge bushfires when the country was burning.
1: Exactly.
0: You think, where might our Prime Minister be at this time? Oh, I don't think you'd imagine on a holiday in Hawaii.
1: It's insane. And also, like, don't you usually travel overseas when it's, like, cold? Like, I know at the moment a lot of my friends are in Europe, for instance. Like, why would you go during summer?
0: Maybe it was a little too hot for him that summer. Especially with that complexion.
1: Yeah, exactly. The 2022 election, definitely thought it was. Former Liberal PM Tony Abbott from 2013 to 2016 also made some poor choices as leader of Australia. In 2013, Mr. Abbott said that Fiona Scott, a Liberal candidate in the New South Wales electorate of Lindsay, and the outgoing Liberal MP Jackie Kelly are, quote, young and feisty, and thought that they probably had a bit of, quote, sex appeal when describing the similarities between the two. To make things worse, Mr. Abbott was also standing between Miss Scott and her daughter as well.
3: Did he apologise for those comments?
1: I believe he did, but the fact that he did it is unbelievable. And that was at the start of his term as well. So, And then a couple of years later, obviously in Tasmania, I mean, we shouldn't really be comparing this, but it just shows what an interesting character he was when he was Prime Minister. He infamously ate a raw onion, including the skin as well. A very, very strange choice. There is probably more that I could definitely share, but what I do find interesting about what Mr. Albanese said about Kylie Minogue, since then, he's actually been doing a little better in the polls. Now, the thing is that when I say the polls, this is the Reserve Political Monitor poll, which is made by The Age and the Sydney Morning Herald. It showed that in the three-way preferred PM with Albanese, Angus Taylor and Pauline Hanson, he's leading with 33% compared to Taylor with 21% and Hanson with 25%, with 21% undecided or with a different leader. So I do find that really interesting. Do any of those results surprise you, Benita, Naya and Zoe?
3: Not really, if I'm being honest. I think it unfortunately might like humanised him and actually like with like the general male population, probably they probably didn't see anything wrong with it. Unfortunately. And
1: that's just insane because
0: quick, someone stand up for men.
1: It's just like all I've been hearing in the polls is like, oh, One Nation's on the rise, oh, Pauline Hanson's on the rise. And when Mr. Albanese does something that was actually really bad, like a really poor choice of words, that's when he goes up in the polls. Like, I just find it so insane.
2: I think they should just keep doing ridiculous stuff and then they'll go right up.
0: Exactly. Well, I mean, it worked for Trump.
1: I was just going to say that it's doing very well in the US, so it's just interesting, things.
0: Maybe there is some kind of point in this about, like, a backlash to political correctness. I mean, I think potentially, like, 10, 20 years ago, if a prime minister made a comment like that, I mean, I know values were different at the time, but maybe that would have received more attention. I think the part of the reason people find appeal in leaders, and I use that term loosely, like Pauline Hanson and Donald Trump, is this idea of, oh, finally someone who says what we're all thinking, which unfortunately a lot of the time is just like racism, anti-immigrant sentiment. Yeah. But this idea of, oh, finally we don't have to like filter our thoughts and opinions through what we think is acceptable or these rules of political correctness. So that could be a part of it as well.
2: That was a major thing in 2015 for Trump. I think it was during the Republican primaries. He was the only one who just spoke out, you know, what he had in his mind. And for some reason, that just caught everyone's attention. And then he just kept getting more popular, and then he won.
3: I think people are fatigued.
2: I think so,
3: There's so many rules, and I just don't think we as a society are as there yet as we thought, if that makes sense.
0: Right. Yeah.
1: But also when I think about polls as well, have any of you done a survey or done a poll for any of these? You have, Benita?
3: Yeah.
1: Oh, interesting. Okay, I thought I was going to say no. Because I always feel like young people don't get themselves involved in these polls or anything. Because I look and obviously The Age and the Sydney Morning Herald are the ones who are conducting them. You're going to, a lot of people who read the newspapers, you'd have to say, would be sort of Gen X or boomers. No offence to them, it's just those people who, you know, enjoying reading the newspaper. And they're going to have more conservative views, which is why I think we saw the rise with Pauline Hanson in the polls, which, you know, once the media heard that, it just spread everywhere and it goes through everyone's minds thinking, oh, maybe she's the right person to lead Australia. But she has a long way to go if she wants to become Prime Minister of Australia.
3: Yes,
1: she's got
3: that's
1: a
3: very true.
0: I mean,
1: there's only a few seats in the federal house, I think. So, yeah, as you were saying, Zoe, sorry.
0: No, that's fine. As far as I know, that press conference she did recently is the first press conference she has ever agreed
1: done.
0: To do.
1: Yeah.
0: And it didn't go super well.
1: No.
0: No. For anyone who didn't see, there was a get-up poster that was put up behind her. Can anyone remember what that get-up poster actually said?
1: It had something about maybe wages, I think.
2: I voted against wage rises when I took $100,000 for myself.
0: Yes, that's almost verbatim. It says, I opposed a pay rise for workers while I took a $100,000 pay rise for myself. So I can't imagine she would have been super happy about that. And it's not really the best press conference debut, not really like your radio debut. She's
3: but
0: not going that well.
3: Question is, do you think her supporters really cared?
0: About that? Probably not.
2: I don't think they did.
3: I think...
0: Yeah, there's this real interesting kind of, what's that saying? Facts don't care about your feelings. People have a really strong idea and oftentimes it is tied up in emotions like anger or frustration at things like the cost of living crisis. And so they probably, if you've chosen Pauline Hanson or Donald Trump or whoever it may be as your hero, maybe you don't care about facts.
2: It's likely to stay that way.
0: Yeah.
2: Yeah, it's likely to...
0: Yeah, it does make me wonder, what would those people have to do for supporters to withdraw, or for their most passionate supporters to withdraw support for them?
2: I would say they need to serve a term first. Let them win. Yeah. Let them experience what it's like.
1: See what happens. And,
2: and then you'll see.
1: Which confuses me, because Trump got voted back in when I don't think his first term was that very...
2: Back out, and then maybe, I guess, he tried his popular stints off.
1: It's unfortunate for Joe Biden that, you know, the coronavirus pandemic happened. Yes. But actually, no, he wasn't the leader. It was Trump who was the leader, actually. I always forget that. But, but yeah, it's interesting politics. It really is. Because I look back at that press conference that she did, or the... I'm not sure, entirely sure. It was a National Press Club, I think.
2: Yes.
0: Yeah.
1: I still think that's the reason why she's not going to be the Prime Minister in Australia. She made some really terrible points. And I remember she was talking about how she wanted to abolish SBS and make ABC subscription-based. And I'm like, why would you say that when, at the moment, there's one of the biggest sporting events in the world happening right now, the World Cup, which is being broadcasted free on SBS, and you're saying that when people, this is like the one time every 4 years, and it's no offence to SBS, I do have a lot of viewers, but they gain the most when it comes to the World Cup or when it's Eurovision. But also, I thought her speaking it's funny that I talk about her nice stuff up. Her skills when speaking wasn't as great, looking down a lot and only looking up when she wanted to talk about you, the audience. So
0: harass that one journalist
1: That was,
2: I think for a lot of them, it's much easier to speak in front of their supporters, and just because everyone's like cheering for them and they're like, yes, I can do this. But as soon as you're in front of an audience where there could be your supporters, there could be, let's say, Labour supporters or just general people, you could see that she got nervous, and that's just not her normal playing field.
0: Yeah, and she needs loves a home crowd.
2: Yes.
0: She doesn't perform well away from home. Yeah, exactly.
2: And she sees that not everyone supports her.
0: And I suppose you're right, Benita, that things that she says will actually be challenged. She can't just speak with impunity if not everyone there is like wholeheartedly 100% in her corner. Because if you are in someone's corner and they stuff up, you're probably less likely to call them out on it anyway. Especially, I think, if you're a fan of a populist figure like Pauline Hanson.
1: Yeah.
0: But we'll leave that segment there.
1: How insane was that? We went from Anthony Albanese, Colin Minogue, to Pauline Hanson. Yeah, what a great conversation.
0: We love a segue or a little kind of ambling wander off to a related topic on this show. If you have any thoughts you would like to take us through, you can text us at 0468 155 796. That's 0468 155 796. 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We're going to be talking about Jess Wilson's podcast appearances next. That's the Victorian Liberal leader. But before that, we're going to have another song. And this one, I'm very excited to play for you, is Junkyard by Sleen and the Strange, which is an indie band from Sydney.

0: That was Junkyard by Celine and the Strange, and you are listening to Represent National on Sin 90.7 FM with me, Zoe, joined by Ashley, Benita, and Nyan. And for this last segment, Benita's going to be taking us through some of Jess Wilson's happenings. So take it away, Benita.
1: So Warrandyte MP and Victoria's Shadow Minister for Youth, Nicole Werner, has launched her new podcast, the Nicole Werner Podcast. In this debut episode called Beyond Politics with Jess Wilson, she sits down with Jess Wilson and they talk about, like, you know, beyond politics. So the podcast has gained 1.2K views over the last 13 days. But here's where it gets interesting. When Werner asks, there's a cost of living crisis right now, what is a savings hack you would like to share with your audience? Wilson responds with, go to Target or Kmart and buy your t-shirts, before adding, they're actually good. So how do we feel about this comment?
2: Go to Target or Kmart. I mean, shirts are cheap. Clothing is cheap. Is it right to say that? I don't think so. It's very right-wing to say something like that to the left side, saying, well, just go there, you know, whilst we shop at Meijer and David Jones or something. I'm a bit out of touch. That's some comments I think are way out of touch with a lot of people. And a lot of Victorians are struggling at the moment. Like, we've had it really hard since lockdowns, and I don't really like those sort of comments, to be perfectly honest. What do you think, Nyan?
3: Exactly the same. It's just, it comes from a place of, I guess, privilege. Mm. And then, like, like, good on her for discovering the Target and all of this. Yeah, all the other stores.
0: Yeah, welcome to how everyone else lives.
2: Yeah.
1: Adding on to that, so I grew up in a really small town, and Kmart and Target were the only really clothing stores we had. So they weren't even, like, a budget alternative. It's just where we had to shop. And I think for many people, this isn't, like, you know, a lifestyle tip. It's just, like, it is the everyday reality. And pretending like that's the solution for a cost of living crisis is obviously disconnected. And I think many families who are already shopping at Kmart and Target, they're still struggling to pay for groceries, rent, etc. And yeah, buying cheaper t-shirts is, like, still not helping them. So where do we go from there?
0: Yeah, I think, cost of living crisis is an issue across the board, and buying cheaper t-shirts doesn't mean that your rent isn't going to go up every year. It doesn't mean that suddenly you don't have, if you're a parent, that you don't have all these expenses for your children. Like, I think if you were, for instance, like a struggling single parent, you were someone living with disabilities, you were someone who's about to be kicked off the NDIS, which is another topic I love to talk about on this show. If you're a carer, there are so many situations where I think if you were someone listening to Jess Wilson speak and her suggestion to tackle cost of living pressures is to switch to Target instead of, I don't know, Kukai or wherever it is, yeah, to Cuba, wherever it is, or designers. I agree. I think it's really out of touch and something that would annoy a lot of listeners if they are tuning into that podcast. How many views did you say that podcast
1: had? On YouTube, it got 1.2K.
0: Okay.
2: Interesting, because the Libras have been doing really well on social media.
1: Yeah, and majority of it has been, like, run by Nicole Werner, who's, like, been getting thousands of views on, like, Reels and TikTok and everything. So it's interesting.
2: I think because it's long form, that's why obviously YouTube may not have that many views. But Jess Wilson and her Instagram, she gets, oh my goodness, she gets a lot of attraction online. Yeah. She's doing really well, really strategic campaigning, which is why I think this election is going to be a lot closer than what maybe a lot of people are thinking.
1: Yeah.
2: So, yeah, it's intriguing that it's only got 1,200 on YouTube.
1: Yeah, we've also noticed this, like, the emotion of anger being more present in, like, campaigning as well. Like, I think One Nation's been doing it, Liberals have been doing it, not Victorian Labour so much with this election, but they did federally, especially against Greens. Like, they were, like, not really usually, you know, tandem, but this time they were, like, just Labour, and I think that really came through in the results as well. And what do you think about that reflecting on, like, the voters,
0: the kind of angry
1: yeah,
0: sentiment? I mean, I studied politics in my undergrad, and we had

0: someone who used to be some higher political advisor, I don't know, come and talk to us after the 2019 election. I'm dating myself here. it was my first year of uni. But, yeah, so he told us that, and this has really stuck with me because it really, it saddened me. He said that negative campaigning is always, like, results show way more effective than positive campaigning, which I think is a shame for what that means about just the human condition. But I think there is a lot of anger in the world right now for so many reasons. Like, there's, look at, like, how much war there is overseas. Look at, again, things like cost of living domestically. So many people can't afford and will never be able to afford a house. And if they can't afford a deposit, they can't afford to repay the bank on their mortgage. So I think anger is a strong emotion for so many people. And then with things like social media, that's so polarizing, and the social media companies, the evil, evil companies, they know that angry engagement is also going to be higher than engaging with positive things. So they will feed you things that make you angry. And if you look in comment sections, it's everyone being very angry with themselves. So I think it makes sense to me that anger is, like, strategy-wise, a choice that a lot of politicians and political parties are making. Would you say that it seems like Jess Wilson is taking on this kind of angry campaigning as well?
1: I would say so. They're very, like, against Labour, like, especially with the corruption as well, and rightfully so, I guess. Yeah, and especially with Nicole Warner as well, she's, like, very straight up, very, you know, the anger's there and you can sense it.
0: I think it's interesting this, I have also heard a lot of the anger from the state Liberal Party directed towards the corruption, like the CMFEU scandals. And I think I agree. I think those were huge scandals, and being angry about them is fair enough, especially when you consider how much taxpayer money was wasted or lost or engaged in criminal activity there. But then my next question is, okay, but what are you going to do? Like, not what are you criticising, but what are you for? And that's something I think the Liberal Party at all levels is seeking. Well, they're doing some soul searching. They're not,
1: like,
0: sure.
1: Yeah, they're so focused on the anger. I feel like the policies are lagging behind. And I think in the comments as well, that's what people are saying. What are you trying to do to fix this?
2: That's what I've noticed as well. Because what the Liberals are doing, they're using Labour as fuel. The mistakes of Labour is what they're using as points in their videos or whatever. And I see it all the time. And I saw a video this morning, they were talking about potholes. Jess Wilson and some other MP with potholes or whatever. And it was something about, oh, Labour did this, Labour did that. It's just like, what are you going to do? And it's their opportunity, because they are going to struggle to get voters. And I'm saying that because so many people aren't even trusting the Liberals after how poorly that 2025 federal election was. Like, Labour absolutely demolished them. And so a lot of people are going for One Nation or going to vote for them instead. So I think social media is smart to get the younger people, but how are they going to get Gen X, baby boomers, to get on board with Liberals when a lot of them are going towards an orange party now?
0: Yeah, a certain orange party.
1: I do have something to say. Like, I've previously volunteered with flyer distributions before. Older generations are really easy to, like, change their minds if you try to convince them.
0: Oh.
1: It's not that hard. I've witnessed it before.
0: You think so? Really? You don't think the boomers are super stubborn?
1: No, they're very easy. Especially One Nation supporters.
0: Do you think it's a case of those older people hearing you out a little more?
1: Maybe, but I'm not exactly sure.
0: Yeah,
2: it's a really interesting take. I'm really surprised by that.
0: I'm also surprised by that. I think, like, younger people, especially in terms of social media, and I think especially more left-wing younger people, of which I am one, there's this kind of groupthink that happens a lot of, like, this is the opinion that we all have. This person is cancelled. You cannot listen to their music. You cannot do this. I think it's quite common, and not just our generation, but for younger people to be more rigid in their thinking, like a lot more black and white, like, this is right, this is wrong. You're from the other camp. I don't want to talk to you. So maybe that could be part of it. So Jess Wilson's podcasting appearance, we think.
1: Yeah.
0: Do you think it was maybe an attempt to get through to the younger audience that kind of didn't really land?
1: With this particular comment, I just think that's her actual reality. I think she genuinely thinks that's a life-changing hack going to Target to buy shirts.
0: All right.
2: How she worded it maybe was just poor. Like, yes, came out on Target are cheap, and she could have, like, if she had worded it better, then this wouldn't have been such, I don't know, controversial take.
1: I guess in queue, maybe dress shopping at Target is maybe a lie.
2: She could have used an anecdote spoken about her, like where she shopped when she was growing up as a kid. So
0: our advice for all politicians at the end of this episode, I think, is to choose your words a little more carefully.
2: Yep.
0: And Jess Wilson, time to get out of queue. So that's about all we have time for
1: I mean,
0: this.
1: She's trying, I guess.
0: She is trying. She's like, Target, there just isn't a Target near me. It's really hard to get to.
1: Is there a Target in queue?
2: Well, let's,
1: I don't think there is.
0: Send us a DM on Instagram at SinRepresent if there is a Target in queue. Let us know. That's about all we have time for today's show, which is the first of our brand new National Hour. 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There's always heaps to talk about. So you've been listening to Ashley, Vanita, Nyan and Zoe on Represent National with Sin 90.7 FM. If you want to stay in touch, you can, as well as texting us during the show. As I alluded to before, you can follow us on Instagram at Sin Represent. That's S-Y-N Represent. If you missed any of today's show or any of our other shows, you can listen back to the Represent podcast wherever you get your podcasts, unless it's some really, really weird niche podcast outlet that I've never heard of, but all of the big ones that we're all aware of, you can find our podcast there. Up next is, I believe, The Hoist. We'll see you next week, and remember to
2: stay political.
0: We'll get better at that.
2: Yes.

0: We would like to acknowledge the traditional custodians of the land, the Wurundjeri people of the Kulin Nation, whose unceded lands we learn, live and play on.
1: Hey, you're listening to Amplify, Australia's number one unofficially, definitely, truly, objectively, under-18 drive show. And we're also the only show where you can hear music just slightly slowed down, and that is...
0: Very slowed down.
1: Really, very? Okay. Slowed down and reverbed unintentionally. So, yeah, keep it tuned for some unintentional remix, some accidental...
0: We just heard a little slow reverbed version of Charlie XCX Apple. I thought it was pretty awesome. We're gonna have some fun.
2: And we promise we're not doing this on purpose, guys.
0: No, there's some
2: technical difficulties going on, and
0: hey,
2: we can't really.
0: You can always have a new perspective on things, you know, and that's not always a bad thing.
2: And you know what? Perfect timing, because we're the only under 18 show where we're just figuring everything out by ourselves and just as chaotic as it normally would be. Today in the studio we have Bryce,
1: hi,
2: Zeno coming back, and myself, Kayla, on the show. And today being the second day back for me at the school, I don't think I'm too thrilled for everything, and I'm just exhausted. And I'm sure Zeno would agree, seeing his face right now.
0: Yeah. Well, we're figuring things out. I think this is going to be a it's going to be an interesting
2: show.
0: Yeah. I think we're going to head to another slow and reverbed remix, but as I am talking, we're figuring it out, so we might not have slow and reverbed music.
2: Yeah. So do you know what? Bear with us, because
0: this is a slow and reverbed probably remix of Gorillaz' Dare. You're listening to Amplify.

0: That was just our good old slow and reverbed remix of Dare by Gorillaz. And actually, we're not even going to do the slow and reverbed anymore.
1: So sorry for anyone who actually got excited
0: We are all over the place. We are up and down and everywhere with tech, but we actually have Jazla back.
2: Yeah, 24/7 tech support emergency response is coming and fix it for us.
1: Shout out, Lockie. Thank you very much.
0: Shout out,
2: Lockie. In the unlikely event songs do continue to be slow, I think holding down the volume button on a radio speeds it up. I think that's true. Have you guys heard this?
0: They're not going to be slow. Don't worry about it, guys. all right. So, Kyogre for you next, we're going to talk about bugs.
2: Bugs.
1: honestly, though.
0: We love bugs, guys.
2: So fitting.
1: Speak for yourself.
2: Wow.
0: Because of the computer bugs, Bryce. I caught that.
2: Yeah,
0: I caught that.
2: I was saying it, but you can say it too.
0: Yeah, no, I caught it. Okay, so we love bugs here on Amplify. But to be completely honest, bugs are everywhere. Bugs are all around us. I wish we could get Bryce. Can you be our immediate fact checker?
2: Sure.
0: And just search up these facts, because there's some sort of crazy comparison between how many bugs there are on Earth compared to us, or like how many species of bugs there
1: Surely
0: are.
1: Surely it's like a 10-to-1 ratio.
2: No, I don't even need to fact check this. 1/4 of all life is beetles.
1: Oh, fuck.
2: What? Yeah, I'm pretty sure that's...
0: What do you mean by 1/4 of all life?
2: If you got all the living things...
1: As in plants as well?
2: I don't know if it includes plants,
0: but every single animal, every single living, breathing, moving thing...
2: Yeah.
0: 1/4 of that is beetles.
2: 1/4 of them are beetles, I'm pretty sure. Or maybe bugs, but I feel like it's just beetles.
0: No, because I believe you, because there are a lot of species of beetles. Like, I've seen this as well. I had this weird book once that was like, just had a bunch of random facts, and there was something about bugs. Are you fact checking it?
2: Well, the AI overview is telling me I'm correct, so I might be wrong there.
0: No,
2: Wikipedia, my second source, says I'm correct. So,
0: if we got Wikipedia and AI on the case, we are probably correct. But let's talk more down to earth. What are your guys' favorite bugs? This sounds like a preschool chat.
2: No, it is so cool.
1: My favorite bug has to be... I don't have one.
0: You don't have a favorite bug?
1: No, okay. Are we talking about favorite it's the most cool, or like we actually love it the most?
2: What is
0: both? What's the most cool bug?
2: Yeah, what is the toughest bug?
1: Most cool bug, right? Probably spiders.
2: Spiders aren't bugs.
0: No. We gotta get into the specifics here, Kayla.
1: Dude, I don't know any bugs. I already know they're annoying. Like, that's all I know.
0: You don't even know, like...
1: Okay. Well, all I know is probably, like, what? Centipedes. There you go. That's one that
0: that's
1: I know.
0: That's a cool bug.
2: That's niche.
1: Thanks.
0: Okay,
1: mosquitoes, that's like the second one I know.
0: Ooh. They're not cool.
2: That's controversial.
1: No, but I'm just listing all the ones that I listed.
0: Like,
1: do you know,
0: the most dangerous animal on planet
2: Earth
0: is the
2: mosquito.
1: Wasps, that's cool. That's
0: no, you know what
1: sick.
0: I saw once? I thought that I was paranoid for years, because one time I saw this, like...
1: What do you mean you think you're paranoid
0: for
1: years?
0: No, hear me out for a second.
1: Okay.
0: Because, like, I saw this huge wasp once, and it was blue. And I swear on my life. And, Bryce, could you be a fact checker again?
2: Sure.
0: Like, just search up the blue wasps and just see what comes up. But in all seriousness, no, like, I swear it was a wasp and it was huge. Wasps are cool, but also I hate wasps. They're so scary.
2: Okay, yeah, it's saying, it looks like, I mean, it's a thing, but I don't know. Yeah, it's in Australia.
0: Sorry to backtrack onto a different thing, but on my trip away to the mountains, I stayed at residential school for 2 months. It was a leadership camp. I got a story about wasps.
1: Okay, let's hear it.
0: So, me and my roommate, one time I was walking into my room to grab some clothes, and a wasp was in there. Big wasp was in there, and I was like, nah, doing it. Close the door, and I was like, I'll just leave it to my roommate to deal with.
1: Wow, what a nice person. See, everyone, if you're listening, we just all know that Zeno is such a, you know, selfless person.
0: Anyway, Zeno,
2: you are not the coolest bug. You're actually one of the meanest bugs.
1: Also, just trigger warning for everyone listening if you're just afraid of bugs in general, because I'm sure this is going to get really graphic.
0: It's not, but I came back and I asked my roommate, I asked him, oh yeah, what happened with the wasp? And he was like, I kind of just went in and, like, trapped it. So we had those, like, you know, the folding windows that have, like, the sort of folding like panels to him.
1: Yeah, sure. Yeah,
0: so
1: sure.
0: He just trapped it in there, closed it. And into the room and I was like, we got a pet wasp now. It was just a wasp, like, in... So there was a gap between the fly screen and that separating window thing, the opening window. So there was just a wasp just hanging around in there. And we actually had room inspections that day, and one of the requirements for room inspections is your windows must be open.
1: What is that as a condition, though?
0: That it doesn't smell bad in the rooms.
1: Yeah, of course
0: so
1: it does.
0: So it's, like, air, like, the airflow. And anyway, so the teacher comes in and is like, oh, the windows aren't open. And we were like... We're not going to open it. Basically, end of the story, he just killed the wasp. But that's...
1: No,
0: I don't like...
1: Oh, my Shayla, no, you can't do that.
0: I don't like wasps. I don't like wasps. They're cool, but I don't like them.
2: True.
0: Well, I think that, beetles in general have got to be one of the coolest, right?
2: I feel like most of them are mid, and then some of them really carry.
0: Oh, yeah. Yeah.
2: Like those ones with the giant horns, they just look weird. Like Christmas beetles. I think they might be a pest. Christmas beetles might be a pest, but they look cool.
0: Well, ladybugs are cool.
2: Ladybugs are cool. Are they beetles? Because there's also lady beetles.
0: That's true.
2: I'm not fact-checking this.
1: Guys, is hair lice a bug?
0: Hair lice is bad.
1: No, but is it a bug?
0: Well, I think it's a bug.
1: Is it a bug?
0: Don't tell me that's a cool bug.
2: Honestly,
1: that's crazy though. I remember in primary school we used to get emails about saying someone's got hair lice and you can't share hats anymore.
0: Yeah,
1: or like
0: real.
1: Not share hats, but like
0: real.
1: I don't know what happened. It was really
0: weird.
1: What's
0: another cool? I mean, dragonflies, obviously. Everyone loves dragonflies.
1: Ooh.
2: I mean, they're scary.
0: Really?
2: Yeah. It's weird when they come at you.
0: Oh, you know what's cool? The praying mantises.
2: They are.
0: Cool.
2: Yeah, that was my choice for the coolest bug.
0: Praying. Did you just say what is that?
1: What is that? How'd you spell it? Wait, sorry
0: this
1: guys.
0: Is the,
1: I'm
0: this
1: not
0: is the
1: into
0: teenage
1: bugs.
0: Generation of this day. Do not know what a praying mantis is.
1: Oh,
2: it's those damn things.
0: Now they do.
1: Wait. Okay. No. When I see the photo, I know what it is.
0: Yeah.
2: What is the least cool bug? What is the worst bug?
0: Mosquitoes. Yeah. Mosquitoes are the most deadly animal on the planet. I mean, I guess that makes them kind of cool, right?
2: I'm not a big fan of murdering people.
0: Leeches are cool.
2: No!
1: Leeches are actually really cool.
0: They're sick, right?
1: No, but they're bad.
0: They're bad, but they're so cool. They're so... Because, like, when they start swelling up and they're, like, the size of your
1: pinky... Okay, I do not like that.
0: Really? No, because I was at this... The camp again at SSL.
2: Oh my god, what kind of
0: place
2: is this?
0: No, because there's got to be a lot of bugs in an outdoor education school, right?
1: Australia's honestly insane.
0: Anyway.
1: Like, when you think about it, right?
0: Yeah. We got, like, the like, worst. We got, like...
1: There's more bugs Sydney than, fun what, work. Double our population.
0: Yeah.
1: Like...
0: Yeah, it's mad. I mean, there's more bugs than double the population of, like, a lot of places, isn't there?
2: I don't know.
0: Don't fact...
2: I haven't counted all the bugs, Zeno.
0: I really hoped you did, Bryce. anyway, everyone was, like, really scared of leeches there. And we did a lot of muddy stuff. And, like... everyone who was scared of leeches got leeches. And I was the only one going, what the hell's my leech? I want a leech. Like, no, because genuinely...
1: That's the quote of the season, mate. I want a leech.
0: I want a leech. Because genuinely, they're so cool, and you just kind of pick them off.
1: Okay.
0: And they're...
1: Whatever you say.
2: I think you're alone on this
1: one. Yeah,
0: no,
1: I was just
0: gonna
1: say
0: way.
1: That.
0: Nah, leeches are cool.
2: Not only alone in the room, but alone in, like, everyone listening is disagreeing.
0: Nah.
2: Leeches are the worst. Maybe not the worst, but they are certainly not cool.
0: I want a leech. We have another point of talking point.
1: Whoa.
0: Do we think that do we think that shrimp and those kind of underwater
1: is
0: living
1: that a
0: animals,
1: bug?
0: Like, do we think they could be considered not even scientifically considered bugs, but like could we almost call them the bugs of the sea? Like,
2: I don't think about it for a second though,
0: because like. Nah, I've dug myself.
2: I don't think shrimps is bugs. That's a popular...
0: You don't think shrimps is bugs?
2: Shrimps is not bugs, but krill, yeah. I wrote jellyfish. Jellyfish are not bugs.
0: Jellyfish are not bugs. What are you on about?
2: Krill has to be bugs. There's no
1: way...
2: Do you
1: think oysters are bug?
2: Nah. It's got bug vibes, but not bug looks. Even their name is...
1: It's like...
0: But like, low-key, you know what has bug vibes? Crabs.
1: You're a bit far off there.
0: What?
1: No.
2: That's like bug two. Like if
1: Wait,
2: they made
1: actually,
2: a sequel.
1: I can't
2: bug
1: see two. It. Like,
2: Lobsters are more bug than crabs.
0: But lobsters are big, though.
2: Yeah, so are crabs.
0: Nah, crabs can be, like, really... Crabs can be pretty small, you know? The small crabs give off bug vibes. Come on.
2: Any small animal seems like a bug.
1: Yes. What? That's why.
0: Well, okay, well, how about this? Talking point. How small do we consider a bug? Like... At this point, because like
1: Zeno,
2: you guys search up bacteriophage right now. That looks like a bug, and that is smaller than a light wavelength.
0: I've seen that.
2: Yeah, actually. Bacteriophage. That looks like a bug. So I feel like, and they're not even alive. No, they're so small.
0: How big? How big do we consider? Like, when's the cutoff for a bug?
2: Ooh.
0: Like how big can it? Because like you've got like dragonflies are big, right?
2: Yeah.
0: And like you know, praying mantises are big. Some beetles are pretty big. So like. Like you guys can't see my fingers. I don't really know because that's like because then some crabs are like small enough to look at and you'd be like, that's sort of like a bug.
1: No, I hate to break it to you. I don't think that's how scientists classify bugs.
0: We're not scientists. We're the official top under 18s drive show in Australia. We're not scientists.
1: Okay, do you know
0: Kayla.
1: What? Fair enough. I'll give in to that. I reckon the size of your fingernail.
0: The size of your fingernail is the smallest or the biggest?
1: Oh, I don't know.
0: You don't
1: know.
0: You just said the size.
1: How about
0: the average?
1: Average.
0: The average is the size of your fingernail. Well, it depends how big your fingernail is. You know, everyone's fingernails
1: are big. How big can your fingernail be? I'm so sorry. Like,
2: let's not discuss that.
0: We're talking about bugs, guys.
2: I feel like the biggest a bug can be is like somewhere between a phone and a tablet.
1: That's huge, bro.
0: Yeah, fair enough. No, a phone is fair.
2: In like one dimension.
0: But no. What about spiders? That bird-eating spider.
2: Spiders aren't bugs, but I feel like we should consider them bugs.
0: We can consider them in the sort of in the sense of like it's a you know what? No, I don't know what I'm talking about.
2: Anything bigger than a phone should get its own classification.
0: It should just be an animal at that point.
2: Like, you've got lesser apes and great apes. By the way, that's a real. There's one lesser ape. Can you imagine being that guy? Anyway, we need like. Lesser bugs and nasty bugs. If it's bigger than your phone,
0: because isn't there animals that are like that are smaller than your? Like, what about a hummingbird or something like that? A hummingbird is not as big as your phone.
2: I don't know. Feel like
1: no. Come on now, birds are just birds. Leave them alone.
0: Yeah. I guess so. But like,
1: yeah, facts.
0: I don't know. It's kind of weird because like, you've got crabs that are as big as your phone, and then you've got like spiders that are as big as your phone. So that's where I'm sort of where do we draw the line?
2: I feel like if it's squishy, bug.
1: Whoa. So
0: that's a quote. That's a new quote. If it's squishy, bug.
2: Where are we writing these quotes down? You can't just say
0: squishy,
2: that's a new
0: if
2: quote.
0: If it's squishy, bug. All right.
2: If it's squishy, it's
1: bug.
0: I want a leech. All right. We're going to leave it there for our bug talk. And coming up next, we have a hopefully not...
2: It'll be fine. Don't admit to your mistakes.
0: Of A Moment Like That by the Jungle Giants. 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

0: That was just Ken Dresser with Rain in July. And you're listening to Amplify after our awesome bug chat. We're coming back at you with a finish the sentence game. So we're going to just like go around in a circle. And it's pretty simple. You just say a word and then someone says a word. And then someone says a word and it makes a sentence. Do we need to outline rules? Or is it like, obviously, no swearing.
1: No one was going to swear.
2: Stating the obvious here.
0: Really? I don't really know. Like, full stops are allowed. Like, just have fun with it, I guess. Do you want me to start?
2: Yeah.
1: Then who goes after you? Because we're both.
0: We'll go. Kayla goes after me.
2: Thanks.
0: All right. I'm going to start with the craziest starting word. The.
2: Zeno.
1: What? That's
0: not even, that's not grammatically correct, Kayla. We'll start again.
1: Whoa.
2: You can't overrule that.
1: Next word.
0: That's a point deduction.
1: Next word is went.
0: Two.
2: My. Oh. I don't like this.
0: Could I vote restart this one?
2: No, you may not.
0: No, let's vote restart.
1: Bank.
2: My bank, yeah.
0: Two.
2: That's true. Wait, sorry guys, let me just write this down real quick.
0: Can we restart this one?
2: So, the Zeno went to my bank.
1: Excellent.
0: And
2: did
1: not
0: account.
2: Account.
0: Did not account. That's a, you'd say that. You'll figure it out, Kayla.
2: For
1: the
0: massive. It's an under 18 show, Kayla.
2: Whoa, get your hair out of the gutter, mate. I wasn't even thinking there, but okay, massive wallet.
1: That
0: was
2: nearly
1: empty.
0: Full stop.
1: Repeat that back to us, Kayla.
2: Okay, then.
1: What? Oh, are we still going?
0: That's not the end of the story,
2: Are we
0: Bryce.
2: Doing a story? Or like
0: Yeah,
2: we'll sentences?
0: keep going.
2: Yeah, keep going.
1: He
0: did
2: Bryce's
1: taxes
0: while
2: dancing.
1: Full stop.
0: Okay. Can you repeat back what we've got so far?
2: The Zeno went to my bank and did not account for the massive wallet that was nearly empty.
0: Next sentence.
2: Then he did buy his taxes while dancing.
0: While. What if it's the same thing?
2: No.
1: Grammar be damned.
0: While
2: the
1: employees.
2: Damn, this is getting boring. Bro.
0: Dead air, guys. Come on, Kayla.
2: Four.
0: Scurried four.
1: The exit.
0: The Jesus.
1: JR, our token better watch out. This is
0: the wet.
2: The wet.
0: Come on, Kayla.
2: The wet.
1: Outside.
0: Come on.
2: Feet.
0: The wet.
1: No.
0: Feet.
2: Wait. What is it? Scurried for what?
0: The wet feet.
2: No. Why are those employees scurried for what?
0: The wet feet.
2: Oh.
1: Of.
0: Damnation.
2: What?
0: We've got it. Come on,
2: full
0: Kayla.
2: Full stop.
0: Yes. Oh, Kayla ended it with a full
2: Thank
0: stop.
2: Thank you.
0: All right. We'll go one more and then repeat again what we have.
2: Okay.
0: Start us off. Oh, no. Bryce, start us off.
1: Can I just say the end?
0: No.
2: The... That's boring, by the way.
0: Yeah, you're boring, Bryce. The...
1: Come on.
0: Telephone.
2: Screamed.
1: Loudly.
2: Boring. Lame.
0: That.
2: Hello.
0: The telephone screamed loudly that hello.
1: How? How?
0: Come on. Is that your word, how?
1: Yep.
0: Did.
1: Come on. One word. Any word.
2: How did mother's.
1: Day.
0: End.
2: End?
0: End.
2: How did Mother's Day end?
1: Keep going. Usually around midnight.
0: Probably just so boring. End?
1: I'm not the next person.
2: How did Mother's Day end, Father?
1: Full stop, please.
0: All right, it's over. Repeat it from the start.
2: Okay, are we ready?
0: Yeah.
2: We're ready.
0: Is this the final? Are we not doing any more sentences?
1: Please,
2: I say
1: no.
2: Two
0: Bryce
2: more.
0: Hates this. Yeah, two more.
1: It's 5:40. We've got 15 minutes left.
2: What?
1: Do we really want to spend it talking about the wet feet of damnation?
0: Yes. I would. I would love to spend it talking about the wet feet of
2: damnation. Yeah, of course Zeno does.
0: Repeat it, please, Kayla.
2: The Zeno went to my bank and did not account for the massive wallet that was nearly empty. Then he did Bryce's taxes while dancing. While the employees scurried for the wet feet of damnation, the telephone screamed loudly that, hello, how did Mother's Day end, Father?
0: We gotta do another one. We gotta end this story.
2: Okay, end the story. Doesn't even make sense.
0: No,
2: I
0: just,
2: hate
0: just
2: to break
0: keep going.
2: It, but okay.
1: No,
0: just keep
1: we've
0: going.
1: We've got the introduction. We've got the cinematic tension of like the telephone screaming. Everyone's trying to run away, and then you've got to get that conclusion. You know,
2: yeah.
1: Real. We're going back down plot mountain.
0: Real. Okay. Go.
1: You're next.
2: Me.
0: Oh, when?
2: When?
0: When?
2: When was? You see where this is going?
1: The, I guess.
0: Wet.
2: I hate to say this. Feet.
0: Of.
2: Constructed.

0: of holiness.
1: Baptized?
0: Damnation.
1: Comma.
2: It.
0: Saved.
1: The.
2: Employees.
0: Exclamation mark. We did it.
2: Is it over?
0: Yeah, one final read over.
1: Okay. Bryce, do you want to do it?
0: Yes,
1: because I think that listeners
0: yes,
1: are
0: please. Yes, please,
1: bored
0: Bryce.
1: Of my voice.
2: Crying, trying to listen to anything. The Zeno went my bank and did not account for the massive wallet that was nearly empty. Then he did Bryce's taxes while dancing. While the employees scurried away for the wet feet of damnation, the telephone screamed loudly that, "Hello, how did Mother's Day end, Father?"
1: What?
2: When was the wet feet of damnation constructed? And when will it become nationally overthrown? Suddenly, the towel of holiness baptized the damnation. It saved the employees. Exclamation mark.
0: Oh, no, I think that was good. No, I think that was good. We didn't resolve the telephone, though. The telephone was like a side character.
1: Do you know what? That can be a cliffhanger for next time.
0: Like every single death in Stranger Things.
2: That's,
0: we just didn't know enough about it.
2: That's season two reveal. We gotta keep people hooked in.
0: We gotta get a new contract.
2: A new contract.
1: Yeah, no, sorry. Yeah. Duffer Brothers, watch out.
0: Yeah. All right, are we... I know Bryce is really enjoying this game. Do you reckon we should
1: No, I reckon
2: music.
1: We should just
2: at least play some music, and then we can decide what we do.
1: Bryce is going insane if you can't hear.
0: Bryce is gonna go mad. So we'll go to Pink Panther S, The Bridge. You're listening to Amplify.
1: Ha ha ha.

0: Hi guys, that was just Pink Pantheress with
1: Yeah, nice one.
0: yep.
1: I botched that. Nice one. Nice one, Zeno.
0: I'm really sorry, guys.
1: But that's okay though.
0: We've had a messy show. We can admit that we've had the
1: messy. Get it. Messi's gonna
0: get
1: win.
0: It because
2: that is a
0: so
2: niche
0: cool.
2: football reference. Even I got that one.
1: Thank you.
0: Okay, we've had a rough show. I just messed up a Pink Pantheress song. And
2: like
1: I
2: the
1: believe,
2: whole computer.
0: And like,
1: yeah, that's exactly what I was about to say. Thank you, guys.
0: Anyway, we're only teenagers. What can you expect? But in all seriousness, though,
1: excuses.
0: We are gonna think of a quote to start off our shows.
2: Yeah,
0: is that what we're doing?
2: I think we should be the official something. We should
0: the
2: be
0: official.
1: No,
0: yeah,
1: that's
0: because
1: boring.
0: Kayla wants what Kayla wants is she wants me to come on the mic in every show and just go, I want to leave. And that should be how we start our show.
1: No,
0: so that's what
1: like,
0: Kayla really wants.
1: Thank you. No, it's like amplify. Wait, no. Amplify the only under 18 show. I just want a leash. Okay, I'm so sorry for listeners. Like, I'm so sorry. And I'm so sorry if that was copyright.
0: No, that was copyright.
1: I just
0: someone's
1: want
0: gonna,
1: a leash.
0: Someone's going to sue us for this.
1: I'm
0: going on Spotify and searching that up.
1: Well, I just want a leash. Yeah, nice one.
0: We're going to get cooked by the copyright.
1: Yeah. We're a radio station, by the way. I don't really think that's happening.
2: Just in case anyone listening on the radio was wondering, we are a radio station. Thanks, Kayla.
1: Yeah,
2: nice
1: we
2: one.
1: Are also, like, professional, if you didn't
2: we're
1: know
2: We're also
1: already.
2: Digital.
1: Like,
2: you can go to our website, sin.org.au.
0: Oh, my God. There's a song called Leech, and the lyrics
2: really?
0: Match with I Just Want a Leech.
1: That's
0: Wait,
1: the same leech?
0: That.
1: Or, like, a
0: leech.
2: Guys,
1: okay.
2: The subtitle. We need to think. Maybe we could do like one every day.
0: With
2: every
0: like a new quote.
2: Next week we'll start with "I just want a leech," and then the
1: yeah,
2: our
1: yeah,
2: co-hosts
1: yeah.
2: that weren't here, they're gonna want to know what it is, and we cannot tell them.
0: Nah. We're just gonna come on. And they'll maybe imagine. Let's. You know what we should do? We should make someone who hasn't been here this show intro, and then after they finish introing, I'll just jump in, or someone will just jump in and go, "I just want a leech.
2: I just want a leech."
0: And then we just keep, and then everyone just be like. Sorry.
1: I'm so sorry, everyone. This is the first week back to school, if you didn't know. And
2: back
1: then
2: to school.
0: Okay, so it was between talking about what quotes we wanted to start Amplify with.
1: I've got school. Or just
0: yapping about our lives.
2: And we have 3 minutes,
0: is
2: so
0: everyone
2: I don't know
0: still
2: why you're
0: alive. Let's just
2: get a
0: sure.
2: pulse check.
0: I'm is only... everyone still alive?
2: That should be our subtitle.
0: That is everyone still alive. No. I feel like we're just absolute quote generators. They should just lock us...
1: No, it's
0: us,
1: just you. Speak
0: they,
1: for yourself.
0: They should just lock
1: I
0: us in a room and just be like, just be churning quotes.
1: I just want a leech.
0: And we're going to leave you with that quote.
2: That's so mean.
0: Are we going to... do we have any other quotes?
2: We have any other quotes. I think we start every show with the official...
1: FIFA
2: the
1: store.
2: Official Texas radio station because we are nowhere near Texas.
0: No, like, I just want to leech is better.
2: I just want to, okay, it is better, but something like that.
0: Something like, well, because also, like, I mean, I guess it's such a, like, I don't know, for our vast listener audience.
1: Yeah, they might be out in Texas, who knows?
0: Yeah, but also how many people are gonna know the niche reference of I Just Want a Leech?
2: Who cares? And at least half of them have stopped listening permanently after this show.
0: Yeah,
2: so
0: yeah real.
2: I think we're good on those ones.
0: Real. All right. We're going to take you to a song by... Well, actually, this is the end of the show now. And
1: really
0: say,
1: now? I did not know that.
0: What a tight show we've had.
2: Tight as in cool, or as in it only went for like 45 minutes because you destroyed radio equipment with your reckless clickery?
0: We had fun with some slow and reverbed songs.
2: Whoops.
0: We talked about bugs.
2: Hold on. I'm sorry to cut you off even though you do it to me all the time. Our subtitle should just be whoops.
0: Yeah, really.
1: Amplify. Good. Whoops.
0: Yeah. That we should add, like, permanently add that into the little intro, like, skit at the start.
1: Oh, like amplify. Amplify. Whoops.
2: Yeah, the song.
0: Yeah. And then at the end, just really quietly, I just want to leave. And then we're off. We're off.
2: And then we did a thing where we spoke one person, one word at a time, and created the most compelling. It honestly broke my heart. It was just amazing writing.
0: I mean, it's not very radio worthy to be crying on air, but let's just say.
1: But honestly, in like okay, an era guys. Of AI, right? This is the type of creativity that we need. That we need.
0: This is the type of creativity that AI be spurting, bro.
2: No, it is not.
1: It is not.
2: AI could not come up with something.
1: We actually
2: like this.
1: Peaked with that. That's like, true. Honestly, we're saving the whole generation. We're saving the whole world, guys. Like, honestly, we should run for president.
0: Yeah.
1: You feel?
0: Yeah.
1: Okay, no one does.
0: Well, a new quote? Nah. Anyway, where we also just talked. What did we just talk about?
2: I don't know. I think it was all a collective fever dream, but we are all.
0: I don't think we're even here, guys. All
2: right. Are you real? Are you alive?
0: I don't think so. Anyway, we're going to end off this awesome show with a song by Screensaver called Executive Function. Tune in next week.
1: I just want a leech.
0: To Australia and possibly the world's leading under-18s drive show.
2: Oh, wait, no, we are the world's official under-18 drive show.
0: Yeah, all right.
1: I just want a leech.
2: Stop.
1: I'm just going to be spamming that. Honestly, that's my vocal
0: signature.
1: Executive
0: Function by Screensaver. Have a good night.
1: I just...

0: Zin Media acknowledges and pays respect to the people of the Woiwurrung and Bunurong language groups of the Eastern Kulin Nations, on whose unceded lands the Zin Studio stands. Zin extends this respect to the traditional custodians and people of the lands and waters our content reaches. It always was, and always will be, Aboriginal land.
1: Lifting you up with the best of local music.
2: From Melbourne and across the country.
1: This is The Hoist.
2: This is The Hoist on Zin.

0: Hello, good evening. It is Wednesday night, and you are listening to The Hoist on Sin. My name is Mads, and I am joined by two new lovely bees of The Hoist Hive, CJ and Light. Welcome to The Hoist family.
1: Thanks for having us.
0: I'm so excited. I think this is going to be an incredible dynamic duo. I read your intake forms, and I'm like...
2: This is the vibe. This is going to be it.
3: It's going to be great.
0: I know. I like said to Will, I was like, I think we put Light and CJ together.
2: Okay, well, what was your thoughts behind it? Give us a little bit.
0: You're both musicians.
3: Yes, that is true.
0: You're both, like, very in the music-making business.
2: Yes.
3: Yeah.
0: And I was like, okay, I'm just going off paper, and I have obviously met Light a few times, because you've show-jumped. You're cheeky.
2: Yeah.
0: We've crossed paths. I used to do Monday Night on a Hoist, which was followed up by Ready Player One, which is your old show.
2: That was us.
0: And then I would occasionally be here on a Wednesday night for the hip-hop show.
2: Yo.
0: And we'd cross paths very briefly here and there.
2: Yes.
0: And then we ran into each other in the office the other day, CJ, and I was like, oh yeah, this is a dream team, dare I say. We're a little bit hesitant. We like to pair a new vol up with an experienced hoister.
2: That's
0: but I was
2: it.
0: Like, nah, the friendship could be too
2: could be here.
0: Yeah.
2: Could be cooking.
3: We'll see how things go.
2: Get a music collab going sometime this season. You never know.
0: Oh, yeah.
3: You never know, you know? Maybe we'll see how things cook up.
0: See, we've got 20 weeks to make this cook. I'm keen.
3: Yes. For sure.
2: We love a slow cook.
0: We love a cheeky little slow burn. Well, we've got some pretty stacked interviews tonight. At 6:30, we're talking to the incredible, electric Arabella in the Heist. I'm wearing the shirt today.
2: Oh, represent.
0: Represent. I was like...
3: Excited.
0: It was genuinely just like the first shirt hanging up in like my band section.
2: You were prepared.
0: And I was like, and I was like, nah, they'd kind of like... I bought this shirt when I rocked up to their gig with a concussion.
2: Oh.
0: I had been at a hardcore show beforehand. I got a concussion. And I ran from Nightcat to Arabella in the Heist to see... I missed all the supports. I only saw the headliner. I was like, it's so good. Holly, their front woman, was like, girl, are you okay? You have a black... Like, your eye is full of blood.
2: What?
0: And you have a black
3: damn.
0: Eye. And I was like... My friends were like, yeah, we're pretty sure she's got concussion.
2: You can't be stopped.
0: And That's I was crazy. Like, can I please have a t-shirt? And she's like, yeah, and take a sticker. And I was
2: and
0: like...
2: Yeah, just
0: and
2: take it all.
0: And I was like... Oh my god, you're the best.
2: Whatever gets you over the line.
0: Yeah, so excited. I don't think I've seen them since. So very exciting. And I reckon this will be another good vibe to fit into this little Light CJ sandwich.
2: Yeah.
0: We're joined by Pretty Good So Far.
2: Yeah.
3: Ooh.
0: Who I'm pretty sure I met Lucas from like King like through my friend who was obsessed with King Giz, because he himself is also obsessed with King Giz. Mm-hmm. And that really slacky music translates really well.
2: Right.
3: Yeah.
2: Do you feel like the two bands that we're gonna be interviewing tonight?
0: Polar opposites.
2: Polar opposites.
0: Yeah.
2: Yeah.
0: We've got like a rocky, you know, Joan and the Jets.
2: No.
0: Not Joan. Is it Joan and the Jets? Love rock and roll.
2: Oh yeah,
0: put
2: yeah,
0: another
2: yeah.
0: Dime in the
2: yeah,
0: toolbox.
2: Yeah.
0: Yeah. If like it was. Modern, Nam, Joan and the Jets, that's Arabella in the Heist.
2: Oh.
0: Love. Incredible.
3: Yeah.
0: They all wear, like, leather jackets. All the band has, like, leather jackets that say Heist.
3: That's
0: it's
3: pretty
0: just,
3: cool.
2: That's actually
0: so
2: sick.
0: Their branding is incredible.
2: That's so cool.
3: Yeah.
0: And then we have Lucas, who's just, like, so chill. Actually kind of looks a little bit like Light now that I look at
2: you. Oh, okay.
3: There'll be some great, interesting conversations that we'll have.
0: Well, that's the beauty of the Hoist. We have so much radio whiplash here.
2: That's it. Very interested to hear your music tracks that you guys are going to play tonight.
0: Yeah. I kind of stacked all mine at the start.
2: Yeah?
0: Just so we can ease in.
2: Yeah.
0: But I'm going to explain Hoist Hot Hits to the listeners and you guys as well. So each week, we've graduated because we're 5 nights now. Will and I pick 10 tracks a week that have come out in the last week that we are particularly loving. They get featured on our Instagram, and then 2 get played each night. So it's one of my picks and one of Will's picks. And then, sometimes people like to guess whose pick is who. So we send you that email at the start of the week with like 2 songs that you have to play. They're all Hoist Hot Hits.
3: Ah, okay.
0: So we're going to kick it off with a Hoist Hot Hit tonight. This is Munro with My Time. I'm gonna give it away. This is Will's pick. This is Will's pick. I am yet to hear this song, but I have faith that it is good. So should we kick it off? Also, should we just shout out Amplify, the show before us? They killed it.
3: Yeah, shout out to them.
0: Amplify, the under 18 show.
2: Let's go.
0: Sometimes they're the show I'm the most nervous to follow up because I'm like, why are they so talented? Why do you get to have so much confidence and talent before you graduate high school? It doesn't seem fair. What do you mean I had to wait till I was 23 to be confident enough to do this?
2: And you're never like, too late. Never too
0: never
2: late.
0: Never too late. Their EP is 14.
2: Oh, yo, damn. That's so cool.
3: That's pretty crazy.
0: I was talking to him in the office today, and he's like, yeah, here's like all these bands I love, and he's like, oh, I love the Dead Kennedys at the minute. I'm like, why should
2: Represent. No, I love that, because I feel like, you know, radio is such an important part. I feel like I grew up with radio. Like, we would have grown up with so much radio, so it's really great to see, like,
0: young people.
2: Young people. Yeah, like, true. Not just like, true. Oh, yeah, like, 19, 18, right? Like, you know, fresh, you know, 14 is like still listening to radio. I'm like, yes, let's go.
0: Let alone presenting. Let alone producing.
2: Yeah, right?
0: They're killing it. So shout out to Amplify. Love them. Also, Loud and Queer returned today. So excited for that. They were on 3 to 4. 3 to 4? No, 2 to 3. I can read a clock.
2: Yes.
0: let's kick it off with a Hoist Hot hit for the evening. This is Munro with My Time.

0: listening to The Hoist here on Sin. That was Ghost Care with Never Knew, Vibey. I mean, that was my pick. Obviously, I'm gonna shout it out. Perth-based three-piece. Unexpected tongue twister in that. Oh, my goodness. Absolutely killing it. Fun fact, they're on The Hoist tomorrow night. They're doing an interview at 7:30 with Nara and Sophia. And I am so jealous. I love this band so much.
1: You're going to have to drop in just be like, yo, I'm here.
0: I know. I'm actually going to be on a V-line. Crazy. A V-line with no service, so I can't even tune in. Oh, why have I done this to myself? I'm devastated. So everyone who's listening has to tune in and listen for me.
1: I really dug that song. It was such like a nice, like really vibey, really chill.
0: Yeah, well, it's written for someone who is constantly giving full-time devotion to someone who has zero return on investment.
1: Yeah.
0: Giving gold, but receiving ghost.
1: That's why it's called Ghost Care.
0: That's the band.
1: Oh, yeah.
0: There's a clip from me last season when I played their track So Long, and it is all about a breakup.
2: Uh-huh.
0: It's a modern twist on a breakup anthem, is how they kind of marketed it. I knew my friend was like, I think I might break up with my partner tonight. I was like, I'm on air. So I was like, this song's like, I'd listened to it and I was like, I'm going to play this song. And I'm like, I earnestly said on air, didn't hear what I was saying in my brain. It went straight from my mouth into the mic and then onto air and in my headphones. And I was like, oh, and I was like, I kind of wish I was going through a breakup so I could experience this song the way it's meant to be. Like, do you guys ever get that?
1: Some kind of. A little bit. I feel like when, like, going through those emotionally turbulent times, sometimes I just really want a really moody track to just kind of, like, I don't know. I feel like music just gets the soul going, you know?
0: Literally.
2: Yeah. It's therapeutic.
1: Yeah. Do you have any sort of, like, okay, like, if you had a breakup song, like, have you guys gone through breakups before?
0: Not for a hot minute.
1: Not
0: for a hot minute.
1: What would you say is, like, if you had to choose, like, a breakup song that you would want to have, what would it be?
2: Ooh, that's a good question. You know, I would pick, well, it's a Kid Cudi song called Love. I think that's, like, a go-to for me, just because the lyrics. Or something like, well, it just really depends on, you know, there's certain songs that sometimes you just, you know, you listen to something that's upbeat and kind of keep the vibe going.
0: What have I got? I've got Car Seat Headrest.
1: Oh, yeah. Oh.
0: Sober to Death. I also am... that's how you know. I also am particularly loving Drunk Drivers / Killer Whales by them. Mm-hmm. I do have an orca tattoo. Oh. So that's my baby. That's my favorite animal. Deep cut from me. Did you guys ever watch Glee?
1: Okay, I know of Glee. I've seen clips.
2: I've seen
0: cough serum from Glee. I literally have a playlist called Crash Out open on my phone right now that I've made. Liability by Lorde.
1: That's actually such a great idea. Have a Crash Out playlist.
0: Oh, yeah. Oh, Iris by the Goo Goo Dolls.
1: Oh, my gosh.
2: Mm-hmm.
0: What else is it? Cave Town, Devil Town.
1: I don't know that one.
2: Oh, Cave Town. I do know of Cave Town. Yeah,
0: played Laneway. A lot of My Chemical Romance, Northern Downpour by Panic at the Disco, The Wind by Radium Dolls, great Aussie pick. But my number one Aussie pick on this list would be Number One Import from Dead Shows.
1: Ooh,
0: and I did see them at Burgee the other day. I've been wearing my hoodie.
1: What did you think?
0: They were so good.
1: Yeah?
0: They were so good. Also, I just love when a band has like a good audience.
1: Was there like a standout song live?
0: I Can't Swim.
1: You can?
0: I'm a little bit devo they didn't play any of their older stuff. It was exclusively the new album, which is still good. But as someone who, like, fell so deeply in love with the OG stuff, I was like, oh, I just went a little bit... I went a little bit of the OG stuff, and I was like, hey, can I get real sad and emo at the Burgee on a Saturday? Also, I went and saw Gojo before that, like the Milkshake Man from Eurovision.
1: Sorry, when you say Gojo, my brain just thinks, like, Jujutsu Kaisen.
2: JJK. I was like, look, Gojo.
1: The fandom's everywhere, man. You can't escape it. Everyone's like, dude, the man is just like aura farming. So, like,
0: you gotta get on like, Aussie Gojo. He's like better than Benson Boone. He's like Australian Benson Boone. But,
1: really?
0: Like, good. Yeah. Watch the Eurovision. He got invited. So he performed at he represented Australia at Eurovision last year. He got invited back this year to just perform. Because that's how much they loved him.
1: Really?
0: And there was this song written by a Austrian comedian. And it was like Austria versus Australia, like the differences. It's really weird. It feels like a fever dream. The kangaroo kind of freaks me out. I was so excited. I was like, hey guys, I love Gojo. Can I interview him about his new album? And they were like, yeah. And then Gojo called me at home one day and I was like, oh my God.
1: Wow.
2: That's awesome.
1: I was just having a look at his like album covers. Yeah. Like they're so like, they're so novel. They kind of give me that like old school, but like old school television sort of vibe.
0: Yeah, so the album's called The Gojo Variety Show.
1: Yeah, I love that.
0: And there's like little like ad breaks that are all him just like being silly in the middle of the album to kind of break it up, the three sections of the album. And then he's like doing music clips that are like the old like 60s variety shows, which is so fun. Shall we play some more music? Because we have a guest in like 5 minutes.
1: Yeah, let's
2: get for sure. I'm excited.
0: This is a bit of a throwback. We are the new music show, but I'm really just loving this. It's Aussie. It's The Waves. It's London. It's called London Still. It didn't win. It landed number 3 in the 2002, so the year I was born, Triple J Hottest 100.
1: Represent.
2: Oh, let's go.
0: It captures that like kind of bittersweetness of, have you guys ever lived overseas?
2: No.
0: Yeah. that bittersweetness of like homesickness. You know, when you kind of like, what if they said, an expat longing for the laid back sunlit comforts of her hometown in Western Australia.
1: Oh.
0: And I think it's really beautiful because I counted today and at least 5 Hoist volunteers from the last year are all going on international exchange to Europe.
1: Really?
0: Yeah.
1: Wow.
2: Oh, damn.
0: Oh, damn. So I'm like, oh, we love you and we're going to miss you. So let's say goodbye to you with this track. This is The Waves with London Still.

0: You're listening to The Hoist here on Sin. That was Horse with their new song, Birthmark, from their most recent, I want to say EP. I reckon there were 6 songs from that to pick from. Could be an album. You can fact check me if I'm wrong. But something I'm not wrong about, one of the things I was most right about ever, was risking a second gig while getting a concussion. And it was the best choice I ever made, and it is one of my favourite gig stories and was so worth it. Even though the walk from Nightcat to Old Bar felt treacherously long, and I was hightailing it to get in time for the set. Best decision I ever made. Got one of my favourite t-shirts, and the first sticker on my drink bottle appeared. Represent, and I am lucky enough to be joined by the guests of one of Melbourne's most exciting punk bands, Arabella and the Heist.
1: Hello.
0: You guys are known for your explosive live shows and infectious energies. You've made massive waves across the local scene with songs like Maraschino Electric and 1796. I always stuff that up. Can you tell I'm dyslexic with those numbers?
2: I stuff it up too, don't worry.
0: Tonight, though, we're here to chat all things Kick On Fest as well. It is an incredible celebration of local music happening this weekend. Welcome to The Hoist, Arabella and the Heist.
2: Thanks so much having us.
3: Thank you.
0: Do you guys want to kind of introduce yourself and tell us what role you play in the band?
2: My name's Holly. I'm the singer and got the boys here with me.
4: Hey, I'm Joe. I play guitar.
5: I'm Luke. I play bass.
4: And Ryan, our drummer, is unfortunately not with us tonight, but He is around.
5: Sounds like he died. He's no longer with us. He's gone to a better place.
0: Damn, all the more reason to pull up to Kick On Fest on Saturday to see the logistics.
2: Do we have a drummer? He's an acoustic act.
0: A phantom drummer.
2: Yeah.
4: We will resurrect him for Kick On. He'll be kicking
5: there
4: on.
5: Will be a seance just before we go on stage. Yeah. Make sure you're there.
0: Everyone stands in a circle, holds hands,
6: summons the drummer.
5: Yeah, that's it. That's generally how gigs go. You often have to summon a drummer.
0: Yeah, the spirit sticks. Oh my god, where drumsticks come
5: candles?
0: From?
5: And it's
6: like, you know how like a music conductor has like the sticks to like you know do it. That's what you do for your drummer. Yeah. You like form like a circle of drummer sticks
5: with drumsticks. The neon ones that light up really just pull the energies up.
0: Guys, I think we're onto something. Also, can I say my favorite you know when you get to like just be a bit pretentious about your music knowledge? When I like wear my Arabella on the high shed and they go, oh, I met Arabella, she's so lovely. And you're like, do you mean Holly?
2: Law drop.
0: When everyone's like, oh yeah, I know Arabella really well. I'm like, actually it's Holly. But thank you so much for joining us. You've got, I believe, a pretty big week, pretty big weekend with Kick On Fest. For anyone who doesn't know what that's about, do you want to explain what's the haps?
4: Kick On Fest, organised by Kick On Entertainment, at the Leadbeater. It's Saturday, doors at 5 p.m. Pretty good lineup.
5: Massive lineup.
0: Yeah, my housemate's on the lineup.
4: Oh, so what band are they in?
5: Through
0: Fair Blossom.
4: Oh, nice.
0: Yeah.
5: I'm super keen for Salmon Sisters, actually.
0: Oh,
5: they're an incredible live act.
4: Yeah, we played with them a couple of weeks back, and they're pretty good. Dolls, looking forward to seeing Dolls.
0: Who are joining us tomorrow night?
4: Oh, nice. So there you go. And Propane. Plenty of others on the bill as well. But
0: Mudbath, Billy Cart, you guys.
2: So fun.
0: Castleware. Yeah, it's going to be good.
4: Huge.
0: Also, there's so many fun things happening. We've got the Op Shop, like the secondhand clothing store.
2: Yes.
0: And the vinyl store. Are you guys going to keep here? We were talking about Op Shops before, actually. Are you keeping your eye out for anything there?
2: Yeah. We've got to hold on to the band account money. Nice and strong.
5: I've actually got a bunch of clothes I need to donate this week, so I'll bring the bag down and there you go. Depop your way through it.
2: You're going to promote them on stage? So this is the t-shirt I bought 10 years ago.
5: Who wants my old corduroy jacket?
2: This is one I haven't washed.
5: Probably still a pack of smokes in the jacket pocket. That comes with the jacket. Like, save yourself some coin.
6: Yeah. Vintage.
5: Vintage Long Beach holiday Lived 40s. Yeah. You know, the old school.
0: Now, for anyone who doesn't know the band's sound, how are we describing it?
4: Loud, energetic, and fun.
0: Fun, yeah.
5: I often go with dance punk.
0: Yeah.
5: Is how I've been sort of explaining it to people. kind of that, like, high energy, just absolute sending it you get from a punk band, but there's kind of a groove there, sort of tonally there's some differences. It's not just straight up, like, you know, a Stratocaster into a Fender amp that you found you know, probably 10 minutes before the gig, maybe in the dumpster. You know, there's some sort of like, there's like bass wise especially, there's some distortion happening, some sort of synth influence and oriented sounds, which I think gives it like a new sort of sonic palette. When you add that in with some groove, like Ryan, who is no longer with us, unfortunately.
2: Save yourself.
5: You know, he plays some real grooves. He's got some really nice, bouncy sort of stuff behind it, which gives it just a dancey kind of energy. But also we bring the noise.
6: So. I was going to actually ask, are there any sort of like eras of music that you guys draw a lot of influence from or particular artists?
2: I think the fun of this band is that we all have so many different influences that when it comes together, it like turns into this weird soup of sound. I love like the loud punk stuff. That's what I grew up with. But I'm also into like electronic dance stuff. So that's where it kind of feeds in. And then we kind of make that loud and
5: yeah, noisy. I probably bring like I you know, I'm always like a into the heavier stuff, like a lot of shoegaze. I think I've started sort of bringing up Rage Against the Machine as a bit of a comparison. Just with like, you know, the kind of big like riff rock.
0: You know what? I've never heard that before, and this is the second time I've heard it in 2 weeks. So good.
5: Rage being brought up.
0: Yeah.
5: Yeah, I think they're definitely kind of coming back around. Like it's a influence is always a generational thing as well. You're gonna have to like leave a bit of space for, you know, we're sort of 25 years removed from the last Rage record, so...
4: Don't remind me.
5: Yeah, it's been a while. Yeah, yeah. We're buying Evil Empire at, like, 8 years old. Like, oh, this looks really cool. Like, you know, and it's just getting my ears blown off. But yeah, and Joe, what do you think you're bringing in?
4: Yeah, well, I think you've kind of nailed it, really. There's a lot of, like, 90s kind of punk sort of stuff, but then also... We try and bring in a bit of new pop, like Brat, Charlie XCX, that sort of influence.
5: Love that record.
2: Yeah.
1: Fantastic.
2: Just about bringing fun and dance back into it, you know. So we're big dance full of people. Like we want people to have a good time, and to, it's cathartic for us being on stage. We want people to feel that when they're out there as well.
4: Holly might yell at you when we're playing our songs, but they're not angry.
2: They're fun and bouncy.
4: Yeah.
5: Does she only yell at you? She like split my lip, I think, last song we played. She like headbutted me mid song. Yeah, I really felt the love. I was sort of like, you know,
2: inspecting my. Did you feel it for the next few days too? I made
5: The split lip and the black eye just
0: so
5: gave me
0: left,
5: some love.
0: Alabama the High Skies with black eyes. I mean, I arrived. There you go. I arrived
5: kind of
0: with
5: a rite of passage.
0: But yeah.
5: Really selling Kick On Fest here. Like, come down to the show, have a good time.
0: Now. Yeah,
5: get a black eye. Buy my old jacket.
6: That might be the name for the next album, right?
5: Yeah. Black eye. Black eye, old jacket. Kind of like a...
2: That's kind of awesome.
0: Write it down.
5: A cake reference.
0: I think something I was kind of explaining these guys, at your core, you guys remind me of Joan Jett.
2: Love. Well, like, good always, job. Always love, because she's just a female punk icon, really.
0: Yeah.
2: Always going to take that. Thank you.
0: Something that it enrages me so much in the music scene, but it's something I never find at your gigs, is like the frustration that people think they're too cool.
2: Oh, 100%.
0: You're not too cool to come to the front. You're not too cool to dance.
2: Yeah, absolutely.
0: And I think it is a testament to you guys, like to the crowd that you can create.
2: Yeah.
0: That the mic is just not staying still. I apologize. But yeah, how does it feel like standing on stage and watching everyone just get into your music?
4: Yeah, to be honest, a lot of the time, I know it's going to sound bad, but I don't actually notice. Like, I'm so
0: locked in.
4: Yeah, having fun. Like, we're having so much fun on stage that often I forget that there's actually people watching us.
2: It's infectious.
4: It's
2: when you watch a band and you would notice going to so many gigs, when you watch a band and they're having fun.
0: Yeah.
2: Then everyone else is going to have fun, and you can kind of tell the people who are in it for wanting to just have a good time and be there for the community aspect of it, and then the people is, you know.
5: I absolutely notice everyone's awful dance moves, and I love it. I'm so here for it. Mine are just as bad.
6: I was going to say.
5: Our synchronized dance moves are the favorite bit of my, like, the favorite.
2: There's choreography
5: my favorite
2: now
5: part
2: in
5: of the whole set.
0: Yeah.
5: Oh, yeah, we, like, choreographed it, you know, like, rented out a dance studio,
2: we're
5: got
2: cool
5: in front of the mirrors.
2: Yeah.
5: Lots of leotards going on. No,
6: we love that.
0: Like, breaking in the point shoes.
5: No, you have to have fun, right? Like, there's... You know, if you go and see a band and it's, you know, a couple of people kind of with the guitars at the perfect 45 degree angle and it's real bedroom, like, flash, like, obviously great musically, of course, but it's not watching a band. It's not human. There's no chaos in there. There's no sort of the randomness that gets created by Holly headbutting me in the face. I'm really not over
1: with
5: it.
1: Love.
5: So much love. I really felt it. But like, that's,
0: they just want to be close to you.
1: Yeah.
5: Yeah, that's it. Like, well, some of the stages we play on, sometimes there's no choice. That's,
0: yeah.
5: Well, apparently Letty, big stage.
1: Massive.
5: I've not played there myself, so I'm very keen.
1: Huge.
5: You were going over that barrier. I could already see it happen.
1: Were you at that gig where I fell off the stage at Elba?
0: I feel
1: yes.
0: It was the one I had the concussion at.
1: Just for note, I didn't give her the concussion.
0: No, that was a battle snake.
1: Yeah.
0: Because I remember I was like at the back because my friends were like, Mads, you're not going in there. You already have a concussion. We're like actively worried about you. And then you went down and then it was like, we're like, oh, there's something in there.
1: Holly's also got a concussion now. Twinning.
3: Speaking of like, you know, live shows, like you guys have had like an active run quite recently this year. How has the live shows been this like time around this year for you guys?
4: I think for us, we kind of got to the point where we just having fun. That we don't kind of just go into it. We're just like, whatever happens, and it seems to work out.
3: Yeah.
4: So yeah, it's just really fun shows. Just kind
1: I feel
4: of...
1: like we're really locked into a groove at the moment. Like we've got our tracks and we've got the, you know, synchronized dance moves and we're really like we're in our, this is prime Arabella and Heist. Just putting it out there.
0: Okay.
5: We don't even rehearse at this point.
1: You're telling a dirty secret.
5: We're so locked
1: secrets.
5: On at this point. You
6: guys just like full sunset.
5: Like, I don't want to say this, like, we don't even rehearse. Like, this is so good. Like, no, like,
0: there was a hair flip in that.
5: That's the first of many. We have the set list. We have the songs that we know that we can just send it and nail it. So we kind of just, before a show, go, okay, here's our skeleton way of getting through it. We'll add this, we'll take that, we'll change these positions, and we just kind of let it happen.
1: We've also been a band organic. Now for like 6 years, and I think we've had time. Enough awkward moments on stage where we're like, we don't know what's happening, that we can kind of rely on each other now to pick each other back up.
4: But in saying that, the shows aren't perfect. I'm still making mistakes, but I'm having fun, so that's kind of what we got to the point of. We're like, well, you can rehearse it, but then it's going to get stagnant. If stuff goes wrong, it goes wrong.
0: But

0: The songs live definitely influences how we go into the studio, because we now want to like put that on the record.
1: Yeah,
0: which is really fun.
2: On that seamless segue, you tear that up perfectly for me, Holly. We've spoken a lot about the live show. How do you go about writing and recording that sort of process? Can we get an insight? Because I can imagine it would be so incredibly fun. The three of you and your
0: Ouija board.
2: And your Ouija board. writing sessions. Writing sessions and recording sessions would be a bit hectic, but in the best way possible.
3: Well, yeah, speaking of the Ouija board, our drummer actually, he's come up with a few of the dancier songs that we have. He's come up with them. So very much, we have different processes for different songs. Some will be, we just play something and it appears, whereas Maraschino, Electric, and a lot of those dancier songs were Ryan actually sending through MIDI tracks. And then kind of, okay, then me going, okay, how do I play that on guitar?
0: We're going then, like, digital to analog. Yeah. We're going like backwards. Written on a synth to how can I make this sound on a guitar?
3: So how can we bring live instruments to this sound, to this beat, and kind of then bring it that way? But then, we have some that are just purely guitar, bass, and then written, and then we add digital elements. So it's a really mixed bag. But
0: some songs you just like hit record, and then we go through and go, oh, what you're playing for 30 seconds there and that 10-minute thing we've just recorded was really fun. Let's loop that and then add drums. And it's a very digital process for the most recent songs we've had.
3: I think Ruckus, I sat down and I just recorded something for 45 minutes to an hour, and then I
2: one take.
3: It was just me just playing random
0: locked
3: stuff.
0: In.
3: And
0: locked
3: I, in. And I left it on the computer, and I said to Holly, I was like, "Here's a session. Find something." And she found a little riff, and then we looped that and kind of just worked, built it out from that.
1: Yeah. How interesting. I really love that. That's a very inspired way, I feel, especially as we've kind of gone into a very digital era, I feel, especially with the accessibility for composing music. Mm. I'm quite curious then, do you guys like find that your favourite tracks that you guys have made have come from the digital to analogue process, or has it come maybe more from something you guys have just jammed out to improv?
0: I love our digital tracks. Like, when we were starting to write, there was definitely... starting the band ages ago, the energy in the rehearsal room when we were writing was so like pure and awesome, and this kinetic energy. And then when you actually like move that into it's a very like solo thing to sit at a computer and chop something up. But then when you bring that to other people, that energy that was in the rehearsal room in those first few years of us writing together does transfer from the laptop into the room. So I don't think we've lost anything in that regard. But there is parts of us, at least me, that misses a little bit of that more acoustic, for lack of a better word, energy.
2: Do you guys have like a favourite memory from your time as a band? That sounds like really morbid, like something you put up at a funeral.
4: Ryan, well, Ryan's still with us, you know.
1: It would be the black eye, would it?
5: Yeah.
4: Yeah, the black eye was actually quite good. Actually, it's actually hard to think outside of that now.
0: My busted lip on tour was pretty fun.
4: Tour was good, actually.
2: That would be like... fun to sing with.
0: Oh, yeah, 100. Well, I didn't realise it happened until I got off the stage and I looked at Luke and he went, "You look really punk right now." And I went, "Oh, yeah." And he was like, "Yeah, you got blood on your chin."
4: Yeah, please clean yourself up.
1: It's on brand. It's on brand.
4: I think, was that the same gig? Was that the gig in Sydney in the half pipe? Underneath truck trailers, was that?
0: Doing
4: a fake drop-in off like a half pipe, because they had a truck trailers, band room is downstairs, and the stage is essentially a half pipe, like a cut-up sort of half pipe, so I did like a fake drop-in while playing
0: so
4: bass.
0: So
4: wanted to do a real one, but no one had a skateboard. Like, I looked around the venue, I asked a few people, no, there was just no board.
1: Yeah,
4: like,
1: I love the attempt. There's still the attempt.
4: Yeah, like, I will try this. I haven't skated for 15 years. Like, I'm going to eat it, like, hard, but I'll do it. So just went for the fake one instead. It was quite good.
0: Those tour memories are probably my favourite.
4: Oh, no, geez,
0: but those first few rehearsals
4: bit,
0: for me as well, like back in like what, 2018,
4: 19? 2019, I think.
0: Yeah.
4: Yeah, still sort of feeling it out. Like there's probably a song or two now that we still play that came out of that.
0: Yeah.
4: 1769, I think, came out of that.
0: Yep.
6: What's the Plan?
4: What's the Plan came out of that as well. So there's still some from like those early days that are obviously, like, kind of treasure.

0: and are really happy with because we're still playing them now, right? Yeah. Like,
1: so good.
2: Yeah. Speaking of like early days, like ever since you guys like started out, you, what has kept you guys, you know, going or like glue you guys together through, you know, performing and just like releasing music as a band or as a group? So how's that, you know, been for you guys?
0: I have an answer, but you go first.
3: I was just gonna say pure willpower. I mean, it's there's days where you really don't want to do it. The hardest time for me at least was COVID. Trying to get through that was really hard, but then I think it's definitely a part of me that I can't get rid of, and it going back to catharsis, it's something that it's something I need to do. So yeah, what's your answer, Luke?
0: Mine was friendship.
3: Aww.
0: Aww. No, but quite legitimately, you know, even I spent a bit of time out of the band as well, just, you know, getting life sorted out and everything, but I always kind of missed the camaraderie of it and the friendship. And like all bands are like that, but this was just different for me. It's not been like bands I've been in before, where kind of just missed my friends and having good, fun, silly times together, right? Comes with the occasional risk of injury and, you know, skateboarding, but yeah, that's what I always miss, and that's still like the fun of it for me, is just that we get to get up and have a good time together and just send it for 45.
4: Yeah, pretty much the same. Just looking forward to getting working a week or weeks on end. You get a lot of energy built up that you just like, I need to get rid of this. Just like, let's play a show. Yeah.
5: Can I throw some rapid fire questions at you guys?
3: Yes.
5: Favorite venue to play in Melbourne?
3: Go.
0: No, wait, did you want to go first?
3: No, you go.
0: Now it's the Old Bar.
5: Yeah.
0: Old Bar has become that for me. It used to be the Evelyn, but now it is 100% the Old Bar.
3: You know, that was what came to mind for me first as well.
0: It's kind of become like home ground,
3: I
0: think.
3: I feel very comfortable on that stage, even though I do like falling off it.
5: Yeah.
3: Yeah.
5: Or like digging your head as you get up.
3: Yeah.
5: And now they've got like that speaker, gaffer tape on the speaker.
4: That one speaker that's right above the stairs.
5: Yeah. Crazy. I'm short, so I don't know how you guys go with it. Favorite festival snack?
3: Hot chips, isn't it?
5: Yeah.
3: I had a cheese toastie though at a festival the other day, and it was delicious. So maybe I'm swapping it up.
5: Damn.
3: Yeah.
5: Dream venue to play.
4: In Australia, I think for me at least Melbourne is the Forum.
3: Yeah.
6: Mm-hmm. Yeah.
3: You don't live in Melbourne and see bands there that you love and don't go, wow, I wish I could stare up at that ceiling, but from over there. Yeah.
5: I feel like this one's less for Holly. Favorite pedal on your board right now?
3: Their eyes just lit up for anyone listening at home.
0: I only have one pedal. You want to talk about favorite pedal? Imagine. there's two. I wasn't counting the tuner, and that's on me. Really, I should have. Because I only use one non-tuner pedal. That is how much I love this pedal. It is the Dark Glass Microtubes B7K. It is essentially like a preamp distortion, EQ, kind of all in one. I always refer to it as the best $500 I ever spent on my musical equipment, because it just does the job. Like, the whole tone, everything comes out of that pedal.
5: Huge.
0: I'm also like lazy and don't want to tap dance while I'm on stage trying to jump from pedal to pedal.
5: Well,
0: so it's just
5: bass.
0: Turn on, turn off. Yeah, it's bass, right? Like, what are you going to like get some like envelope filter wah deal when you're playing punk? Nah. Just turn it on, forget about it.
5: Real.
4: I like anything fuzzy.
5: Yeah.
4: So I got a new one at the moment. It's the Gary. It's a fuzz and an overdrive, and it just turns on, just makes noise. All my pedals make noise. Like, the most utilitarian one I have is actually a noise gate, because it means I don't make noise in between the songs.
0: What's the pedal you have that does the do do do do do do?
3: I was about to say, my favorite's your octave.
4: Yeah, I got a TC Electronic Subnut that allows me to go up and down, and just make high pitch noises and low pitch noises and every noise in between.
3: At the start of electric, you'll hear da-da-da-da-da-da. Joe's like stamping on his pedal.
4: It allows me to be lazy when playing the guitar. I can just play the same note and just tap on the pedal, and I can make different notes, different sounds.
5: Work smarter, not harder.
4: Exactly.
5: Exactly. Beyond Kick On Fest this Saturday at the Letty, what are things people should be keeping an eye out for, Arabella and the Heist related?
3: Album. First album.
5: First album? Oh my god.
3: It's happening. It's happening. And that's all I'm going to say on that.
4: Yep.
3: It's very much happening.
1: No release date?
3: No release date, but it is, it's
5: in the motions. Yes.
3: Very in the motions. Highly in the motions.
0: Yeah, the fact that we all had to look at each other before.
3: We don't have a PR release on this.
0: Yeah.
5: This is going to be good. Well, thank you so much for joining us. Here at The Hoys, we are all about giving local music a lift. Is there any artist you want to shout out that you think people should go and check out?
4: I think this question, yeah, I think off the top of my head, our friends, good friends, The Refuge, they're cool boys. They're
3: hardest
4: making
3: working
4: good music.
3: Band in Melbourne.
4: They're about to depart on a little East Coast tour, heading up to Sydney, Newcastle. So yeah, go check them out if you're listening. But yeah, The Refuge definitely is my top of the list.
3: Big love to those boys. I've been loving Dog Watch recently. Something about a singing drummer.
5: Yeah.
3: Something about a singing drummer, purely because I can't do it. But yeah, loving the energy from those guys.
0: Took my answer.
3: What the hell?
0: I'll give a shout out to Coolabah Kings. Have been playing gigs again, and they're a fantastic live act. Was super bummed to miss the last one they played with SoCal Blonde. But I'm really glad they're back around.
3: Rock Dogs.
0: Is another Rock Dog, yeah. And all the Rock Dogs, you know, bands and musos out there. Like,
3: go support Rock Dogs music.
0: Yeah, that's it.
3: Kicking goals on and off
0: Letty,
3: the field.
0: Letty is a Rock Dogs doubleheader. Sam and Sisters are on the bill, so
3: yep. Huge.
0: Another one.
3: Kick on fest.
5: So excited. Well, you can kick out. Check out. I mean, they can try and kick you out. I don't know how they'll go.
4: Kick out the jam.
5: You can check out Arabelle and the Highest at Kick On Fest at the Leadbeater Hotel in Richmond this Saturday. It's going to be huge. It's going to be legendary. It's going to be electric.
3: Hey.
5: I get the honour of introducing so much music here at The Hoys. Do you want to introduce our next song?
3: Our next song is our song, and it is electric. And I can't do it any more justice than what that beautiful intro you just did.

The Hoist.

0: You're listening to The Hoist here on Sin. That was Memphis LK with Some Kind of Heaven. Before that, you had Dizzy Days with Creeping. And even before that, we had Electric by Arabelle and the Heist, who were very kind and came into the studio for a lovely chat. That was fun. That felt like we were just hanging out with homies.
1: Yes. Yeah, that was great. Awesome.
0: They're so great. So you should 100%, if you were free on Saturday, head down to Leddy and check them out. You can find tickets on Leadbeater's website. Always fun. And Stack lineup. We've got the Dolls as well playing, who are on tomorrow night's show with Grace and Sophia, which will always be a beautiful dream team. Moving from Tuesday nights to Thursday nights. So... Cool. Big changes happening now.
1: Big changes.
0: Big changes. That track by Dizzy Days, Will had already put, it's from their anticipated EP. They are a Brisbane firing queer four-piece girl band, and I love them.
1: Yo!
0: Love them. I was like, Devo, Will put his picks for Hoist Hot Hits in, and he already put Just Dance from the EP, and I was like, oh, I'm really liking Creepin'. And I was like, wait, I'm doing shows this week. I can just play the songs I like. So I was like, I'm going to throw it in there. It's really fun. It's really vibey. And it segued beautifully into Some Kind of Heaven, which was one of your picks, Light.
1: Yeah, it was. I actually discovered this through Sin Represent at the earlier this year. And it is just so vibey. It's like, I really like music that feels a little bit like a bit high tempo, but kind of chill. Like, I don't really like something that's going to be super in your face, but has that sort of like fun energy in it.
2: Yeah.
1: Granted, I will say that Electric by Arabelle and the Heist, that was like, I was like,
0: oh, yeah.
1: Immediately as soon as that came on, I was just like, hell yeah, I need more of this.
2: It's electric.
1: It's so fun. It's very electric.
0: The best descriptive word for it is simply the title.
1: Yeah, legit.
0: And you're like, oh, how would you describe Electric by Arabelle and the Heist? You're like, Electric.
1: Electric.
2: They chose a perfect name.
0: They chose the perfect name. I'm really keen to hear our next track. CJ, it's Gemini, which was one of your picks.
2: Oh, yeah.
0: Do you
2: want
0: to tell
2: us
0: a little bit about that track?
2: I just got through Bandcamp, I think. And
0: shout
2: it's
0: out Bandcamp.
2: It's an
1: represent.
2: R&B track that I found and I was like blown away. I was like, how did I not like discover this? And she doesn't really have a lot of like people listening, so I'm gotta put it on through the Hoist.
1: Represent,
2: spread the word.
0: Sorry, I've lost my run sheet. The artist's name
2: is
0: Shiwita. I'm so dyslexic as well.
2: I think it's Shiwita.
0: Shiwita.
2: I apologize if I'm saying it wrong.
0: I'm gonna spell it in case people really like it and want to look it up. It is Shiwita, and the track is called Gemini. Also, while I'm spelling things out, let me read some numbers, because you can text us on the text line at 0468155796. Let us know your thoughts on the show. We've got new hosts. If you're curious about Light and CJ, things you want to know about them. We've got another interview with Pretty Good So Far coming up in 20 minutes. Oh, my God.
1: Oh, my God, soon.
0: Oh, my God, that's really soon. So any questions you want me to ask them? Well, you can just say hi. We appreciate the highs and the hellos and the you're doing great. We love a fire emoji as well.
1: And if you would be interested in finding out more about The Hoist or Sin, you can also give us a follow at
0: The Hoist Sin. And you know what? Sometimes people are like, I've searched up and I can't find it. It's because we're cheeky. Sin is spelled S-Y-N. Because we are the Student Youth Network. Crazy. But this is Gemini by Shiwita.

0: You're listening to The Waste here on Scene. That was Cool Sounds with Just a Dreamin'. Oh my goodness, what a cool sound. CJ, that was your pick.
1: Yes,
0: before
1: that's
0: that,
1: mine.
0: We played Gemini, but before that, we told you we were going to play Gemini, but we accidentally played Green Eyes.
2: Yes.
0: Which was one of your
2: that
0: picks,
2: was one
0: like.
2: Of my picks.
0: Do you want to tell us a little bit about...
2: So, I've discovered them maybe towards the end of last year, actually.
0: Mm-hmm.
2: And I've just been really enjoying their soundscape. Like, I feel like it's perhaps a little bit... It's in line with things I like, but also a little bit different, a bit fresh, and very Australian, I feel, in terms of how they sound, in terms of our sort of soundscape.
0: I've really
2: dug it. Like... I feel like over the last 12 months, I've learned and discovered a lot of Australian music that's just really resonated with me. And, like, I've gone into, like, so many of their songs now. Like, they've consumed, like, a good chunk of my Spotify playlist. So, shout out, represent. We love that.
0: And CJ, you had Cool Sounds as
1: one of your picks. Oh, yes, Cool Sound. Cool Sounds is... I discovered them quite recently, but I just love their sound, like, the blend of, like, MIDI... on acoustic. It's very like Alex G-ish. It's really interesting. And especially like in Melbourne, having that like sound and kind of doing something like really unique is freaking awesome, you know? But yeah.
2: They were awesome. Like I really, really enjoyed the track that you picked from them. Is that kind of in line with a lot of your music taste, would you say?
1: Yeah, it's like coming of age, kind of, you know, growing up, kind of, exploring different sounds and stuff. I think it really works in that, you know. And my taste is very... It's all over the place. My taste is, like, very much all over the place. So.
2: Me too. Yeah. I love, like, so many different types of music. If you just, like, look at my Spotify, it's just, like, 300 genres in a year.
1: Yeah, I relate to that.
0: Absolute mixed bag. I loved it. Such a cool sound from Cool Sound. Do you know who else has a very cool sound?
2: Who?
0: Pretty good so far.
2: Why don't you tell us?
0: Oh my god, I could. Or you could just stick around for in like 7 minute time. 7 minutes? 7 minutes time. Because Lucas is in the studio right now.
3: Woo!
1: Welcome.
0: Hello.
1: welcome.
0: Hi guys. But he's not allowed to speak till we go through the rules. No. I'm kidding, but we are so lucky to be joined by Pretty Good So Far. And while we go over everything and get Lucas nice and comfortable and welcomed in the Hoist studio, we are going to play another couple tracks. We're going to kick it off with Lucky, which is another one of Light's picks.
2: Woo.
0: Do you want to introduce that one for us?
2: Yes. So we're going to be playing, Lucky, we're going to be playing Lady Beetle by Lucky. You're listening to The Hoist on Sin.

0: You're listening to The Hoist here on Sin. That was Hung Up in Lines by, and oh my god, am I going to butcher this pronunciation again? Postures?
1: Postures.
2: Postures, I think.
0: Postures. Oh yeah. My god, you've really thrown me some awkward spelt R's today, Sin.
2: My bad.
0: That's okay, I forgive you. Because I'm so excited right now. I'm spinning, smiling ear from ear. Because we are joined in the studio by Lucas from Pretty Good Sofa. If you don't know, Lucas is the front man and the creative force behind Melbourne indie psych rock band Pretty Good Sofa, blending influences from Pink Floyd and Radiohead with luscious guitars, huge drums, and a whole lot of atmospheres. Pretty Good Sofa recently released their debut album Downstream Bound and are getting ready to hit the stage at the Retreat Hotel this weekend?
3: Next weekend.
0: All the weeks are blurring into one. Wait, what day?
3: It's a Saturday.
0: Cursed day for gigs, famously. Yeah. Yes,
3: We've had so many gigs happening.
0: Cursed day for gigs?
4: Yeah.
0: Every 3 months, there's just like a heap of gigs that we all, like, it's all the music taste you like that happen on the same day. There's something happening at the Ev, there's something happening at Bar Open, there's something happening at the Retreat.
4: Wow.
0: And there's something happening at Nightcat and Punters.
4: Ooh.
0: All on the one day.
4: Jam-packed.
0: And I think at Burgie as well. Sometimes I just put it all on a spinny wheel the night before. And anyway, congratulations on the album.
3: Thank you. Thanks for having me.
0: I've known you for a while. This has been in talks for as long as I've.
3: Oh,
0: been.
3: Really?
4: Really? I think. How long have you been working on it?
0: Over 2 years.
3: Yeah, it's been probably just over 2 years now, I would say. Yeah.
4: Huge congrats. That's
3: thank
4: awesome.
3: You. Thank yeah. you so much.
4: How are you feeling?
3: I feel good. I feel relieved that it's finally out. It was definitely a mental battle to get that album finished. I actually had it finished for about 3 months and I was just sitting on it. I did nothing with it. Because, you know, like, just you listen back to something you've made and you've been working on for ages. You just, oh, I hate all the songs. They all suck. And then, you know, my brother was like, nah, you have to do
0: Shout
3: it.
0: Out Dan.
3: And then he pushed me through it, so I just did it. And
0: wait,
3: now
0: are we shouting out Dan?
3: Dan, yeah. So he did all the graphic design work for it as well. He did a wicked job on it
0: He always does a wicked job. I have a few t-shirts of Dan's
3: made
0: that aren't
3: so many good
0: so
3: ones.
0: Dan. Love Dan.
3: Yeah, he's really good at it, hey.
0: Yeah. If you're a band listening,
3: Hit up Dan Design.
0: You should go to the Retreat next weekend and see Pretty Good So Far.
3: Yeah.
0: And then just be like, oh, you're Dan, I really
3: like he's our bongo player now, actually. So,
0: oh, my God.
3: Yeah, wow. He's playing some percussion, which is going to be good. So excited for that.
4: Very excited.
3: First time playing with Daniel in, I don't know, like 8 years or something.
4: Ooh. Long time coming. Awesome.
3: Yeah. We were playing in a band many years ago. Through a youth program, and we never saw eye to eye, just being teenage boys, you know? So, brotherly love, but yeah.
4: I mean, now that you've worked on it for so long, and, you know, you mentioned that there were some songs you were just like a little bit, what's a song that you're really proud of as part of that album?
3: Probably my personal favourite is Where Will We Go When the Sunlight Slowly Dies. That one was the last song that I recorded and wrote for the album, so I think that's why I don't hate it yet.
4: Oh, really?
3: But the other songs have also grown on me after putting it out. I think it was just like just this doubt in the back of my mind after finishing it, you know. But I'm so thankful it's out finally.
4: Do you feel like you're, because 2 years would have been, you know, quite some time. Do you feel like your own, like, music skills and your creativity changed a lot over
3: definitely.
4: Those 2 years, which is probably why. Yeah.
3: Definitely. And I think you can kind of hear it in there as well. Like, some of the songs that I've recorded first might sound a little bit more sketchy than the later ones. But yeah, so definitely you can hear the time jump. At least I can hear the time jump.
2: I know it's been like since January 2024, since you dropped Couch Thoughts.
3: Yeah.
2: And how has, like, I think you kind of mentioned it before, but how has, like, the creative process been during that, like, one and a half year time period between to your latest LP?
3: So I think just, like, personal experiences that kind of changed the way I thought about making music. The album was kind of you know, inspired by just kind of hiking, which is a personal hobby of mine. I just love it. So, you know, I would just be walking through the bush, sitting by the rivers.
2: Yeah.
3: And I was just like, I can write an album about sitting at the river. So, yeah, I don't know. It's been so long since Couch Thoughts came out. I don't really think about it anymore, but yeah. Just like a different mindset, I guess.
2: I also heard, like, I think a podcast where you were kind of discussing Couch Thoughts and kind of your, like, headspace when making that. What was your headspace when you were making, or I guess with you guys, like, you know, what was it like making this latest LP?
3: The new one? My headspace was a whole lot of, yeah, I don't know, it was just like a whole lot of mixed emotions, to be honest, like, you know, from being extremely anxious to being extremely chill and having no thoughts at all to having a million thoughts at the same time, you know, which that's kind of what inspired me because, you know, when I'm in the bush, I don't really think about a whole lot. It's just very serene almost. Like my thoughts just disappear. So that definitely cleared my mind a lot to be able to come up with some ideas in the songwriting aspect of things.
4: Do you have a favorite hiking spot? Because I also love hiking.
3: Yeah.
4: So like I'll give you one recommendation. Yeah. You give me one first.
3: Yeah.
4: So what's your recommendation?
3: My personal favorite is Lake Eildon.
4: Oh.
3: Mostly because it's not too far away. I won't say where I go because it's sort of a secret spot that me and a mate found not too long ago. Just from walking off trail, we just kind of we don't really follow the track. Sometimes we just go.
4: That's the best way to go. Yeah.
3: So we found this cool spot. It's on a little island. Ooh. So if you get the GPS maps up, maybe you can find it for yourself.
4: Have a cheeky look.
3: Yeah.
0: See if you can find Lucas.
3: Yeah, see if you can find me.
0: Be like, oh, my God, I love the album, man.
3: Yeah.
4: Send you an Instagram. I recommend Werribee Gorge.
3: Okay.
4: It's so awesome. If people have not gone, 10 out of 10. Have you done Werribee Gorge?
3: I haven't yet. It is on the bucket list, though.
4: You will love it if you like hiking and you just love those sort of like very serene, diversity. You'll have a great time. Definitely recommend.
3: I'm going to check that out.
0: Something I'm curious about, Lucas, because I am so on the fence about which way you would go, kind of knowing you as a friend. The album, is it in a way like this order of the songs? How have you approached that? Is it you listen track one downwards or...?
3: Yeah, so it's actually like... it's sort of like a concept album. It's more of like a journey from point A to point B, which is like that reference to, obviously, hiking.
0: Yeah.
3: So it's journey. It's also like a mental journey as well.
0: Yeah.
3: That's kind of how I think about it.
0: Translates really beautifully.
3: Yeah, thank you. Thank you.
2: I also, speaking of, like, the album, I also noticed there's, like, a blend of, like, synths and guitars and, like, some really dynamic progressions with tracks. Particularly with, like, Oxygen, there's, like, some cool synths and, like, breathing.
3: Good
2: like, that second half is really insane. And then, you know, like, something like The Desert, which is, you know, you do feel like you're in that kind of, you know, in that world, like it's like kind of like world building that this album makes. What's like the direction instrumentally that relates to the concept that you were going with, and how does that, you know, what was like that process like kind of getting that the instrumental palette?
3: So I think as a guitar player, I was just kind of messing with a lot of tape echoes to kind of mimic, like, winds and stuff.
2: Oh,
3: there's a song about a storm, which I was kind of going for, like, thunder and, you know, deep winds and stuff. With the first track, I don't even know what happened with the first track. It's actually all tape loops.
0: Ooh,
3: so I was splicing cassette tapes. I was just sitting on my bedroom floor one day with a knife, just cutting up tapes and gluing, sticking them back together, recording weird sounds on them, and just running them. I run through my pedal board.
2: Was that Oxygen? Like the first track?
3: Yeah.
2: Because there's also like these like really cool synths that's like coming. It's kind of, it's like sets the tone, you know, which is really interesting. And also, I really love like the outro sitting by the lake.
3: Yeah.
2: It just, like this whole kind of, you know, you go through this journey and it kind of just like mellows out.
3: Thank you.
2: Beautiful.
3: Thank you.
2: You know, so.
4: A lot of hiking and outdoor inspiration there. Is that something that's always sort of resonated with you as a creative person?
3: Not always. Just within, you know, maybe 2 or 3 years ago, I kind of got into it. And I just kind of, I fell in love with it. Something about being alone in the middle of nowhere with, you know, it's just, I don't know, the feeling it gives you is just crazy to me, personally, but yeah.
0: I think it runs really beautifully in parallel with the nature, but your music is really immersive and layered on the record.
4: Mm.
0: It's been a hot minute since I've seen you live. How's all that going to translate to the live show at The Retreat?
3: Yeah.
0: Or in general?
3: Yeah, so we're playing a couple songs from the album, and then all the other songs we're playing are all new songs. So there's quite a few of new songs. It's a very improvised set. So there's a lot of, you know, 8-minute jams that probably go for a bit too long. But we just kind of, you know, mess around and have some fun. And yeah, we all kind of just bounce ideas. Like sometimes I'll bring an idea in that maybe I've written some chords and some lyrics, and the others will kind of write their own parts. It's more like the live is very much different to the recordings. Like it's a bit more collaborative, I would say. So kind of gives everyone the songs, everyone kind of puts their own taste into, you know, into it.
0: Having seen your sets back in the day, because you haven't played for
3: a
0: while.
3: It's been over a year.
0: Yeah. You always had quite this magnetic presence as a band. What can people expect if, you know, coming back after a year, or if they're going to be discovering you for the first time?
3: It's definitely going to be different vibe to our previous set, I would say. It's a lot darker.
0: Spooky.
3: Yeah, it's a little bit darker. The chords that we use are a bit more sinister, I would say. So there's a bit of a change.
2: And you guys have a show at actually the Retreat Hotel in Brunswick on the 25th of July, and you're opening for Callista.
3: Yeah.
2: And how you mentioned, like, with the live, you know, it's different from the album. Like, any particular tracks that you feel like is like has a different rendition or like live performance that's like, you know, you either extended or do a different version, or is it just kind of like depends on how things kind of go?
3: So one of the songs we're going to be playing, Where Will You Go When the Sunlight Slowly Dies, from the album, it's half the song is the same and the second half is just like completely different.
2: Mm-hmm.
3: We just kind of go off and like change it up completely. And that's, again, what I was kind of saying before, where everyone else kind of adds their own touch. You know, we'll do a jam at the end of the song, and it completely just pivots the song from, you know, one feeling / vibe to another one.
2: Yeah.
3: It's a bit dancey, actually, at the end, which is, you know, I don't really play dance music, but,
2: It's
3: happening.
2: It's
0: happening.
3: Yeah.
4: That's so cool. I feel like one of my favourite parts about attending like live performances is hearing those unique renditions, because you can't find them anywhere else.
3: Yeah, exactly.
4: So like, I feel like I'd rock up and then I'd hear that and I'd be like, man, that was so cool.
3: Yeah.
4: And then I'll be like, man, the Spotify ain't hitting no more. I'm going up and do more performances. So are you thinking about, you know, after you perform at the Retreat, are you thinking about returning to more live performances this year?
0: Please.
3: Definitely, yeah, definitely. We've just sort of gotten the project up and running again. Just with close mates of mine, we've got a bit new of a lineup as well, with some new people, which is good.
4: Oh, yeah?
3: So, yeah, I'm really excited to see what happens and where it goes. Yeah.
4: Do you have a social media plug, so people can stay in touch?
3: I do. I think it's just pretty good so far. No caps, no spaces.

0: whiskey. It's sort of like techno, psych, trance, sort of. I just found it one day, and I've been listening to the album daily for the past couple weeks. So definitely check that
1: out.
0: Awesome.
1: Yeah.
2: Best pedal on your board?
0: Yeah, tough question. Either my Tape Echo or my Phaser. I love both of them equally. So.
2: Festival you want to play?
0: Festival I want to play? I'd love to play GP. Yeah. Or Good Things or something.
2: I thought you were going to say Meredith.
0: Meredith. I've never been to Meredith.
2: Yeah, but, like, that's just pretty good so far. Like, Dr. Shaw's last year. Like,
0: yeah.
2: That seems like your vibe. Now, here at The Hoist, we are all about giving local music a lift. Are there some local artists that you would like to shout out?
0: Totally. So, Kite Vendor is an artist I've been listening to recently. A good mate of mine, Kyle, he just released an album himself. Really, really good album. It's called See You at the Equator. Super chill, very noisy and echoey and heaps of delays and choruses going. It's unreal. Definitely check that out. Doppler House, definitely a big influence of mine.
2: We met at a Doppler House show.
0: We did, yeah. Grouse. Best band I've probably ever seen. I'm not even going to lie. Yeah. The drummer is insane. Yeah. Yeah, there's a track that they released, Omnipresent, which is just insane.
2: Yeah.
0: Insane. It's always on there.
2: Real. Yeah. Hell yeah. Incredible. Well, congratulations once again on the release of the album Downstream Bound. Thank you so much for joining us on The Hoist tonight, Lucas, a.k.a. Pretty Good So Far.
0: Thanks for having me.
2: If you're around next Saturday, you should totally head down to The Retreat and catch Pretty Good So Far live. You can head to The Retreat's website to find out all the details about that show. Now, we get to introduce so much music. Would you like the honour of introducing the next song?
0: Totally. So the next song is Downstream Bound.
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passion within starts to kick in.

0: You're listening to The Hoist here on Sin. That was Echo Social Club with Sly Machines. Another little bit of a throwback. They haven't released a song in a hot min, and I do love them. They are very cool. Great band. I think, no, they were meant to play the same gig we met at, but Cheeky Jake, the frontman, got like laryngitis or something. Crazy. But they are playing on the 17th of July at the Burgee, which is this Saturday. So you can see Echo Social Club this Saturday and then go catch Pretty Good So Far next Saturday. Very, very heck exciting. Yeah. Thank you so much for joining us on The Hoist, everybody. We're going to sign off tonight as Mads, Light and CJ with our special guest still in the studio, Lucas.
1: Goodbye.
0: Goodbye. Stick around. We have the hip hop show and tune in tomorrow night because we have interviews with Dolls and Ghost Care, which are going to be very, very exciting. And we have an extra night. We are 6 to 8 Monday to Thursday, and we are 5 till 7 on a Friday night, getting you hyped and ready for the weekend. Think Robert Baxter. Think Charlie XCX. Think Sweat Baby. It's going to be fun. It's going to be great. I'm looking forward to it. And it's the perfect Friday night segue into Housemates. We've been The Hoist. This is Julia Jacklin with Getaway, which came out today.
2: Yo.
0: Yeah. We're really on the pulse. When we say we're the new local music show, we bloody mean it. This has been The Hoist on Sin.

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0: Syn Media acknowledges and pays respect to the people of the Woiwurrung and Bunurong language groups of the Eastern Kulin Nations, on whose unceded lands the Syn Studio stands. Syn extends this respect to the traditional custodians and people of the lands and waters our content reaches. It always was, and always will be, Aboriginal land.
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9: Yo!
8: Sorry, my mic was down. I don't know. Yeah, it's pretty quiet in the studio today.
9: Unfortunately.
8: Yeah. It'll be good regardless.
9: Yes.
8: I'm Big Kez. You already know who I am. And also...
9: Of course. Ishan, someone. I'm Ishan. Yeah. I still need a name.
8: We're going to think of a name for you.
9: Yeah. I'm sure it will come around eventually.
8: Yeah.
9: But yeah.
8: Yeah.
9: Yes.
8: We'll get into it, I think, after the song break, but let's just get into some music because we actually have quite a good mix of songs.
9: Yeah, I reckon.
8: Yeah.
9: It's pretty good.
8: A lot of variety.
9: So yeah.
8: Yeah. Start off the season with a bang.
9: Of course.
8: To start us off, we have Chain on 99 by Adnam, Chazaya, Chok, and Tamim. 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

0: Welcome back to the Hip Hop Show on Sin. You just heard Feel That by Jahlil. Before that, we had Ready or Not by the Fugees, which is Lauryn Hill, Wyclef, and Praz. Before that, we had Chain on 99 by Adnam, Josiah, Chalk, and Tamim. I'm the Kez. I'm joined with Ashan and a little special guest.
1: Hi.
0: Randomly.
1: Hello, I'm Maka. No other.
2: The affiliation.
0: Wait, say that again. Your mic was off.
2: Oh.
0: Sorry.
2: I said, hi, my name's Maka, and I have no other affiliation.
0: To what?
3: Oh.
2: To just Sin. I'm just a fellow Sin volunteer. Maybe
0: I've never even heard of the hip-hop show.
2: I have also heard of the hip-hop show previously on. I was literally on here like
0: 2 weeks ago.
2: 2 weeks ago.
3: Yeah, not even that long
2: but
3: ago.
2: But it feels like a month.
0: You know what's actually crazy?
2: Yeah.
0: I was thinking about it today. Well, I guess like today, a year ago,
2: yeah,
0: was our first time on the hip-hop show.
2: For real?
0: Yeah.
3: Oh.
2: Wait, what was it
3: throwback.
2: The first time we met? I think I was just really chaotic.
0: You were very chaotic.
2: Yeah.
0: But it was fun. It was a fun...
2: Yeah.
0: I remember you showed me, like, a bunch of websites to, like, watch movies for free on something
2: Yeah.
0: like that.
2: I did?
0: Like that. Yeah,
2: I did?
0: Give me
2: Wow. Yeah.
3: Wow, you're very naughty. Why would you do that?
0: No, they were, like... It was, like, Canopy, I think. And
2: yeah,
0: so
2: Canopy.
0: You can, like, log in through the library and stuff.
2: Yeah. Have you used it?
0: I think
3: since then.
0: One of them... once to watch Party Girl and then I never finished Party Girl and that was it.
2: I mean, I recently watched Moonlight. That was pretty sick. I cried. Yeah. Yeah, that's so crazy. That's literally how we met. Like, I literally was telling you about film. That's so, like, on brand for me.
0: Yeah.
3: That's cool.
2: Yeah. And I just remember you, I think, being very shy and, like, being, like...
0: I was very shy.
2: Like, nodding and just being chill.
0: Also...
2: And then Kez was...
0: I don't think I was shy. I think it's just something.
2: I don't think
0: like,
2: Kez... Actually, Kez wasn't there. I
0: was there. I was
2: no,
0: there.
2: No, not Kez. Not you, Kez. I mean Freya.
0: Freya was there.
3: Oh.
0: I was there every episode of season 3.
2: Yeah.
3: Mm.
2: I think I was there for most episodes.
0: Yeah, I think towards the end...
2: No, because I got...
0: People got busy, which I understand.
2: Yeah. I think I was busy with a uni or something.
3: Oh.
2: Yeah, but...
3: The grind.
2: Then I think you'll have your time... Sean, wait, it'll be you and it'll be a year ago. But that's so crazy. It's been like a year.
0: I know.
2: Wait, is it been like a year since you've joined Sin?
0: No, I joined Sin at the start of season 2 last year. And then I joined the hip-hop show at the start of season 3.
2: I think.
0: And then I started EPing season 4.
2: I think I started around... Well, I started in February. It's like officially... Technically, it's been 3-4 years because I started in 2024. So, yeah. But it's like new season.
0: Probably 2 years then.
2: Yeah. 2 years, but like it's around this time. God, yeah, it's this time last year. I think this was like where I was going doing the show solo for a little bit. And no, I took my break and my hiatus from Topaz, which was interesting. But like, oh yeah, no, wait, what? No, what? Who said that?
3: Yeah, I thought you said you had no affiliation.
2: No
3: what
2: other affiliation.
3: Are you talking
2: actually.
3: About? What is Topaz?
2: Actually, no, no
3: What's
2: other
0: You're
2: affiliation.
0: Purely here for the our hip hop show anniversary. That's
2: no,
3: yeah,
2: but like
3: yeah,
2: I think
3: course.
2: That's so cool that you know that. Yeah. And look at us now.
0: I know.
2: We're friends and we're chatting. Have a bit of a chin wag.
0: Yeah.
2: Yeah.
0: And one day, well, I guess in the not so soon future, this will be you. You'll be like, wow, what a year it's been.
2: Wow.
0: All the things I've done.
2: Yeah.
3: Well, I'm hoping hoping
2: You're also doing a really cool job.
3: Hoping I stay on Woodson.
0: Yeah.
3: Oh, thank you.
0: Yeah.
3: That's good. Good to know. Oh, phew.
0: I'm very glad that you came back on. That was a very good job.
3: Yeah, I love the hip-hop show.
2: Yeah.
0: Speaking of coming back on inside of season 2, though, how have the past 2 weeks been for you guys? What have you guys been up to? What have you been listening
3: to? Yeah, Amaka, why don't you tell us?
2: What are you... Why... Whoa, putting me on the spot. What have I listened... I mean...
3: Yeah, what you been up to? What you been doing?
2: I've just been watching a bunch of movies. I watched...
0: Well, that's just you, though.
2: Yeah.
3: Yeah, that's just very in character, no?
2: I've been... Yeah, I've been just listening to the same stuff lately. I have been... listening to other shows on a specific show that because no other affiliation I'm a big fan of that show. My friend runs the show.
0: What show?
2: Abstract Radio.
0: Just saying that.
2: Yeah.
3: Oh.
2: Shout out Betty.
0: Okay.
2: Like I've just been listening
3: okay.
2: to Abstract Radio because like
3: oh, nice.
0: Yeah.
2: Yeah, it's just like cool. I like listening to her at Betty's show.
0: That's like 2 to 4 a.m.
2: I know. Oh no, but like
3: You're
2: no,
3: awake?
2: I listen to it back.
3: Okay.
2: I listened back
3: good.
2: To it back
3: good.
2: While I'm like working
3: That's good.
2: Or like I'm doing something. I like because it's like
3: nice.
2: When I'm bored of all my playlists and I've stretched out all options, I'll listen to like I'll just put on the like Triple R or like Sin. Well, like Sin, the hip hop show.
0: Hopefully the Sin the most.
3: Yeah, hopefully yeah, Sin, the most. Sin is up there.
2: I put on that. Yeah, Sin is my first priority.
3: Sin
2: no
3: is
2: one
3: my
2: else.
3: Priority.
2: But like, yeah, I've been. What else have I been listening to? I've been listening to. Yeah, not a lot of non hip hop stuff, but like I've been listening to. Actually, yeah, I actually have been listening to a lot of like Tupac and Biggie Smalls.
0: Period.
3: Oh,
2: and
3: nice.
2: Yeah, I've yet to listen to the new Genesis Owusu track.
3: Mm. Oh, well.
2: Oh,
3: you'd be happy to know.
2: And I've yet to listen to the new. Well, this weekend, we're going to go. Sean and I are going to go to see Red.
3: Yes, period. The single launch.
2: For the new listening party.
3: Yeah.
2: Yeah, but that'd I've be just been. I feel like I've been watching more films than.
3: Than normal.
2: Than listening to music.
3: Mm. Oh, okay.
0: What about you, Sean? What have you been up to?
3: Oh, chilling, enjoying, partying.
2: What? Crazy.
3: Having fun. Yeah. Enjoying my break, pretty much.
0: Yeah.
3: Yeah, I've had a good break. I've been listening to a lot of music as well. Mm. It's good to have free time to do that. Mm. Yeah, listening to a lot of Pete Rock, like old school, which is fun. And listening to new as well, some new things, like I guess I've been trying to get back into Yeet, but it's been very, very interesting.
0: What do you mean?
3: Like there's a track that is a new one.
0: Well,
3: it's not that new, but
0: album.
3: Oh, okay. Then I won't spoil it.
0: It's okay. It's been
3: I know, I was gonna say it's been a while. Yeah.
0: But actually, I take the ever since albums.
3: Yeah, same. So.
2: I think
3: yeah.
2: I've finally listened to like oh my god, I can't think of it. I think it was a really big popular album.
3: By
2: I think
3: who?
2: I re-listened to Dirty Computer by Janelle Monáe and Renaissance because I was working on a graphic design and it was influenced by those two albums. And then I finally I think got around to oh my god, it's literally gone. But like it was like a yeah, it's gone. But I don't think it was hip hop though. But it was pretty sick.
0: Lit.
3: Nice.
0: Any other artists, Sean?
3: Listening to Lil' Kim a lot.
2: Yeah.
3: Oh, she's so cool.
2: Did either of you see Lil' Kim?
0: No. I wanted to, but didn't work out.
2: Yeah. That's fair.
3: But yeah.
2: What about you, Kez? What have you been up to?
3: Big Kez, what have you been up to?
2: No cap, no Kez.
0: I've been working.
3: Oh, yeah.
0: Hate it. I saw Sydney Phillips. Not just Sydney Phillips. I saw the bikey tour on Friday with
3: Peak.
0: Freya.
2: How was
3: yes.
2: that?
0: It was a lot of fun. A lot of local artists.
3: Mm.
0: A lot of which were playing tonight, actually, which is very fun.
3: Yes.
0: But I'm going to get into that later. Recently, though, I've been listening to Trim. Mm. I love
2: Ooh,
0: Trim. She
2: who's
0: is,
2: Trim?
0: You know the song on TikTok where it's like, Coca na water.
2: Oh my god!
0: You don't really follow my order.
2: No, okay, that song to me, coconut water. Why did I water. Say it like that?
3: Coconut water.
2: It was like coconut water. No, but that to me is like, what's her name again?
0: Trim.
2: Trim. Like yeah. Trim. Like I'm gonna get my hair cut for a Trim.
0: Yeah.
2: Yeah. Like Trim is very much like Sexy Red to me.
0: Yeah, in a way.
3: Oh, like, true.
2: That one song where it's like. I actually can't say that
0: there
2: one.
0: There are actually so many songs like that.
2: I actually
3: There's
2: can't
3: many.
2: Say that one on air,
0: yeah.
2: But it was trending also on TikTok. And that to me, because it was like, yeah, real.
0: Yeah. I've listened to a bit of Trim, Sydney Phillips as usual.
3: Yes.
0: A bit of Sam Farb. I'm getting into him recently, which has been fun. A bit of Wiley.
3: Because
0: I'm trying to get into like the like grime, like, I don't know, like OG, like grime scene a bit more.
3: Oh, interesting.
2: Actually, I finally remember what the album was. Mm. It's not hip hop, but it's The Boss by Diana Ross and Bad Girls by Donna Summer. But those were the two albums actually.
0: Yeah. I've also been getting into Nina Jirachi.
3: Oh, yes.
0: Today, I've been listening to a lot of her album, I Love My Computer, because I'm seeing her tomorrow night.
3: Oh,
2: what?
3: Nice.
0: Very excited.
3: That's cool.
0: Very excited.
2: I think one of you are seeing Tame Impala, and because Nina Ricci will also be there too.
0: Yeah, she's opening.
3: Yeah. Oh, that's cool.
2: I wonder who that could be who's seeing Tame.
3: Well, thanks for letting me know, because I didn't know that
2: Nina Ricci. Wait, I thought you were going to go to Tame Impala.
3: That's what I'm saying. I didn't know Nina Ricci would be opening. But that's cool. Thank you for letting me know.
2: Yeah, you're welcome.
3: Yeah.
0: Let's
2: keep
0: it moving.
2: What's on next on the track? Because I also don't know what the tracks are, and I'm excited as a first time. I'm not a first time caller, but I am a
3: as a new vol.
2: As a new vol, 100. I'm like red. I'm like a big fan of the hip hop show. I'm like that.
0: You could say a big fan of red.
2: I am a big fan of red, but like I am like I would say that I'm like the hip hop show's biggest fan.
3: Wow. Oh, really?
2: Yeah.
3: Okay.
0: Interesting.
2: Yeah. Hmm. Pretty goaded. Yeah. Oh, I mean, the show...
0: Pretty goaded.
3: Pretty.
2: Yeah.
3: I think you mean it's goated. Super goaded.
0: Yeah.
3: And it is ultra the best. Goated. It is the goat.
2: It's maximum goaded.
0: Yeah.
2: Yeah.
3: Exactly.
0: Then this is some more music. What do we have coming up next, Ishan?
3: We have Truth by Kiz. 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
2: Whoop.
4: Well.

Yeah. And upon reflection, I realized I've lived. The shit that I've done, the shit that I've seen, the shit that I did. A reflection of me and all the times I've had.

to dirt, yeah. But from dirt there's growth, this tree will grow from the tears I've shed. I'm doing the most that I can to be true and not fake. I can't break, but I can. So I understand that all of this didn't go to plan. Trying to find my heart, yeah, I hope

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Yeah.

Yachty Cruz. 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

0: Welcome back to the hip hop show. You just heard Geared Up by Jenny Cruz and Folklore. Before that was Us by Socrates, Crown, Pookie, My Thesis, Timmy the Bee, 1_6, I'm going to say that's how you say it, Clandestino, Rara Zulu, Nelson Dialect, and before that was Truth by Kiz.
1: I didn't know there were more artists on
0: Yeah, there
1: song.
0: Were so many people in that song.
1: I missed out on a lot of people on the track list. My bad.
0: That's okay. That's all right.
1: Sorry.
0: But yeah.
1: Apologies to all those people. If they're
0: That's okay. There's way too many people to even put on the post, I think.
1: I thought that the name was 1_6... dot, dot, dot. That's what I put, I put that on the
0: Yeah,
1: track
0: well, there's
1: list.
0: Too many people anyway, so I guess it makes sense for it to be like that.
1: I didn't even see the rest of that. Oh, my bad, everyone.
0: That's okay. That's all right.
1: Yeah.
0: Yeah, I love those songs. That was fun.
2: Kind of a mini reunion, but also not.
1: Yeah,
0: well, I
1: bit.
0: Thought you were a new vol. How is this a reunion?
2: I've never been here.
0: That's what I thought.
1: Every single time you speak, your story changes, though.
0: Sometimes it's Topaz, sometimes it's
2: something
0: else.
2: I came here because the Jazzle Gods asked me.
1: How do you even know what that is, though?
0: Yeah, well, if you're new, how do you know about the Jazzle Gods? Yeah.
2: Well, there's a story to be told. Maybe I'm not who I say I am.
0: That's intriguing.
2: Yeah.
0: Maybe you should leave this a mystery for us.
1: I think maybe we should leave the studio.
2: Okay.
0: Just,
2: well,
0: like,
2: thank you
0: out.
2: So much
0: like,
2: for
0: maybe
2: having
0: you should
2: me.
0: Just walk out
2: Where, I'm
0: and g- just
2: I'm
0: go.
2: Just gonna go. Thank you so much.
1: bye.
0: Bye.
2: Yeah.
1: Yeah.
0: No, it's great to have you, Amaka.
2: Yeah, I feel really good being here. I mean, it's only been like my first week here. I've been feeling really.
0: You feel included and welcome.
2: I feel very included.
0: That's
2: and welcome.
0: Great.
2: I'm really excited to be here. I'm also really excited to meet like all the other people that are going to be on the hip hop show.
0: Yeah, same.
2: Who is also on the hip hop show? Kez.
1: Well,
2: is that your name, Kez?
0: Yeah, Big Kez to you.
1: Yeah, it's Big Kez.
2: Okay.
1: Yeah.
0: Show
1: My
0: some respect.
1: Call me Big Kez. Thank you. On this season, it's only 3 people, which, like, I don't know why I'm like, I don't know why I'm sounding surprised. That's how it usually is.
0: Yeah.
1: It's me, obviously, Ashan, obviously. And surprisingly, it's not Amaka. It's a new volunteer named Anushka, who will start next week.
0: Yeah, exciting.
1: Yep. So stay tuned for that.
0: Yes.
2: So excited.
1: It'll be fun.
2: Yeah.
1: But yeah, next week actually might be a big week for the hip hop show.
0: Yeah.
1: We have a new volunteer, her first ever show, and might also be an interview as well.
0: Yeah.
2: But we cannot announce things yet, but to be revealed.
1: To be revealed.
0: Yeah.
1: If you want to know about it, you can follow us on Instagram and you'll find out there.
0: Yeah.
1: At Hip Hop Syn. That's HIPHOPSYN.
2: Yeah.
1: Yeah, let's talk about some music a little bit, because this is the hip-hop show, it is a music show.
2: There's been some really cool tracks, like Genesis Owusu just came out with a new music
1: video.
2: That's
1: not happened yet.
2: Oh, okay.
1: That's later on.
2: That's later on?
1: Yes.
2: Okay, well, I'll stick around then, I guess.
0: Yes, stick around.
2: Yeah,
0: you mean, like, generally in the hip-hop scene? Is that what you mean?
1: Yeah.
0: Because is there anything else, like, any artists in particular that you mean? Because...
1: No, what's the question?
0: Like... You were saying there's been new hip hop, like,
1: yeah,
0: and you mentioned Genesis, but is there anybody else?
1: Mm.
0: Like,
2: Red?
0: Yeah.
1: Yeah. Anyway.
2: Logic?
0: Why? No, I'm just. It's not a leading question. I'm just asking you.
2: Okay. Oh my gosh. I don't know if it's hip hop actually, but Haku Ya is coming out with a new album.
1: Who? Sorry.
0: Yeah.
2: Wait.
0: Who is this?
1: How do you spell that?
2: Wait, let me shout her out, but she's really, really cool.
0: Mm.
2: I can't find it because... Wait.
1: That's okay.
2: That's okay, but she's really cool. Really cool. Actually, Luther is coming out with some new music pretty soon.
0: I was actually thinking of going to the gig.
2: I'm thinking about it too.
0: Yeah.
1: What gig did you go to yesterday?
0: It was just at Old Bar. It was my friend's band.
1: Old Bar.
0: Yeah.
2: Yeah.
0: What's wrong with Old Bar?
1: I've been there one time and it was just weird in there.
0: Oh.
1: Everybody in the whole thing was outside in the smokers area. No one was inside.
0: Oh, that's strange.
1: Yeah.
0: That's
1: odd. It was a Monday night though.
0: Oh, I've only been to good gigs there.
2: Why
0: so
2: is
0: really
2: there a
0: club
2: like why is there like a night on for a gig at for someone on a Monday night? That doesn't
1: it was for a friend's birthday.
2: Oh.
1: And it was just open like as a bar, but it was just like no one was inside.
2: Yeah.
1: But
0: oh,
2: you know, speaking of which, I think back to a year ago, It's also, I think it's interesting that Red is going back to Lily's Tavern because it's been a year.
0: Yeah, it's like
2: since kind of they like... played with Sin and did a performance, hanged out with Sin and did a performance. So that's pretty cool.
0: At Lily's as well.
2: At Lily's.
3: Yeah. That was. Like, that's cool. It was like October, something like that.
2: December.
1: End of the year.
0: Yeah.
2: Yeah.
0: Yeah. Yeah. But last year.
3: Period.
2: Yeah. Live, laugh, love, Red.
3: Maybe they'll be performing again this year. You never know.
2: You never know.
0: That would be cool.
2: We love Red and we love.
0: Yeah. Love. We love Red.
2: Red. I'm Red.
0: You're Red.
2: Red.
0: I'm Red.
2: Yeah.
0: Yep.
3: Let's try and move away from Red.
0: I don't want Red right now
3: to think that we're like. Obsessed.
0: Yeah.
3: Like
2: no.
3: Like, we keep it cool. Yeah. We're nonchalant.
2: But there's also like, I think there's been some really cool tracks. Kez, have you been listening to some, going to some gigs?
3: Yes, I went to the Bikey Tour on Friday.
0: Yeah.
3: But stay tuned for a review of that later.
0: Yeah, we'll talk about that.
3: But this has low-key been, I was saying before off air, this is, this episode is low-key just the Bikey Tour episode because quite a few artists will be playing. Were at the tour on Friday.
0: Yeah.
3: Including Adnam and Chalk, who we also interviewed a couple months ago now.
0: Yeah.
3: Yanni Cruz and Folklore, who we just played.
0: Mm-hmm.
3: And also Sydney Phillips.
0: Yep.
3: And someone else, I think. Or maybe not. Maybe I just made that up.
0: Oh.
3: Anyway.
2: Actually, yeah. I don't know if this counts, but Kalayla.
3: Don't say anything about the album because I haven't heard it and I don't.
2: I haven't either.
0: Oh, okay.
2: But
0: yeah, no
2: spoilers. I've heard clips of, I've heard peeps of it. That's a real. I've been really intrigued about what

0: but it's just sort of like the feeling of it, if that makes sense. But also, I'm in my feelings because I watched Moonlight recently. But
1: oh, did you? I had no idea.
0: Yeah, I watched. Yeah.
1: Mention that.
0: No, yeah, I have. Oh wait, you guys are being sarcastic, damn. Yeah. Wait. Yeah. No, but like I think she's really cool. But there's been so much good music lately.
1: Mm.
0: Ishan, have you been listening to any other cool stuff?
2: Yeah, I guess. I don't know.
1: I feel like we did talk about this before. Yeah.
0: Yeah.
2: I mean, I'm trying to listen to more Drain Gang. I mean, I don't know. It's
1: you don't have to. You it's hard. Never no, ever I'm trying have to force yourself to listen to Drain Gang.
2: I'm trying.
0: Who's Drain Gang?
2: My housemate always, really
0: wait, who is that?
1: Exactly. Yeah, how you feel.
2: With the same position.
1: Yeah. Never feel forced to listen to them. It's not worth it. Unless you like it, then go crazy, but don't.
2: There's like, I found like one other song that I liked, but I don't know. Yeah. I don't know.
1: I think it's, I feel like with the like Drain Gang and like Hyperpop and things like that, yeah, you're either like very casual about it or you're like a mega, mega, mega fan and it's kind of like no in between.
2: Yeah, yeah. I think so. Mm. Yeah. I think that's sometimes where I'm a bit different, where I can't always get behind the new experimental hip hop, but I don't know. Some of it I yeah like and some of it I don't like.
1: Yeah.
2: Yeah, yeah, it I is. I think it's definitely like there's a very interesting spectrum of experimental
1: hip-hop.
2: For sure.
1: And I feel like a lot of Aussie hip hop is kind of leaning towards like the experimental kind of side.
2: Yeah, I think so.
1: Which is interesting.
2: But it's cool, like, you know, reshaping the genre. Like, that's fun.
1: And I feel like it's cool. Aussie music on Aussie hip hop is kind of in a place right now where it's like, because there's so many artists like starting out and sort of like finding their sound and stuff like that.
2: Yeah.
1: They kind of can, like, do whatever.
2: Yeah, exactly. Because
1: it's like there's no like, I don't know when, like there's no like real precedent to what like there is, but like from it's a very different sound from quite from a while ago.
2: Yeah.
1: So it's like you kind of can just do whatever you want because there's nothing to like really compare it to.
0: Actually, I don't. I think he did, but I think Steve Lacy also came out. Oh, sorry, I'm yelling.
1: Yelled right into the mic.
0: Sorry.
1: Right into my headphones.
0: Sorry, I got to keep my voice down because we were beefing in the studio a couple of while ago.
1: Yeah,
0: we But in 2 days' time, Steve Lacy is going to come out with his album, Oh Yeah.
1: Okay.
0: Yeah, like, yeah. Oh Yeah.
1: Okay, interesting.
0: Which I'm really excited
1: for. Something?
2: Yes.
1: I don't care about Steve Lacy anymore.
0: What?
1: Oh,
2: anymore?
1: I mean, like, I don't know. Wasn't that, like, little... like, he used to be, like, number one in the world.
2: Yeah.
1: Because it's kind of, some of it feels a bit dragged a little
0: I really
1: bit.
0: Like the feeling though.
2: Yeah.
0: That's a track. That's
2: like
0: a track.
2: That, I like that track that you played.
0: Yeah, it's called The Feeling.
2: It was nice.
1: Yeah.
2: That was a nice song.
0: I haven't listened to it.
2: I just haven't listened to him in a while either. Like, I don't think he's in the forefront of my mind.
0: I really like the lo-fis, but like obviously my favorite from him is like Apollo XXI. Like,
2: yeah.
0: Like his first album.
2: Yeah.
1: That's Which one is that? Is that the one with the dog?
0: The one that's orange and like you can see like pieces.
2: Oh, yeah. Yeah.
1: That is a great, great album.
2: That is, yeah.
1: Is that Apollo? Was that say 21?
0: Is that what it is? Wait, what's XXI?
2: I think it is.
1: Because X is
2: 10.
1: So
2: 10,
1: two 10. Tens and one.
0: Yeah.
1: 20,
2: yeah.
1: I think. I don't know.
2: 101.
0: Yeah.
2: Yeah.
0: Wait, XXI. Wait.
1: Wow.
0: XXI. Is that 999? No, wait.
2: What?
1: 21.
0: No. 21?
1: X, because X is 10.
2: 21.
0: Yeah.
1: So X, is it? Yeah, XX.
2: Yeah,
0: oh, no, I'm thinking of Hercules, where, like, they're like, someone called XIXX.
2: Hercules.
0: No, but, like, that's my favorite album, Apollo XXI.
2: Yeah.
0: But also then there's Dark Red, but it's also, like that album, that EP that it, oh, wait, Steve Lacy's demo, that's really cool, but it's, like, like just like a taste of what is to come. And then also Tyler the Creator came out with a new track.
2: Yes, I saw that.
0: How do we feel about Taylor?
1: Genuinely could not care less.
2: Yeah, I don't know.
1: I don't care about Tyler the Creator. I'm sorry. I just don't care.
0: Personally, I also fell off of him after like when was the last album that I listened to? The one Estate Sale, that album.
1: Oh, the Sugar one? Something. I just don't care.
0: I just, like, after, like, Noid and Don't Tap the Glass, I think I just, like, I don't know, I just don't have it in me, like, but I have...
1: I kind of feel like, in general, I don't really see a lot of people at the moment, like, being really into him.
2: Same.
1: Not that, like, everyone, people, like, have beef with him or whatever. He's just kind of fallen off a little bit.
2: Yeah. I think so. I think since, low-key, since Flower Boy. I'm sorry, but
0: Really? Why do you say that?
1: Hot take. If you get lost? But...
0: I really liked that album.
1: Forget Lost was massive.

0: That's true. Maybe not to me. I don't know. I'm not on TikTok, so that's probably why.
1: Oh, that's fine.
0: I don't really hear, like, I'm not.
1: I mean,
0: I'm
1: really
0: trendy,
1: liked Call Me With You. I think that was the last album I probably listened to, but Call Me When You Get Lost. That was really good.
0: I think I was just a big fan of Flower Boy, to be honest.
1: Yeah.
2: Call Me Get, kind of fits your vibe, I think.
0: Yeah.
1: Yeah. But also, Call Me Get,
0: vinyl and stuff.
1: Call Me When You Get Lost, that was a really good album, but I think it's also.
0: That's true.
1: For me, I think it's. I think I want to throw this to the audience.
0: Yeah.
1: The do you think that
0: what do
1: you
0: guys
1: can separate
0: think?
1: The artist behind the art?
2: Let's come back to that.
0: Yeah.
2: Because we have some more music to play.
1: And we'll come back to that, but sure. I want to leave you all
2: this
1: with
2: could,
1: that.
2: This could become massive.
0: Yeah,
2: massive.
0: That's true. That is a good
2: like,
0: discussion.
2: Tangent.
0: Point, but yeah.
2: Coming up next, we have Cupcake by Rico Nasty. This is a new track. I think
0: Rico Nasty.
1: Love
0: that's
1: Rico.
0: Crazy.
2: A week ago, something like that.
0: About a week ago. Let's see.
2: Coming up next, we have Cupcake by Rico Nasty. This is the hip hop show on Sin. RX.

0: Welcome back to the Hip Hop Show on Sin. What is so funny? Oh my goodness. You just heard In My Room by Frank Ocean. Before that, we had Like It Like That by A Tribe Called Quest. Yes. And before that, we had Cupcake by Rico Nasty. This is the Hip Hop Show on Sin.
1: Yo.
0: What were you laughing at before?
2: Oh, I just wanted to back announce, but it was too late.
0: I said this like 30 seconds ago.
2: Oh, okay.
1: Yeah.
0: You've got to claim it if you want to do it.
2: Cool.
1: Yeah, next one.
2: I'm Amaka and I'm a Sin volunteer.
1: Hi, Amaka, Sin volunteer. Yep. Welcome to the Hip Hop Show.
2: Thank you.
0: Welcome.
2: Thank you. First time ever
0: on the Hip Hop Show.
2: First time ever at Sin.
1: It's so good to have you here. I'm a seasoned vet. Like, I'm going to show you the ropes. And everything
0: you're
1: there is
0: not
1: to
0: this, you're true to this.
2: You could do this in your sleep, Ashan.
1: No
2: other affiliation.
1: Weird thing is that
2: no
1: that's
2: other
1: what
2: affiliation
1: you did to me. Like, you were the one who showed me the ropes and everything.
2: What? I've never been to Sin.
1: I don't know
2: Sin.
1: Yeah, I don't know.
2: So
0: that was someone else.
2: What are you talking about?
1: Must have been your alter ego. Sorry.
2: Wait, I have an alter ego? Would everyone...
1: Yeah.
2: if you two had an alter ego, what would everyone's be and what would it look like or feel like? I have my whole board for my alter ego like down and I have like the board.
1: Interesting.
2: What would yours be, Kez?
0: I would just be more confident.
2: Really?
0: That's all I would be.
1: Yeah.
2: Yeah.
0: And
2: what would it like look like?
0: I just not like caring as much.
1: Yeah.
0: I just like doing stuff. Being like, you know what? I'm going to message Sydney Phillips. I am going to do that.
1: Yeah, yeah, yeah.
0: And it's not big Kez. It's even bigger Kez. She's going to do it. Something like that. I don't know.
2: Yeah, but I feel like you are like that, but just like on a good day.
0: I'm like, ugh. I don't have any of those good days.
2: Okay. Sean, what about you?
1: I think... I think he would low-key be a prick, to be honest. Like, I think he would just be a big jerk. Because I think he'd be way too honest. And
2: just
1: I think
2: really,
1: it would be
2: really,
1: bad.
2: Really cocky.
1: And I think his name would be Pishon.
0: Wow. Wow.
2: Really?
1: That's all I have to say on that.
2: Wait, I gotta pull up mine. But
1: yeah, you said you have a whole, like... and arrangement.
2: I'm showing like, for the.
1: I have to know.
0: This is great radio. You're gonna show
2: the,
0: us.
1: Yeah, you're gonna show photos. Like very good.
2: Can someone also describe?
1: Someone describe it.
2: For the actually, because you're the host for
1: at
2: home.
1: Yeah, because get
2: Kez
1: that
2: is going
1: confidence.
2: To describe it.
1: Ooh. Get that.
2: But
1: you
2: like,
1: got this.
2: Okay. But like,
0: it's just a lot of anime. Like
2: no, but like,
0: it's
2: right
0: just
2: now.
0: Like, just
2: but like,
0: a lot of baddies. A lot of baddies.
2: Yeah,
1: that's good, that's
0: a lot
1: good.
0: Of like eyeliner, a lot
2: but,
0: of like text posts, a little bit of Lana Del Rey.
1: I see.
0: Euphoria. I don't know.
1: So lots of anime is the thing that catches my attention.
0: Yeah, a lot of like artists, like a lot of like singers, a little bit of Slater.
1: Cool.
0: Hey Slater.
1: Oh, hi,
0: I'm
1: Slater.
0: Seeing Slater.
1: Oh,
2: really?
1: Yeah, because I remember seeing there's like a thing
0: that
1: yeah.
0: was. Just trying to get tickets for that. Oh, a little bit of Vanilla Mace. Hey, Vanilla.
1: Oh, hi, Vanilla.
2: Yeah, just very like exuding
0: confidence.
1: Yes, that's what
0: like,
1: it sounds like
0: baddie.
1: To me.
2: And like Creature.
0: It's a lot of gifts though. A lot of animated
2: gifts. No, okay.
0: A Beyonce, which is interesting because every time we talk, you're back and
1: forth.
2: But like,
1: you're like very
2: Beyonce to me is double. Like the Empress or like in the tarot cards of things, and she like exudes an archetype. And I think I would be like it'd be like very creature
1: just
2: and like
1: Empress
2: very
1: Arcana.
2: Ethereal, like like very otherworldly, but like confident. But it's also very like show, like not like showgirl, but like I can't think of a film to describe.
0: Michael Will 1-2-3. Is that movie? No, that's that's from.
2: Wait,
0: the one with
2: Christina
0: Aguilera.
2: Should we do that again?
0: And his shirt is like, "Wack a Will What to Say." I'll do any number. Give me any number, I'll do it right now. Wack a Will What to Say.
1: That's good.
0: And she does it, I think. I've never seen that.
2: But going back to what we were talking about before went on our music break, can...
1: Something
0: vibe
1: like that.
0: Shift.
2: Can... Just like a real vibe shift, but like...
1: Oh.
0: It's, keep going. It's like,
2: Fruit vibe shift.
1: That's okay.
0: There was an F in there. I heard that.
1: Yeah, I heard it too.
2: Real vibe.
0: Shift. Yeah.
2: Real vibe shift. We were talking before the music break about Kent. Like, I think we were talking about Tyler, the Creator, and how he came out with some new music.
0: Yeah.
2: And I was saying...
0: And no one moved. No one cared.
2: Yeah. No one cared. No one moved
1: no
2: on.
1: No one even talked about it.
2: We were also talking about Steve Lacy, and we also had someone from the text line say that...
0: Yes, Lucy agreed and said that she didn't care either. And thank you for
1: that. Yeah.
2: We appreciate you being part of the conversation.
0: And, also thank for you, vindicating Lucy. Us.
1: Exactly.
2: Yeah,
1: exactly.
2: But I'm wondering, and putting it to the audience, can we separate art to the artist?
0: In what way, though?
1: Yeah.
2: Like,
1: let's delve
2: deeper
1: into that.
2: Say this person has done... things and just their behavior,
1: like it's like the grave.
0: Like, what do you because like I think talking about Steve Lacy and Tyler Creator and going on to this is that just because like
1: do you mean
0: what do
1: like,
0: you mean like yeah. you trying, I don't understand what
2: like
0: you're
2: is Tyler and think we think about Tyler and Steve Lacy and their like kind of weirdo behavior and just like some of the things that they've said and how they're chronically, in my opinion, how their behavior can come off as chronically online or a little bit tone deaf. Like, I feel like, I hope that makes sense, but like, I want to throw it to you and see what you think.
0: In my opinion, I think it depends on like the severity.
1: That's what I would say
0: like,
1: as well.
0: Like, if it's just like someone just kind of said some like, a little bit iffy, like some, like, some iffy things.
1: Yeah.
0: A few years ago, it's like, yeah, I can kind of move past it. Like, I feel like with Tyler, the Creator, obviously during, like, the Odd Future phase and, like, the Adult Swim show, what was that called?
2: I know what you're talking about.
1: Yeah, I know what you're talking about, too, but I don't remember.
0: But, like, obviously that was crazy.
1: Yeah.
2: Like, it was a bit...
0: Like, and, like, just that era, I think, of his career, I think he was doing some crazy things. He got banned from...
2: He got banned from the UK,
0: actually.
1: Yeah.
0: Yeah.
1: Yeah.
2: So,
0: like, but I feel like... I for me, even though I don't really care about him anymore, like I wouldn't really hold that against him now.
1: Yeah.
0: Because I feel like, even though it's like a bit of like a throwaway excuse, but it's like, that was so long ago, and I was like, he was quite young then. And also having changed so much, and I think having quite like mellowed out a bit now, it's like, sometimes it is just like, that's just what happens when you're young. You just kind of do stupid things. And then you go, like, and you go, oh, I shouldn't have done that. That was awful.
1: Exactly.
0: Yeah.
1: And Loki, that was a very different era.
2: Yeah.
1: It's
2: very
1: like such
2: time.
1: A different time.
2: Yeah.
1: Like,
2: it was.
1: Things were very different back then.
2: At least as long as you acknowledge it and say,
1: yes,
2: I messed up.
1: Yeah.
2: That was not cool. But I don't know. I'm not trying to play devil's advocate or anything, but I don't know if he's ever acknowledged it.
0: The thing is, though, as well, I think with like separating the art from the artist, if you were going to like... if you were gonna like stop listening to an artist or be annoyed with an artist because of like things that they've done or said, again depending on like the severity of it, I feel like
2: I just want to clarify this does not this conversation does not apply to people like Kanye West.
0: Yeah, there are certain people where
1: yeah,
0: it's
1: there
0: like,
1: are people where it's like too far gone.
0: Yeah,
1: like, no way.
0: But like, I feel like for me, I'm like. If you were going to try to find someone who's like had never done or said anything wrong in their whole entire career or before
2: that would just not
0: you
2: be possible.
0: You would have listened to nobody, watched no movies, you would do nothing but sit in a room.
2: Yeah.
0: Because that's just like what people
2: or
0: do.
2: You could be,
1: there's no perfect person.
0: Yeah.
1: There's
2: like,
1: no perfect
2: for example,
1: idol, celebrity.
2: Not to do with like a WWE. I'm really into my WWE bag
1: don't
2: lately.
1: Bring this up
2: but like,
1: me.
2: Like a John Cena or like, would you say a Rock, Ishan? Because you're also into...
1: Well, why do you have to throw me Rock? I just don't. I'm not a fan of Dwayne, so I can't really say anything about that. But I feel like John Cena's a good guy, right?
2: Yeah,
1: he is.
0: I think so.
1: Yeah.
2: I feel like no one is a good. To
1: but I'm sure he's also done things.
2: Yeah,
1: like, I'm sure
0: I feel
1: everybody
0: like, I feel
1: has.
0: Like sometimes like. I feel like kind of bad things, but I feel like sometimes ignorance is bliss, where it's like,
1: sometimes,
0: I don't really want to know because it's like,
2: but
0: now,
2: also,
1: especially if it's in the past,
0: it's
1: like
0: in the
1: past,
0: past.
1: Just
0: like, or it's like, if you really like them, it's like, I don't like, I really like this person or this music or whatever. I don't want to have to ruin it.
1: Yeah.
2: Yeah.
0: But again, it all depends.
1: Yes.
2: I don't know about
1: you. 1000%.
0: Yeah.
2: I don't know about you two, but there are some artists, like in the rap scene, for me, that I just don't. I only listen to their music and I don't know anything about them.
1: Yeah.
2: And
1: I
2: sometimes
1: try to keep it like
2: it's
1: that
2: good that
1: too.
2: Way that I don't
0: also
2: know.
0: Think, like, I don't think that you can like separate art from the artist because if you're listening to their music or watching the movie,
2: because there
1: is
2: a story, a meaning behind
0: it's
2: the music.
0: It's not even that. It's just like they will benefit from that regardless.
1: Exactly.
0: Because I saw something like a couple of years ago, it was like, it came out that when like towards the end of her life, Amy Winehouse, obviously in like the deepest parts of her addiction and stuff, was like saying some pretty crazy things. People were like, oh, you shouldn't listen to her music because she's racist. And I was like, yeah, except number one, she died like 12 years ago.
1: Yeah.
0: And any music you listen to now, any money she makes from that doesn't go to her because she's dead.
1: Yeah.
0: So
1: exactly.
0: Now what?
1: Yeah.
2: Yeah,
1: there's some things where
2: it's like, sort of like how we talk about Prince or Aaliyah and how it just goes to just the estate.
0: Yeah.
1: Yeah, that's
2: like,
1: true.
2: Like, it just goes to the state, and we're still having a very relevant conversation now with, like, the likes of Michael Jackson.
1: And
2: it still circles back today, and it's also, like...
1: lots of people.
2: Yeah, I think that's so interesting, because, like... But for me, like, there are artists, for me, that I just...
1: Mm-hmm.
2: I don't think you can separate the art from the artist.
1: Yeah, for sure.
2: Because it's just sort of...
0: Mm. Yeah.
2: I just can't, like, I... don't really listen to Childish Gambino as much anymore because I found out some stuff about his behavior and it was just like, yes, it was a while ago, but it also made me feel a certain type of way.
0: Yeah.
2: It's kind of like Steve Lacy and some of the stuff that he said. I don't know.
0: I think it's all very, like, it's just very subjective. Nuanced.
1: It is,
2: I think that's the...
0: It depends on the person that's listening.
1: Exactly.
0: And the person that's doing it or whatever.
1: Yeah, in the end, it's like personal preference, really. And whatever you feel comfortable aligns with you. What you're comfortable with.
0: Because there are people who, you know, people who I don't want to name, but people who still listen to them, and that's just like, that's just how it is.
2: That's how it is.
0: And I think having debates about it with people like that who don't really care about that, like that's kind of stuff, like what they've done, it's kind of like, that's kind of just a waste of time.
1: Yeah, it's
0: like,
1: fruitless. There's no point. Yeah.
2: Yeah. I think that's a really good point that you made, Kez.
1: That's the goat, man. Of course.
2: Kez. No cap, no Kez.
0: No Kizzy.
2: No cap,
1: come
2: no Kizzy.
1: Yeah,
2: again,
1: I know
2: I'm
1: that.
2: New. I'm new to sin. I wouldn't know.
0: Exactly. Man. Yeah, you're new to sin. It's your first episode.
2: I'm not new to this or true to this.
1: Sorry.
0: You're new to this. You're not true to this.
2: Oh, yeah. Is that what they say? Yeah, okay.
0: Yeah, you're either true to it or new to it. We're true to it. We're OGs. Oh.
2: I don't know anything about fries.
1: I'm cosplaying big time right now. Yeah.
0: That word. We're not doing that.
1: Oh, no, I didn't hear it, but I'm going to pretend I didn't.
2: Yeah.
1: I don't know what you're talking about.
0: Let's keep it moving.
1: Yeah.
0: What do we have coming up, Ishan?
1: Oh, we have Break It Down by De La Soul up next. You're listening to The Hip Hop Show on Sin. A 1-2, a 1-2. A 1-2, a 1-2.

0: and the princess of rap, you probably know.
1: That was Nobody
2: by Trim and Monaleo. And before that, you heard Late Nights by Camouflage Rose and also Break a Dawn by De La Soul. You're listening to The Hip Hop Show on Sin FM. I'm a special guest. Mm-hmm. No affiliation, Amaka. Yeah. And I'm also
3: new
2: with
3: volunteer.
2: The hosts. Who are the hosts?
3: Yeah, who else is here? I mean,
4: Big Kez. All my fans call me Big Kez.
3: Fresh
4: and
3: boy.
4: Yep. Who else?
3: Fresh Boy.
4: Fresh Boy Kez. No Cab, No Kizzy. All that good stuff.
3: Yep.
4: And yeah. Sean. Sorry.
3: Yep.
4: I think Sean? We're going to come up with a name for you. Yep. We will do it.
2: What about...
3: Okay.
2: Ish.
3: What about Silence?
2: Yeah,
3: that's good too.
2: I don't know. But also, I feel like we're having a bit of a reunion accidentally.
4: Yeah. None of this was planned.
2: No, it wasn't.
3: I guess that makes it
4: and
3: better.
4: And then out of nowhere,
3: right?
4: Someone else walks in. I'm like, what is this?
3: Yeah.
2: Tapping on the glass.
4: Yeah, no one wants to ask
5: hey,
4: me. I said, what
5: Tyler
4: am I
5: said,
4: EP for?
5: Tyler said, don't tap it, all right? You don't tap the glass.
3: No.
4: We actually were just talking about him.
3: Yeah,
4: really?
3: We did.
2: Wait,
3: just
2: who
3: talk
2: is
3: about
2: wait,
3: Tyler.
2: Who was that?
5: See, I'm
2: who
5: is so
2: that?
3: You're so locked in.
5: Yeah,
3: man.
5: I
3: that's crazy.
2: What? Who's that voice? Who is that? I don't know. I'm a new volunteer. I wouldn't know.
5: It's your boy Samir. This is
3: hi,
5: very
3: Samir.
5: Random. Thank you, Sean. Hi. See, nobody else said hi. Y'all don't love me like that. That's so sad.
2: I wouldn't know. I'm a new volunteer.
3: Yeah, this is fresh.
4: Everyone's
3: yeah.
4: coming here and just undermining my EP work, so I don't even care anymore.
3: Apparently.
5: See, your EP work is immaculate.
4: Actually, well, you did call me like 4 times.
5: No, that's so good. I'm,
4: so that was my bad. I'm on D&D at the moment.
5: Oh
4: so.
5: My god, D&D princess. D&D queen, D&D princess. You know, we'll take either.
4: I'm just fucking D&D. Mm. Go.
3: Yeah.
2: Beep. I feel like people should not hate on people who were D&D. I don't know why there's like a whole controversy about that.
4: Is there?
3: That's funny that you say that because it always makes me so mad when I try to text you or call you and you're on D&D.
2: No, but it's also
3: respond.
2: No, but
5: super
2: it's also
5: hot,
2: like
5: boy.
2: But it's also like if I don't have it on D&D.
3: Of course you say that. Of course you say
2: no,
3: that.
2: No, but like in my defense, if I don't have it on D&D, I'm going to get overwhelmed. And also like
3: but you have it on all
4: how
3: the
4: many
3: time.
4: Friends do you have?
3: I know you have it on all the time.
2: No,
3: it'll
2: but like
3: be,
2: I know it's like all my texts I get like YouTube
3: no.
2: and then I have like
4: you know, you can just, like, turn off
3: you
4: your
3: can turn off notifications for
2: yeah,
3: other things,
2: yeah, but also
3: man.
2: That's the same equivalent to having D&D.
4: No.
3: No, it's
4: like
3: not.
4: Like, you can have be on like your normal phone, but just, like, not get
3: that's like having
2: but
3: the bare essentials.
2: But what if I want the notifications?
4: Well, then you... That's it.
3: Then I guess
2: just want,
3: you don't have a problem
2: I want,
3: then.
2: I want my
3: then.
2: Cake and have it too.
4: But you can't.
3: You can't.
4: That's
3: the whole
4: point.
2: So
3: point
2: I
3: of
2: can't
3: saying,
2: have
3: that
5: you
3: can't
5: have the cake and eat it.
2: Well, I can have... Just let people... If they choose to have it on D&D, let
3: I
2: them
3: always
2: have
3: click
2: it.
3: Notify anyway because I don't
2: let
3: care.
2: Let them have it.
4: Oh,
3: like,
4: yeah.
3: I don't even care
4: and
3: what you're doing.
4: And they're on D&D when you call them, just call again. And
3: exactly.
4: Then
3: I just call like
2: let
3: 10 times. Yeah.
2: Have it on D&D. And they'll, and look, yeah.
3: Yeah. Okay.
2: I just think that we should just, yeah.
4: Anyway.
3: Yeah, boss.
2: Anyway.
3: Yep.
2: Yeah, I think we should normalize being, anyway.
4: Yeah,
2: bags in the fries.
4: Fries in the bag, and then that's done. We're not doing that again.
3: No more of that.
4: I told you, I will turn
2: what? No affiliation, anyway.
4: Oh, I'm not doing that again.
5: Okay.
4: Anyway, yes, in the studio we also have Samir.
5: Hi.
4: Kind of just like,
3: yes.
4: Rush past you.
5: Having a good stroll in the neighborhood when I got the itch on 10 o'clock on a Wednesday. I was like, something's...
4: It's not 10 o'clock.
2: It's not 10 o'clock. It's
5: well, like close to 10. I was like, huh, something's...
2: It's actually 9, almost 9:30. It's 9:26.
5: Actually... it is 9:24, all right?
2: No, I'm actually it's
3: 9:27. Yeah.
5: Guys, actually, I don't get it.
3: Good answer.
5: But yes, I was just in the neighborhood, and I was like, okay.
4: You know what's really crazy? I was saying this to Mark at the start of the show, but it is our one-year anniversary of joining the Hip Hop Show.
5: Woo!
4: Yeah.
5: Can we get a quick round of applause?
3: Yeah.
5: Love that for you guys.
3: Yeah, guys.
5: Honestly, right. Super proud of both of you.
2: Thank
5: You've
2: you.
5: Generally, like... done such amazing work at your time at Sin currently and you will keep on doing super cool stuff.
3: Mm-hmm.
5: I know Kez keeps me in the loop for like some of the stuff she's doing for hip hop and it's just it's so fun to see that.
4: Do I?
5: Yeah, you do.
4: I actually don't because you never reply.
3: Oh, more shade.
2: Maybe that
5: besides that 4-month hiatus I had in between because of like me going back and everything before that
4: last year. That's because I would message you like 4 times a day every day.
5: And I was fine with it.
4: Yeah.
5: I never said I had a problem with that. I was like,
4: I had a problem with that.
3: Mickey,
4: I felt really bad about it. But...
3: Mickey in the studio.
5: Kezia, I can tell you to do that.
4: Yeah.
5: No, but I'm glad that you even reached out, because I feel like that's part of me is also honored, and part of me is also, you know, I was just like, I want to make sure, like,
4: yeah, because if I didn't, there would be no hip hop show, because I don't know what the hell I was doing.
2: Real.
5: The thing is, you would have figured it out.
4: No,
5: but it just it would have taken you like a while because I remember. Because EPing, like, I didn't know what EPing would entail when I came to some. And it was just like, poof, here you go, EP title.
4: Yeah.
5: Huh? What am I supposed to do?
3: Yeah, what does it mean?
2: No affiliation, but learning from a certain person who's been on Sin that you sometimes learn the hard way what it's like to be an EP.
3: Mm-hmm. Ooh.
4: It's hard.
2: Yeah. It is hard.
4: When you sign, you're like, oh, I don't know what the hell going on.
2: Especially when you jump in head first, being an EP, it can be a lot. But I...
5: Yeah, head first EP.
2: No
5: affiliation.
2: No affiliation. I just was like, it was, yeah. No affiliation. I wouldn't know.
5: So is no affiliation like your producer tag now? Like,
2: no, I wouldn't know.
4: No, you're...
5: Oh,
4: what was it?
5: Wait. Oh, my God. What did I come up with for you guys?
2: What?
5: Oh, no, I forgot about this. Last time I was on show with you guys, I came up with hooks for each of you.
2: What?
4: I remember I came up with the rapper name for you.
2: Wait, you did? What was it?
4: Yeah, but you didn't like it. It was... A Marka Flocka Flame. Like,
2: that's actually
4: flame.
2: Cool.
4: You hated that like 2 weeks ago.
3: Yeah,
4: a Marka Flocka Flame.
5: Yeah.
3: When we were walking back, then you said it was good. But
2: yeah.
3: In the studio.
2: Yeah,
3: you didn't.
2: Sometimes you gotta like walk around.
4: You gotta let it marinate.
3: Oh, okay.
2: You let it marinate. Yeah. And yeah, I think mm-hmm. Kezi is your best. Wait, what? Do we ever come up one for you, Samir?
5: I don't think there's something that rhymes with
2: Samaz. Samaz.
4: Well,
2: I'm bad.
4: It doesn't have to rhyme. Big Kez doesn't rhyme.
5: I don't know. What would you put in front of like Samir? Yeah.
2: Samaz Pataz.
3: Samizzy.
5: Samaz Palaces.
2: Something like Smash.
4: Whoa.
2: Like Super Smash Bros. No, like Super Smash Bros.
4: Let's keep it moving. Oh, we actually
5: crazy.
4: Have a lot of songs to get through in the next half hour.
3: Yeah.
4: Coming up next, we have our local track of the week.
3: Yes.
4: We make a new track every single week. Okay, spoiler. Oh, my God. we have a new track every single week that we pick. This was Ashan's pick this week.
3: Yeah.
5: Let's go.
4: And it's just a song from Australia or New Zealand that we wanted to highlight.
3: Yeah.
2: You posted track of the week?
5: Welcome to the show.
4: I'll just stop talking and we'll just sing in silence. How about that? What's going
5: on?
4: Can I just plug the Instagram real quick? Oh my God. We post the track of the week before the episode every single, usually Tuesday, sometimes Wednesday, sometimes Friday, the week before. Who cares?
3: Yeah.
4: We post on Instagram at HipHopSyn, HipHopSyn. Yeah. If you're an artist and you want to be featured as the local track of the week, send me a message because it's happened before.
2: What was that?
4: Wow.
5: Sorry, guys, my Neuralink just activated.
3: Oh,
5: apologies.
2: That's such a niche joke. Oh my God.
4: Yeah. Anyway, let's get into some more music.
3: Yes, please.
4: Coming up next, our local track of the week is "Amen" by Miles Nautu. This is the hip hop show on Sin. Ooh.

0: you drop me off, then I wave enough. And I've been thinking of every message you ever sent, wondering if you still speak to me through familiar scent. I hope you see me, your shadow passing in every crowd, and I need you through my words, through music and every sound.
1: Whoa, I might be out tonight, don't miss. I fought this life, keep showing the mark of death, I hope don't kiss.

0: That was The World Is Listening by Akua Naru. And before that, we had Tan by Denzel Curry, BK the Ruler, and Tia Corrine. I hope I got that one right. And on top of that was Local Track of the Week.
1: Yo.
0: Amen by Miles Nuatu. I don't, I really didn't have to do all that.
1: Yeah,
0: But yeah,
1: it's
0: you're
1: hyping
0: tuned
1: him
0: in to the
1: up.
0: hip hop show. And it's been a solid run. I've been tuning in before, outside the gates of RMIT, listening to what the show
2: You should
0: had.
2: have actually sent a message on the text line. That would have been the
3: What
2: best.
3: Is the
1: Ah,
3: text line for
1: yes.
3: people at home?
2: Just a really good question. The if you want to give us a send us a message, just say hey. You can do so at 0468155796.
3: Save it in your phone. Maybe you can text other text another
2: Yes.
3: time.
1: Yeah.
2: I've texted before, actually. I've texted the text line once. And I
1: Same.
2: felt so
1: I've texted
2: nervous it was the wrong
1: once.
2: number.
1: Oh,
2: I was
1: yeah,
2: so
1: same.
2: scared.
1: Same.
0: Amazing, amazing. Now, we are in a, close to the end of the show.
2: Yeah, we get real close.
0: And I think we still have a few tracks left. Oh no, Kez almost about to drop all her equipment onto studio equipment. Definitely is not what happened. Because that
1: No,
0: would have been
1: no.
0: funny,
1: Yeah,
0: right,
1: no
0: guys?
1: way. That's
0: Yeah.
1: not. That's
0: We're all professional here,
1: Yeah.
0: absolutely.
2: Yes.
0: But yeah, I think we're just gonna get through some more songs.
2: No,
3: Before
2: actually.
3: that,
0: No?
3: I think
2: No.
3: Kez had something
2: I'm
3: really.
2: just very quickly, because we are running out of time. On last Friday at the Evelyn in Fitzroy, I went with Frey and saw the Bikie Tour, which was
1: Yes.
2: just a bunch of
1: Ooh.
2: like local artists, local rappers, who went on tour for a couple cities. Sydney Phillips was there, my freaking goat, love her. She was really good, as well as Chuck and Adnam, who were there, who we've interviewed on the show a couple months ago. Love them, they're really cool. I also think that Adnam. He also runs like a event business or something, and he kind of like organized it, I think, but I'm not sure.
0: Sick as.
2: As well as who else was there? Yanni Cruz and Folklore, they were
1: Yeah.
2: there. They were my favorite, I think, of the night. They were both really cool. Pope Flames was there. Oh, keep an eye out
1: Yes.
2: for that.
1: Let's
2: There's something about
1: go.
2: him coming out soon, maybe.
1: Yeah.
2: Pope Flames, Skem was there. He was really sweet, actually. I think that he was quite I think he was still quite new to performing, but he was quite like earnest, which was quite sweet. Who else? Montano opened. We had no idea who he was, and he never like he wouldn't say like, "Oh, thank you guys so much for listening," and then wouldn't say what his name was. Like, I don't know who you
0: No.
2: are.
1: Yeah.
2: Someone else was there.
0: The nerves is the opener. Sometimes it's just catch up, I guess.
1: That's
2: There were
1: cool.
2: other people there as well, I forgot.
1: Lots
2: And
1: of
2: then like I
3: guess
2: there's like
3: they
2: small people
3: got on your nerves.
2: like what?
3: Because they were
2: What?
3: the nerves?
0: Montana.
3: Nerves? No. Okay.
0: No.
3: Missed the joke.
0: Yeah.

0: No, it was just, it was like, I think that she was like, it was her tour, I think. I don't know, but it was just like, they were all doing it together.
1: Oh, they were just, oh, okay. Yeah. Sick. Hey, give each other a platform. That's all the community is about. I love that.
2: Some of them really like cool. work together most of the time anyway.
0: Yeah,
2: as well,
0: like,
2: so
0: I know that Yanni, Chris, and Folklore work together a lot.
2: Yeah.
0: Chuck and Adnam do a lot.
2: Yeah.
0: I think Adnam and Sydney Phillips used to a lot.
2: Yeah.
0: The thing is, I wish that Josiah was there. Mohi. Where's Mohi? I wish he was there. Shout out to Mohi. But that's all I wanted to say.
2: Yeah, nice.
0: It was a lot of fun.
3: Are you going to any gigs soon?
0: I'm going to Nina Draci tomorrow night.
2: Oh, yo, let's go.
0: Very excited for that. Except it's on a Thursday, so she'll have work on Friday. Which
2: oh, yeah.
3: Samir, what about you?
1: I wish
3: you
1: to be unemployed again. This is not fun.
3: Samir, are you going to any gigs soon?
1: I was looking forward to maybe copying a ticket to Move Fest.
3: Oh yeah, because X-Munichi's gonna be there.
1: Yeah, X-Munichi is gonna be there.
3: Also, Freddie Gibbs.
1: Yeah, Freddie Gibbs. Sampa's gonna be there as well.
2: Yeah.
0: Oh yeah.
3: Wait, who? Sampa the Great. Yeah.
1: Sampa the Great. Boyhood.
0: Wait, Sampa the Great or Sampa?
1: No, I think Sampa the Great.
0: Okay. Because you're saying two names at once.
1: No, not Sampa, like Sampa the Great.
0: Sampa the Great and Sampa.
3: Oh, not Sampa.
1: Yeah.
3: Oh, Sampa. Yeah.
1: Guys, the one that has the Great.
0: Sampa.
1: Yeah, Sampa.
0: Yeah.
3: I think Elsie is going to be there.
1: Yes, I believe so. But I'm most keen for Ezra Collective. The collective has got No, but dude, shout out Sammy Prayman for putting me onto Ezra Collective.
0: Yeah.
3: Are you nice. Solo?
1: Solo, like going solo dolo?
3: Yeah.
1: Dude, I feel like I'm really like, ever since I've been in Melbourne, like, because initially when I came, like, I didn't have many people to go to concerts with. So I just go alone, and it's just become sort of like a thing.
0: That's so brave. I can't do that. I didn't want
1: to
0: go.
1: I went to the neighborhood recently alone.
2: Oh, nice.
3: Oh, how was that?
2: Oh, my
3: God.
2: Yeah, how was the neighborhood?
1: Like, keeping all, like, the stuff that happened aside, with Jesse Rutherford and like the whole group, like, it was, dude, oh my God, it was phenomenal. I wasn't expecting much.
3: Were you in the pit?
1: No, I wasn't in the pit. I'm low-key tired of being a GA, bro. Like, I'm not gonna be coming all the way at like 2 hours early just to be.
0: You just gotta push.
1: If I push, somebody going into a wall somewhere, unfortunately.
3: That reminds me when I was in, like, at Genesis Owusu, me and my sister were messing around, and then she fell over in the pit.
1: Oh no, Lord.
3: No, it was funny. It was funny.
0: Spilt milk. I remember I pushed. At Kendrick Lamar, how packed that crowd was, I managed to push from the back to you in the middle.
1: I was impressed. I was genuinely...
0: I was just like, oh my God, my friend is right over there, please.
1: Quarter of the set, because I already seen like Kendrick perform quarter set, I was just looking for you. I was like, gang, is she alive?
0: Yeah, because I had to pee so bad. I know. If I don't pee, I'm going to piss all over this freaking crowd. I couldn't do that.
1: I mean, crazy to say, but Loki, I don't think nobody was able to tell at that point.
0: Yeah.
1: It was already raining. It was muddy.
0: Yeah, nice.
1: Nobody was
0: going to
1: be able to tell.
0: It
2: would have been smelling.
1: Anyways, fast forward. That's neighborhood stank. Was really great. Shout out Simo, my friend in Canada. She was really vouching for that one. That's all I've seen recently.
3: Yeah.
1: But I'm keen to sort of get back to going to gigs in like a few weeks once uni sort of cools down.
2: Yeah.
1: I will be waiting for recommendations from you.
0: Why?
1: Because you're tapped in, dude. You're actually tapped in.
0: Am I?
1: You're fresh boy Kez. You're actually crazy.
0: Don't put Kez, that label man. On me. Don't do that. I don't think I am.
1: You're crazy wazy tapped in, bro. All right. I see it. And
0: that's a lot of pressure. Now
1: real recognize real. All right.
2: Okay.
3: I think you're pretty.
1: Because if you don't take this, then I take this as disrespect to myself.
2: Yeah.
3: Well, like. Yeah.
0: Well,
2: that's true.
1: I'm kidding.
3: I think in some ways, though, that you're very like vanilla Mace, if you know what I mean. I know that's off topic, but just
1: what?
2: Wow.
1: No. Wrap it up, gang. Wrap it up.
3: No, in a good way.
0: That's a compliment. That's,
3: you know, it is a compliment.
0: Yeah.
1: Is it?
3: Yeah, because she's so herself and just very like unique and authentic and just like real.
1: Yeah, but Kez is Kez. You don't have to be vanilla Mace.
3: No. I'm not comparing her.
0: Anyway, we have to go. Anyway, it's now 9 minutes.
3: Wrapping up.
0: We have like 5 more songs together.
3: Yeah.
0: But thank you for all the conference, guys. I really
1: appreciate
0: that.
1: Kez, your glazing section.
0: Literally. Thank you. We should add that to every single
2: glazing
3: instead of like the Desi hour, we just have a glazing hour.
2: That sounds good.
0: But speaking of Bikey Tour, my bad. Coming up next, we have Firewalk With Me by Sydney Phillips, which is such

0: a coincidence. I was saying this before.
1: Yeah.
0: I have not stopped being able to listen to the song. That was not a sentence. Oh. I have listened to the song maybe a billion times in the past few days.
1: I've also been listening to it a lot.
0: Oh, it's so good.
1: Yeah, it is so good.
0: It's produced by Bootleg Baby, actually, as well.
1: Oh, yeah.
0: AKA Rapaloo? Rapaloo? I don't know how you say his name. Mm. But, so freaking lit. Anyway, let's get into it.
1: Yeah.
0: Next, we have Fire Walk With Me by Sydney Phillips. This is the Hip Hop Show on Sin.

0: That was Human Again
1: by Genesis Owusu featuring Kai. 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
2: No, you're not.
1: 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You're listening to the Hip Hop Show on Sin FM. And before that, you heard Young Blood by Chase Main. And you also heard From the Goat, Sydney Phillips, Fire Walk With Me.
3: Period.
1: And you're here with
3: Period.
1: Sean, Samir, me, Amaka, no affiliation, and also Kez. No cap, no kiss.
4: Big Kez.
1: Big Kez.
4: Where's the respect?
3: Yeah. No what
5: quiz.
3: The hell?
1: Oh, wait,
3: yeah.
1: Who's
5: no that's quiz on the quizzle.
1: Yeah.
4: Now you're trying to throw my phone away. What is this?
1: You slander.
3: There's so much talking. Oh my god. Anyway, we have to wrap it up. It's a little bit late. We have to ban that.
4: That's not. We can't say that.
5: Oh god. Oh sorry. Yeah. I take it back. Yeah. All right.
4: Good. Yeah. It's gone. Out of the air.
3: I've actually forgotten how to.
1: If you would like to. Thank you for joining. Mm-hmm. If you would like to have your track featured on the show or just check out on the social media, if you want to stay in the loop, you can go to Hip Hop Show Sin.
3: No.
1: Wait.
4: Wrong.
3: You're a brand new host. You wouldn't
4: understand. Yeah,
1: I wouldn't.
3: Do you want to try outro week?
4: I don't remember.
3: That's okay.
4: Anything.
1: Actually,
4: I mean,
1: Samir,
4: I know some of the handles.
1: Would probably know.
5: Well, if you want to find us on Instagram, it's hiphopsin.
4: I should write this down.
5: And
3: it's on the track list as well.
5: Yeah. Guys, it's really not that hard. It's the show name and sin after
4: guys.
5: That. And then send us your tracks. Send
4: it
5: your
4: is.
5: EPKs, whatever you got. We're always looking through. Not always, but we're...
3: I'm looking through. I'm just not replying to it.
5: Yo, I wasn't trying to air you out like that. Oh, you did that yourself.
4: yikes.
5: I was really praising you. No, I'm kidding. But,
4: that's all right.
5: We definitely do look at your stuff. So send it.
4: Yeah.
5: I mean, that 100% like genuinity. We do. We always appreciate it. So send us through your stuff on our emails at hiphop@sin.org.au.
3: Mm-hmm.
5: And pretty much. Come on the show, hopefully, sometime.
4: Yeah.
3: Follow us on Instagram. Email us. 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
4: Mm-hmm.
3: That was
5: 20s, 50s,
3: I think all we have to say.
4: Yeah.
1: And hopefully, maybe Samir will return. Just like what
5: God did. Sorry.
4: And that is some final words from the OG.
1: Just like Spider-Man.
5: Yeah. Get Unk out of the function, bro.
4: Yeah, kick him out, man.
3: Okay, let's wrap it up.
1: Yeah. What's the next track?
3: Two songs left. One of my picks, one of Ashan's picks.
5: What?
3: I just became so tired and it just kind of felt what I was doing.
4: What?
3: Coming up next at the finish after show, we have... I'm going to turn your mic off. Dead serious.
5: Sorry.
3: Coming up next, we have 8 for 8 by Local, Wiley and Lucas Alexander. After that, we have Day and Night, in brackets, Nightmare by Kid Cudi. This has been the Hip Hop Show on Sin. See you next week.
4: Good night.
1: Sweet dream.
6: Hey, Selector, let's do this. Hey.

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What's the deal with these crooked contracts? You're just like my dad, leave a trail of destruction. If there was a God, I'd ask a lot of questions. And people always tell me that I ask too many questions. And if there was a God, he'd probably be in finance, and he'd take his coffee black.

Kings die in the west. Dip into the under to conquer death. Valley of the Kings, we ain't conquered yet. Writings on the walls, we the hieroglyphs. Born in the east, die in the west. Dip into the under to conquer death. Valley of the Kings, we ain't conquered yet. Writings on the walls, we the hieroglyphs.

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7. 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
2: Why are you playing games? 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

0: as much as we try to pretend like love is this easy thing, it's not. 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
1: Do I know
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1: Do I know
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hate the cold weather, but it won't be forever. And it's taken me a while just to work things out.

0: 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I'm Stephen Hill from Sydney's 2SER, and coming up in the program today...
1: They're already aware that they're going to struggle to meet the targets that they've put in place, and this will mean there's no way in the world.
0: The possible extension of two coal mines in the Hunter region is leading to concerns the New South Wales government will not be able to meet its climate targets. But first... Today at Sydney University, the Prime Minister gave a landmark speech setting out policy directions on artificial intelligence. The speech comes amid ongoing debate about how Australia should respond to AI. The Wire's Aspen Bailhart talked to Andrew Cullen from the School of Computing and Information Systems at the University of Melbourne and asked how the PM was able to strike a balance between threats and opportunities artificial intelligence could provide for this nation.
2: So there are at least two schools of thought that I think we've seen on the AI race. There's a kind of a pro-AI camp, which says there are these huge economic opportunities here and we can't afford to miss out on them as a country. And there's also a sort of interventionist camp, which thinks there are these social risks, environmental risks, and we can't afford to let them loose without some regulation. And the PM is also navigating both of these camps within his own government. So in this speech, where did you see him landing?
3: I think the speech was incredibly positive in terms of its discussion of how we take artists' rights and creators' rights and fairly assign copyright value to the things that they produce and the things that AI models ingest. So I think there were some really positive signs there that Australia isn't just going to capitulate to the idea that AI is inevitable and that all data should just be folded into it without payment. And I think there's lots of positive signs in terms of co-investment, in terms of energy and infrastructure and to kind of manage the impacts that AI brings. However, there are also a lot of really big technical challenges that will be required to meet the goals and meet the aspirations of the Prime Minister's speech. And I think at the moment, Australia is probably lagging behind in terms of our investment in our people to make sure that we have the technical capacity to be able to meet these challenges.
2: Yeah, what do you think that would look like? Is that like STEM graduates? Is that people who know how to deal with this technology?
3: Definitely. I think investing in STEM graduates, in research, in infrastructure, and in commercialization pathways for AI, all of these things are really crucial for Australia to be able to capture value, not just as a great wide land where data centers can be placed, but as a place with really strong intellectual value and moral value as well, which we can imprint on AI and leverage to kind of build AI that has Australian values, that respects Australian ideals, and that captures the opportunities that come that are far more than just our ability to generate energy and our ability to have land for data centres.
2: Yeah, let's come back to that land for data centres, because that was one place where Albanese spoke about some kind of limits. He said that data centres would have to underwrite their own power supply, they would have to limit their water usage. How significant is that hardware side?
3: The hardware and resource challenge is a huge one for data centres. Historically, and especially in the States where they're mainly built at the moment, data centres have mainly been put close to urban centres because they have access to kind of the power and infrastructure capacity. What Albanese was talking about in the speech was that not only should data centres not necessarily be placed near residential areas, but they should also underwrite the kind of grid costs to build out the kind of energy demand that these centres need. So on the surface, that's all really positive. It's putting data centres in places where people aren't going to object to them, where they don't have impacts on residential utility or anything like that. But the devil is very much in the detail when it comes to the infrastructure of these things. The two kind of main things that I always think about is the first, that while it's all good to say that data centres can, you know, underwrite new generation, any new generation displaces other sources of generation. Like if there is only the capacity to build one solar plant in Australia, just because an AI company is underwriting one to support a data centre, that may well mean that a solar plant that could support residential housing doesn't get built. The second thing that's really important to consider is that when we talk about investment in AI infrastructure and in data centres, it's easy to think of these things as being huge investments in Australia. The problem is that most of the money that is spent on data centres immediately goes back overseas. We don't have the capacity to build the chips that make up about 60 to 70% of the cost of a data center. We don't manufacture the mechanical ventilation, the cooling systems that are required for these data centers. When it comes down to the investment of a data center, it may be that there might be a $100 million investment. but $90 million of that might go directly back overseas, and the money that kind of stays might just be in buying land and building up electricity generation.
2: Okay, and that's a pattern that Australia has seen a few times as far as being a resource-heavy economy, isn't it?
3: Oh, for sure, and it's, you know, it's one of our competitive advantages as a nation. We've got lots of space, lots of ability to generate electricity through solar panels or through coal or other or gas infrastructure as well. But the challenge to Australia always has been, how do we leverage the fact that we're also a knowledge economy? How can we use that to capture value for the whole of Australia, not just those who own land or own the generation capacity?
0: Dr. Andrew Cullen from the University of Melbourne, speaking there with Aspen Beilharz.
4: Hey there, I'm Hamish McDonald. Around Australia, you're listening to The Wire. Take it easy.
0: In coming weeks, a decision is expected on whether activities in two coal mines in the Hunter are extended until 2045. There are already concerns the extension of the mine will hamper New South Wales' efforts to reduce carbon emissions. With the extraction of 429 million tonnes of coal, adding to the carbon dioxide in the atmosphere. I asked Climate Councillor and former Fire and Rescue Commissioner for New South Wales, Greg Mullins, what are his concerns about this proposed coal mining extension?
5: Well, look, it will totally blow out of the water any chance whatsoever that New South Wales will meet its climate action targets. And they're already aware that they're going to struggle to meet the targets that they've put in place. And this will mean there's no way in the world. We know with certainty that every gram of CO2 that goes into the atmosphere is warming the planet. We're watching Europe at the moment, thousands dying in heat waves, bushfires. We've had a number of people killed in Spain. There's even bushfires in the UK at the moment. Of course, there's often fires and have been for hundreds of years, but they're getting worse. We saw our own Black Summer fires in 2019-20, the worst ever. 10 times more homes destroyed in New South Wales than ever before. And this is because the climate's warming, it's supercharging extreme weather, and it's because of things like major coal mines. We export the coal, but we import back extreme weather and misery.
0: At the moment, the New South Wales government is only part the way to meeting its climate change target. So you're suggesting that approving this extension would make it incredibly difficult for the state to be able to meet the climate goals that it set out?
5: Well, look, they could do some dodgy accounting and not measure what they call Scope 3 emissions in other countries that we sell the coal to. But unfortunately, carbon dioxide and other gases have a horrible habit of mixing in the atmosphere, and it doesn't matter where it's burnt, it comes back to bite us in the form of extreme weather. We saw after the Black Summer fires, we went into several years of extreme floods, particularly 2022 in the Northern Rivers. This is the pattern worldwide. We call it climate whiplash from one extreme to the other. And emergency services are really struggling. In Black Summer, we were overwhelmed. I was on the front line as a volunteer firefighter, having retired from fire and rescue. Some days we just didn't win because the weather was so hot, so dry, so windy. We had underlying drought. And then when the floods hit, places like the Hawkesbury River went back to the same places three times to hose mud out of residents because the impacts of the extreme weather that's driven by climate change.
0: At the same time, countries like Japan and Korea, they're moving away from coal towards renewables. Is there also a risk that this production of coal could end up being a white elephant, producing coal that's no longer of international demand?
5: Look, what really worries me, I suppose, is people who live in the Hunter who rely on these coal mines to feed their families. It's a bit of a fraud on them to suggest that these mines will keep going till 2045. They're in danger of being stranded assets. Companies that are making billions in profit at the moment are unlikely to meet the requirements to remediate the environment where they've dug their huge holes. So we need to be shifting to renewables, creating good jobs for the people who live there and creating different jobs in manufacturing. I know the New South Wales government, for instance, is investing billions in building new trains in the Hunter, creating jobs. This is the danger. We put all of our eggs in a basket that's about to be dropped worldwide. It's all about profit. When Australians are paying about $20,000 per annum per person for climate impacts.
0: According to the New South Wales government approval process, to obtain approval for this mine extension, you need to go through the Independent Planning Commission, which, if you look at the Climate Change Act, it's supposed to consider New South Wales' emission reduction target. Are you hopeful that the IPCC will adequately weigh in the climate change concerns when it comes to making a decision on the continuation of this mine?
5: Well, look, the IPCC is required. It's not a nice to have. They're required to consider the full climate impact. And if they do that competently, which I'm sure they will, to me, there's just no question they will not be able to approve this project going ahead because it's going to hurt people, not help them.
0: Are you also concerned that as we go into summer, risk of more superfires because of the increased emissions? Is this something that's going to just change the environment for firefighters? Is this the new normal?
5: Look, we're experiencing that worldwide already. The frequency and the intensity of extreme weather disasters, particularly floods, fires, heat waves, is increasing. To give an example, the Blue Mountains west of Sydney used to have major bushfires that destroyed homes about once a decade. So 1944, 1957, 68, 77, 94. Then we had more fires in 2001, 2002, 2006, 2013, 2019. It's down to about 5 or 6 years apart, which is the return period of extreme bushfire weather. And the bushfire weather is becoming worse. So we've never had anything like the 2019-20 fires ever before. We had more days of extreme fire weather than ever recorded by a very large margin. The thing with climate pollution is that it's insidious. Now, of course, emissions today aren't going to cause weather that will drive major bushfires or floods next week. It gradually heats up the environment and causes long-term changes to the climate, which drive extreme weather. The Royal Commission following Black Summer stated in black and white that there'll be some warming till the middle of the century, no matter what we do now, because of CO2 already in the system, and it will be a gradual increase in temperature. What happens after 2050 is entirely up to what we do now about climate pollution. If we drive it down, we can stabilise the temperatures from mid-century, but if we don't, it'll just get hotter and hotter. And I struggle to comprehend as a firefighter what the conditions will be like, given one study after Black Summer predicted that by 2040, that hottest, driest year ever back then will be an average summer, and by 2060, it'll be an exceedingly cool one. Now, that's solid scientific research. We can't afford to get to that 2060 scenario where 47-degree days are a cool summer, but we're heading towards 50-degree days in Melbourne and Sydney just on current warming in the next few years.
0: Former Fire and Rescue Commissioner for New South Wales, Greg Mullins, from the Climate Council, speaking there to Stephen Hill.
6: 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Stay well.
0: A first-of-its-kind study brought together more than 100 researchers and practitioners from 35 regions with kelp forests. These vital ecosystems are under growing pressure from marine heatwaves, pollution, and exploding sea urchin populations. Latest research suggests that the strongest restoration efforts are found where communities have a direct stake in the outcome. The Wire's Sean Dorado spoke with lead author Dr. Aaron Eager from the University of New South Wales and asked him what makes kelp forests so important.
7: So kelp forests are essentially the greatest ecosystem you've never heard of. They're underwater vegetation that form forests across one-third of our world's coastline and half of Australia here in country. And just like forests on land, they provide habitat for all the fish, invertebrates, sea mammals that live, play, hunt, and work inside them. They produce oxygen, they remove nutrient pollution from the water. And I really like to view them as the thread of our temperate and cold water seas. They're really the foundation across these stretches of coastline that they span.
8: The paper says that kelp forests are under immense pressure all around the world. What's driving that decline or that pressure?
7: Kelp forests are in decline for a couple of reasons. First, they're cold-affiliated plants, they're seaweeds, so they thrive in the cooler waters around the world. So as the atmosphere gets warmer and the ocean gets warmer, then they're placed under an increasing amount of stress as it's just harder for them to grow, to reproduce, and to function in an ever-warming ocean. And then a more front-of-mind problem is many places around the world, we've removed top predators, and top predators like to control sea urchins. kind of key threats. Otherwise, water pollution, physical pollution, over-harvest in a few places that still like to harvest kelp forests, so not so common to wild harvest kelp forests anymore. But there are these multitude of problems that we need to address when it comes to ensuring the health of our kelp forests and the health of our oceans in general.
8: And what did you and your team learn from this extensive study?
7: So it's not like a single piece of information that we pulled out with this study. Its power was that it was able to paint this complete picture for the first time of what's happening with kelp forests all around the world. In some places that's good news, some places that's bad news. And so we had people working in Brazil where they have these very deep kind of evolutionary remnant kelp forests. We had people in Japan where kelp is a everyday part of life and everyone's very familiar with it. And across that, we see quite a diverse picture of what's happening with kelp forests. So in some places, yes, they're under threat. Tasmania has lost 95% of its kelp forest.
8: Wow.
7: North California has lost a similar amount of its full kelp forest. But places like southern Argentina, Alaska, southern Arctic Islands, northern Ireland, kelp forests are actually doing really well.
8: And you also mentioned that when scientists, fisher folk, local communities, indigenous knowledge, when that comes together, that's resulted in some of the best results at conservation. Is that right?
7: Yes, we're seeing this sort of inclusive, all-hands-on-deck approach coming up time and time again for really successful marine conservation outcomes and kelp forest conservation outcomes. And that's because when you lose the kelp or a kelp forest from the ocean, you're not just losing the seaweed itself, you're losing the fish, you're losing the mammals, you're losing the connections that people have to the kelp, to those fish, to those mammals. And so then we need to find ways, and we are finding ways for everyone to be involved, whether they're in industry or government or local community, and building that sort of collective conscience for what kelp forests are and why they're important and how we can help them. And I think the key word is everyone. You know, there are tangent, but there are, you know, individuals who might benefit more from the destruction of a kelp forest, but that hurts the greater social good. So it's kind of this collective benefit that everyone can receive as we work to help kelp.
8: And what are some of your hopes for the space in the next few years or decades?
7: I think we're at the sort of beginning of the wave for kelp. So I started working in this space about 8 years ago, and as unknown as they are now, they were even further unknown back then. And so it's kind of a kelp in every home is what I'd like to see, where it's something that people are familiar with, they attach to, they care about it. It's something that's therefore put on government agendas, corporate agendas, and how they can do the things that are needed, whether it's reduced climate emissions or reduce water pollution or reduce overfishing or increase restoration efforts to help these kelp forests, and then really have this locally grounded, so very much tied to the local ocean, the local fishery, the kelp forest, but globally connected movement that we're building with the Kelp Forest Alliance that puts this as an issue that's equivalent to the loss of our rainforest or the loss of our coral reefs, because they hold similar, if not arguably more significant than other marine ecosystems that receive more attention, but they're just sort of chronically overlooked and underfunded.
0: Sean Dorado there, speaking with Dr. Aaron Eger from the University of New South Wales.
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0: The documentary explores the struggle refugees experience in accessing education while waiting for resettlement in transit nations. The film, We Are Not Powerless, describes the story of a school in Indonesia run by refugees that tapped into the latent abilities of the refugee community to offer an educational lifeline for thousands of people stuck in citizenship limbo. I asked the film's co-director, Mozafar Ali, about the Cesarua Refugee Learning Centre he established in Indonesia.
10: In July 2013, I arrived in Indonesia with 8 family members, including my daughter. She was 2.5 years old. That was the time when Australia just thinking to stop the boats and Operation Sovereign Border just started to get in action. And I realized that we will be stuck in Indonesia for many years to come. And I realized the schools, local schools in Indonesia was packed. So I was worried about my daughter. And there were thousands of kids like my daughter. And we registered to UNHCR, United Nations High Commission for Refugees. We sent them a letter. We said, we need schools, we have teachers, we have very skillful refugees. Would you partner with us? If you want to have a school, we are ready to help you guys. But we didn't receive any response. So what happened, those days when I arrived, I became a friend with Julian. Together we shared this, what really worries us. And Julian and his wife gave us $600. And that was just enough to pay for a 3 months rent to a 2-room building where we started our first school. And that was the first refugee-led school in Indonesia. And we started that school on the 4th of August, 2014. In the first week, we had about 50 students, and then we had a big waiting list. But when we started that school, we made sure that this should be a safe space, inclusive as much as possible, because we had refugees from different backgrounds. That magic happened in that school was that women became teachers. Because men, they were scared because they were not allowed to work. They thought if they become a teacher, they could be arrested and deported. So the women became teachers. They took the risk. And that's how that school was not just a school, a community hub, a place where the younger generation of refugees who came mostly from Afghanistan, they found a new freedom in that school.
0: So what was it like living as a refugee while waiting for settlement?
10: I think settlement is a long shot for us. We were living on a day-to-day basis. What are we going to eat for the night? When and how the next money comes for the next month? How we would pay our rent? How we would pay for the gas cylinder? We were not thinking about resettlement. And even I told my wife, I said, no matter which country accept us, we would go happily. And living that life as a refugee is very difficult because we were not allowed to work. And it's limbo. We don't know the culture. We don't know the language. And Indonesia is not a country who accepts refugees or, you know, offer permanent solutions for refugees. So I think there were really big worries for us. But what really helped us when we started this school, it gives us a self-belief that, you know, no matter what, we are subject to these harsh policies by Australia. We don't have legal rights here in Indonesia, but at least we could do something. And that sense of belief came through that school. The achievement, the purpose we got, the identity we got from there was invaluable. Like we were just thinking outside of that box. And that helped us to keep continue and take this as a journey. Fortunately, I lived in

0: how long we can run this school, what kind of solutions it can offer to the refugees. So the conclusion is that sometimes we feel we are powerless, sometimes we feel we cannot do much. But if a group of refugees come together, these small actions accumulate and that becomes a huge relief. We know schools do not offer a full solutions of refugees' challenges and problems in Indonesia, but it gives a sense of achievement and childhood to refugee children. That's very important, because imagine if a refugee child who has never been to a school goes to a school for 10 years and he or she become a teacher there, that becomes his or her first purposeful action in life. We have so many students who got education in Chisarua and they got resettled. They came to Australia, Canada, New Zealand, or America, USA. None of them did, English as second language course. None of them did this preparatory course. So straight away, they went to their age-appropriate classes. So now our students, one of them is pilot. There are a few of the former students that are doing their engineering degree. They're in their final years. A few of our students are doing medicine degrees. Our former teachers are qualified teachers here. So we have lawyers. So we have been achieving so much.
1: 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In Sydney, The Wire is produced on Gadigal country of the Eora Nation and with the assistance of the Community Broadcasting Foundation. We're going to be back again tomorrow, so do tune in again. I'm Stephen Hill. Do stay well, and thanks for your company.
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